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0: Alice Cooper. 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
0: 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We're back this Thursday with your voice of the Buffalo Bills. You're a 97 Rock. It's Megan Carter kicking things off at 3 o'clock with Paul Peck and Kevin Sylvester with the pregame show. And then, of course, your Buffalo Bills radio network, followed by myself and Jim McGee with some overtime after to go through everything that happened this Thursday night under the lights with 97 Rock.

0: Abdul and the Fan here at 97 Rock. It's Megan Carter. Don't forget, this Tuesday night, we are back at Prohibition 2020. The summer's wrapping up, guys. We got to live up our bike nights as long as we can. Man, it's right across from the new Highmark Stadium. If you haven't gone down yet to try to win that prize for best bike, win those 97 Rock prizes, see the Michael Hun Band, get some samples from Buffalo Barbecue Quest, highly suggest that you join us. Jaka is going to be in the house too. Isn't that just worth admission? And by admission, I mean it's free and it's a good time.
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0: Anita West. Oh God, I sound like a zombie when I say it. I do not say her name as cool as she says mine, but she's going to help you get the lead out in minutes on your Sunday night here on 97 Rock, 96.9, local radio made in Buffalo. Love you.

0: 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An hour of Zeppelin classics, bootlegs, B-sides, and the stories behind the music. It's time to get the lead out on 97 Rock.
1: Yeah. How you doing? Thanks for driving on over to 97 Rock Sundays at 9 to cap off your weekend with some of the greatest music ever recorded in the history of mankind, womankind, the universe, wormholes, Led Zeppelin. As we do an hour of Get the Lead Out here on 97 Rock, I must say, as we speak of greats, could be the greatest rock vocalist of all time, Robert Plant. This past Thursday, he turned 78. Mr. Plant, live long and continue to prosper. So, my friends, we start with a song born in about 15 minutes from a spontaneous studio jam. John Bonham starts playing the beat from Little Richard's Keep a Knockin'. Jimmy Page is laying down a Chuck Berry riff. And Ian Stewart from the Rolling Stones is thrown down on piano. The song that was born. That's right.

0: Uh-huh. It's got the Let Out, 96.9, Buffalo's 97 Rock with Anita West here on the voice of the Buffalo Bills and Sunday nights, the voice of and the music of Led Zeppelin. Houses of the Holy brought us Over the Hills and Far Away, 1973. The B-side of that song was actually Dancing Days. We're back with Heartbreaker and Livin' Lovin' Made after these.
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0: And thanks for hanging in. So the band played the first part of this song live, but the second part they never played live because they hated the song. They really didn't like it. But radio, on the other hand, played both the songs together. And we'll do that right now on Get the Lead Out. It is Heartbreaker, Livin' Lovin' Made on 97 Rock.

Hey now, 97 Rock, get the let out with Anita West. Mr. Plant recorded that vocal from a wheelchair while he was recovering from a very bad car crash. Song written in about an hour in a studio in Germany. Candy Store Rock. What a great one that is. From Candy Store Rock to the legendary guitar riff from Jimmy Page. In fact, this song is part of the fabric of rock and roll. For sure. Whole lot of love. I got the let out.

0: This is Get the Let Out on 97 Rock. Brawny Hour Stomp, which is a really joyful celebration of companionship, written as a direct tribute to, you're thinking a woman, right? No, think again, Robert Plant's dog, a blue-eyed collie named Strider. We come back with a song from the best-selling rock album of 1969 after these on Get the Let Out.
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0: Oh, well. Led Zeppelin 2, the best-selling rock album of 1969. And from that album, we'll play Led Zeppelin's version of an old Howlin' Wolf song, The Killing Floor. I believe Mr. Wolf recorded that in 1964. So when Led Zeppelin did it, they made some alterations to it. Eventually, the Howlin' Wolf estate, Chester Burnett, actually, they caught up with it, and Led Zeppelin ended up paying Howlin' Wolf money and also getting his name and credits of the Lemon Song. This song is so badass. This is 97 Rock. Get the Lead Out.

Tell me that wasn't great to hear, man. Achilles' Last Stand. Ah, that was the song of the hour, I think, here on 97 Rock, Get the Let Out. The opening track on Led Zeppelin's seventh studio album, Presence, clocking in at 10 minutes and 31 seconds and making it the third longest song from Led Zeppelin. Now, I'm not going to tell you what number one and two are. You know, maybe we'll do that. We'll do long songs again, and we'll do one, two, and three, and four, and five, and six, seven, eight, and nine. Yeah, I think we should do that again. But I'm not going to tell you. I'm Anita West, friends. It is time to move over for Little Steven's Underground Garage. I want you to have an excellent working week. Thanks for being here every Sunday night at 9 o'clock. Almost every Sunday, we have a couple preempts for Buffalo Bills football throughout their season. But we'll be back next Sunday, the last Sunday of August. Be here. And then we're looking forward to September. We have some treats coming up. Hey, you never know. Maybe the long songs, right? We're going to take it home with a song that, you know, when this song came out, I actually hated it. I went out of my mind when I heard this song on their last record, In Through the Outdoor. But as the years and decades have gone on, I've lightened up on the song Hot Dog, 96.9. We're Buffalo's 97 Rock. Good night, friend.

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12: Home to the mighty.

Bonnie and Clyde opened this week, 1967. Produced by Warren Beatty, who starred in it also. Arthur Penn directed it. David Newman, Robert Benton, and an uncredited Robert Towne wrote it. And Burnett Guffey would shoot it. Faye Dunaway would walk away from the movie a superstar. And Gene Hackman, Estelle Parsons, and Michael J. Pollard would also become quite well known. The story of an anti-authority, sexy young couple robbing banks really appealed to the counterculturally minded youth of that year. Both Bonnie and Clyde and Mike Nichols' The Graduate arriving right on time. But the combination of elements Warren Beatty threw together was completely original. You have beautiful young anti-heroes doomed, for starters. Opposing moods and shifts in tone, from serious to comical. There's poetry in it. There's sexual impotence in it. There's bluegrass music in it. A touch of French New Wave. It's a romance flick. It's a buddy flick. It's an on-the-road flick. And some of the most graphic violence ever filmed. All promoted by a poster that read, "They're young, they're in love, and they kill people." It was so freaky that it bombed when it came out. Hard to believe, but that's true. It was denounced by the critics and withdrawn. And I don't know what happened. I guess it just grew on everybody's subconscious because it was re-released a short time later and was nominated for 10 Academy Awards and heralded as a classic. I personally consider Warren Beatty one of our most underrated filmmakers. Great producer, great director. I've said it many times before, I wish he'd make more movies. So should we play it? Yeah, we gotta play it, right?

0: I'm looking for suitable employment right now.
1: Oh, yeah. But what'd you do before?
0: I was in state prison.
1: State prison?
0: Uh-huh.
1: Well, I guess some little old lady wasn't so nice.
0: It was armed robbery.
1: My. The things that turn up in the street.

0: Georgie and Mono.
1: We started that set with the Ballad of Bonnie and Clyde, Georgie Fame, Georgie born Clive Powell, and when signed to Super Agent Larry Parnes, Larry would change his name the way he changed everybody's name. Marty Wilde, Billy Fury, and Clive was Lance Fortune for a minute. That ended up Georgie Fame. Clive being the pianist with the Blue Flames, Billy Fury's backup band. He got a bit jazzier as he got older, and you can occasionally catch him in the company of his buddy Bill Wyman and the Rhythm Kings. Clash City Rockers was the Clash. Lee Scratch Perry twiddling the knobs. Joey and Mick writing it from their first album.
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1: From Love's first album, 1966, came My Little Red Book.

0: by Hal David and Burt Bacharach. That very cool song in What's New, Pussycat? Speaking of cool movies, originally sung by Paul Jones and performed by Manfred Mann.
1: As Donnie V with I'll Surrender from Beautiful Things, new LP. 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
0: Okay, go get your popcorn and Junior Mints. 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

Okay, so Shel Talmy is the coolest dude you never heard of. And it's his birthday this week, August 11th. Born in Chicago, goes to L.A. to learn how to be a recording engineer. Does a few things, not too much. And decides to take a vacation in England. 1962, 1963, something like that. Grabs a couple of records from his buddy Nick Vinay on his way out. Nicky having signed the Beach Boys and produced their first couple of things before Brian Wilson took over. So Shel gets to England, goes straight to Decca Records, and sees the infamous Dick Rowe. Infamous for getting the somewhat unfair bad rap of turning down the Beatles, because a whole lot of other folks turned them down too. And Dick did make up for it by signing the Stones and producing Gloria for them. Pretty cool stuff. So Shel figures he'll never be in England again, and what do they know? So he tells Dick Rowe he is a famous American producer, and here's a couple of my new records. And he plays them Nick Vinay's productions of the Beach Boys and Lou Rawls. And Dick says, you are right on time, and hires him on the spot. Not so fast, says Shel, the ballsiest human like ever. I'm an independent producer. What's that, says Dick, since there aren't any in England. You know, like, you pay for everything and I get royalties. Oh, well, that sounded reasonable to him. You got it, says Dick. And we're all very grateful to Mr. Rowe. Say goodnight, Dick.

Okay, Henry, look, you're a nice guy, okay? I don't want to say I feel sorry for you, but, okay, your plot loss and career, or like, you know, life arrest, you know, your character development is so thoroughly retarded. As a human being, I cannot help but stop and attempt to help you. I'm like, thank you. You know, I don't have, like, you know, arrested development. My development was like taken out in the woods and lashed to a tree and left for dead, you know?

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1: Luke 21:19.
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3: Luke, who's Luke? When are we getting the records?
1: Wednesday.

We started that celebration of Shel Talmy's birthday with the Kinks. Shel did the first five Kinks albums, influencing everybody. Tired of Waiting was from Kinda Kinks, the third album, 65, written by Ray Davies, like most of their stuff was. The Creation had Making Time, The Creation being one of the four or five bands that never came over from England and broke in America, but they were really big in the UK. Very influential guitar player Eddie Phillips would be the first to use a violin bow on the guitar, which Jimmy Page would pick up on 2 years later. Creation was on Shel's Planet label, and we play them all the time. They're a very cool band. You've Got a Habit of Leaving was a bunch of surly mods called Davy Jones and the Lower Third. Davy would change his name a year later because of the Monkees TV show. He would go from Davy Jones to David Bowie and not really get famous until 1969 and the space thing, you know. But he was recording 64, 65, making very cool records with Shel Talmy. When The Who went into the studio, they said, "We want that Kinks sound, baby." And lucky for us, they didn't get it. Shel being too hip to copy himself. Much Too Much is from The Who Sings My Generation, their first album, and for me, their very best album. And Shel had a very brief relationship with the Easy Beats from Australia, recording one of the greatest records ever made, Friday on My Mind, written by Vanda and Young, 1966. Good stuff, Shel. Happy birthday. It's time for an intermission. We'll be back.

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0: Danny Ocean, Sam, Josh, all of them.
1: How they all get together? What's up?
0: It's a reunion. We have been getting things ready for weeks.
1: Sounds like a whale of a party.
0: Bigger than Anzio or Remagen. Only this time you won't get paid in invasion money. 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

0: sense, the plan is foolproof. 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
1: Same reason nobody's gone to the moon yet. 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
0: And we're equipped. 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
1: Why waste all those cute little tricks that the Army taught us? 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

0: You know, it's a good idea. Take a couple of hundred big ones and do something for world peace. Like buying out the Miss Universe contest. Get rid of all the parades and all that jazz. And just sit around and talk to the girls one by one. Find out how things are in Sweden. Or invite them for a weekend in New Orleans. Ramus Gin Fizzes, Oyster Rockefeller.
1: Nah, I don't like that goodwill approach.

0: We started that set with our coolest song in the world this week, Cellophane from Stanley Simmons' new album, Dancing While the World is Ending. I hear that. It was written by Evan Stanley and Nick Simmons and Jacob Bunton, and produced by the legendary Rob Cavallo, doing a wonderful job as usual. Evan and Nick are joined by Seamus Neal on drums and Rob Cavallo himself on keyboards and guitar and percussion, and Jacob Bunton on some vocals. It's nice these days, I must say, to have some consistency, people you can depend on, like producers Rob Cavallo and Andrew Watt is another one. You know, you see their name and you know you're going to get quality, man. I do appreciate that. But I digress. This is a very cool album, and they are making their daddies, Gene Simmons and Paul Stanley, very proud. Our coolest song in the world this week, Cellophane. Get it from StanleySimmons.com.
1: The Rolling Stones, Tumbling Dice, from Exile on Main Street, written by Mick and Keith, and produced by Jimmy Miller, closing out their second golden period, which was four phenomenal albums in a row, after their first seven phenomenal albums in a row. And yes, I hear lots of good things on Satanic Majesties, in between the silly jamming. Joey and his brother Ramones were rolling the dice on Pleasant Dreams, 1981, 7-Eleven. Yeah, I know. Produced by Graham Gouldman. Yeah, that Graham Gouldman.
0: Ride With You is the cast of The Wanderer. Mike Bartella and Diego Rodriguez singing those lead vocals. Backed by the Disciples of Soul, The Wanderer is based on the life and music of Dion, and Dion wrote it. They're just waiting for a theater to open up on Broadway.
1: And Ramblin' Gamblin' Man, The Bob Seger System. 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We're getting near the conclusion of this movie. You better make your move on her now.

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7: Home to the Mighty 97 Rock. And speaking of groovy movies, The Lovin' Spoonful did the soundtrack to Woody Allen's first movie, What's Up, Tiger Lily? If you've never seen this thing, you gotta get it. The idea has been copied dozens of times now, but Woody was the first to take a Japanese spy movie and put a hilarious English script to it. It's unbelievable. The Spoonful also did Francis Ford Coppola's You're a Big Boy Now. John Sebastian and Zali Yanofsky were originally in the Mugwumps with Mama Cass. And when Cass joined the Mamas and Papas, Sebastian and Yanofsky joined up with Steve Boone and Joe Butler, took a line from Mississippi John Hurt's Coffee Blues. Yeah, you know, that Spoonful. And from 1965 to 67, they had seven straight top 10 hits. They were unfortunately not taken seriously at the time because they didn't make that transition into the rock era. They just continued to make consistently bright pop singles. never got too personal or dark, as was required in the post-Dylan era of rock. But their rock never stopped being rock and roll. Country rock, really. A very cool, underrated group. And this one went to number one this week, August 1966.

Yes, Jack, the vacation will soon be over, and you'll be going back to school. You and Betty and thousands of other young people will get down to work in the business of preparing yourselves for the life ahead. And what good prospects the life ahead holds. You will live in finer homes than your forefathers ever dreamed of. You will travel in safety at speeds that would have staggered your grandfather's imagination. You will get to know the people of your world firsthand.

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1: A lot depends on who's in the saddle. 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In case you don't know it, you're doing all right.
0: There's one thing I can't figure out.
1: What makes me run?
0: Uh-huh.
1: 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It's been tried.
0: Well, what'd you try it on me for?

0: We started that set with a loving spoonful, Summer in the City, went all the way on Kama Sutra Records. The Crawdaddies covered Lou Reed, There She Goes Again. They were out of San Diego and one of Greg Shaw's discoveries. Get that on the Be a Caveman collection on Vox Records. We were all influenced by Ron Nasty and the Ruddles. Hold My Hand, 1978. Written and produced by the great Neil Innes. If you've never seen that made-for-TV movie, that's another winner. We're giving you enough DVD action this week to last a lifetime. Home from Iggy Pop, originally on Brick by Brick, Fade to Black.
1: To face stupid reality again.
0: We want to thank the Hard Rock cafes, hotels, casinos, and the Seminole coolest Indian tribe ever for being our sponsor from day one. And I want to thank all of the Hard Rock employees around the world as we stop in and do our DJ thing when we're on the road. Nicest people in the world, in addition to the best food. And someday will be a rock and roll circuit. I'm never going to give up on that. We want to thank Premier Networks, our new syndicator, Julie Talbot, Rick Bucchietti, Tanya Juhasz, and Corey Neal. Forgive the pronunciation. I'll get it right eventually. And if you're in need of any guitars or amps or tambourines, go see Andy Babuke. I want to thank our... Is Intrepid the word? Or was that an aircraft carrier? Dennis Mortensen, who puts the show together every week in spite of the odds. Go to undergroundgarage.com if you've missed any of our last 750 shows. and Facebook and Twitter and at Stevie Van Zandt. You can talk to me personally. And thank you, Alan Freed. We'll see you all next week.
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1: All right, I have got asthma inhalers. 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
15: Imagine a best friend who is always available, never judges you, and never asks for anything in return. Sounds pretty good, right? Well, that's essentially the promise of AI companions, and some people think they could help solve the loneliness epidemic. But many experts think these non-human companions could actually make things worse. And here's why. Real connection does require real vulnerability. The risk that the other person might disagree with you or see you differently. AI often removes that risk entirely. As one MIT professor put it, AI offers connection without vulnerability. Which can feel good in the moment, no doubt, but it doesn't really nourish you. AI has plenty of good uses, but it is no substitute for a deep, enduring, complicated friendship. So text your friend, call your mom, make some plans this weekend. I'm Dr. Sanjay Gupta, helping you live a better life.
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7: What's one of the most important parts of a kid's school day? Could it be recess? Well, for the first time in 13 years, the American Academy of Pediatrics has updated its guidance on recess. Unstructured playtime isn't a frill. It's essential for kids' health, even their grades. The science makes sense here. Young brains need breaks between bouts of learning to actually lock in what they've absorbed. Recess also gets kids moving, which matters when about 1 in 5 American children has obesity. It also gives them a chance to build friendships and build confidence. Here's what surprised me. The authors of this updated policy statement said recess should never be taken away as a punishment because the kids who lose it are often the ones who need it the most. Older kids need it as well for their bodies and their brains. I'm Dr. Sanjay Gupta, helping you live a better life.
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1: 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But the Eastern European snacks, no palm oil. This was made in Serbia. This is smoky, original, fresh baked peanuts. And the ingredients are pretty clean on it. Corn groats.
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1: There's a 30-year-old man in Missouri, and he was arrested last Friday night after he and another person were found passed out in the Tiger Bounce House. They weren't injured.
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1: But they were super high.
2: 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I do think Drunk Bounce House could be a moneymaker there.
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2: 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I'm Ian Anderson of Jethro Tull.
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3: Bob Bourne, the father of Peeps, has died. He was 98 years old.
4: Wow.
3: Yeah.

0: Pretty deep lyrics there, huh?
1: Yeah, well.
0: Yeah.
1: I mean, think of what's been thrown into this song.
2: Peeps.
1: That poor woman who came in, she's like, I got a really good voice. I could really bring it. And they're like, okay, here's your song.
3: All
1: she's
3: we
1: like,
3: have is Peeps. Sing it.
1: Tell you what, though. Next time Easter comes around.
2: Yeah.
1: We're a couple of weeks from this.
0: Yeah. It's coming up.
2: Peeps.
1: I guess that would be the first Easter song of the season.
0: They're going to be special Bob tribute Peeps. Like, are they going to have like a black armband on the Peeps?
1: Right. Peeps got a little B on it.
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3: You got that? If you get caught with drugs in the car, you go to jail. Riding dirty, obey all laws. We'll get to the blotter later on. That's Donald Watkins. We've got 610 right now, 56 degrees outside, cloudy skies, a little bit of rain here and there. I know I encountered several little blasts of showers on the ride in this morning, and showers are likely with thunderstorms also possible after 2 o'clock. Otherwise, cloudy skies, 66 will be your high today. That's it, 66. Normal temperature is about 78. Chance of showers mainly before 10. Otherwise, cloudy tonight, down to 56. Tomorrow, slight chance of a shower. Otherwise, partly sunny with a high of 74. A little bit closer to normal. It is the Shred and Reagan Show. Good morning.
5: What's up? Glad you made it through the weekend. Most of the limbs still working? Still alive? Not arrested? No drugs in the car? All right. On the show today, we got a couple of things, including your misconnections, a little highlight from Friday. Also, do they not hear themselves? We go to California for that.

0: We'll give you an update and some highlights and more from Bills Browns from over the weekend. Your Niagara Falls police blotter, also your employee of the day, and then Scott Gramling. Here it is. The Fantasy Football 2026 Draft Guide is out. Scott and his hardworking crew put it together, the number one rated draft guide, and he's got a bunch of so much charts and graphs, lists everywhere to help you out with your fantasy football draft. And Scott's going to join us about 9:25 this morning, and we'll talk to him a little bit about who you should, who you shouldn't, and how much and when. So that's coming up a little bit later on today. What happened in sports? Anything good over the weekend?
1: Oh, well, we had the Bills preseason game. They won that one 31-7, beating Cleveland there. So we're going to hear from a handful of people in sports. We'll hear from Joe Brady. We're going to hear from Kyle Allen. I think we're going to hear from Macklin as well. So Jamori Macklin had a pretty good day leading the team in yards with two catches for 108 yards. Yeah, so we'll dive into some of that stuff, get Joe Brady's take two on why none of the starters played, what he saw in that joint practice. So some good stuff there. We'll run around the NFL as well as, you know, obviously we'll touch on the sad passing of Ed Oliver's son. That was a pretty tragic story to come out over the weekend. We've got some other notes around the NFL, including how Cleveland fans continue to boo Deshaun Watson. Baseball, we'll dive into that a little bit. And we had a wild one in golf yesterday with Wyndham Clark holding off Rory McIlroy to win the BMW Championship. So, yeah, that's a little bit of what's happening in sports.
0: Yeah, that's pretty crazy. We got this from Ricky. Morning, boys. I just left for work while this guy had an absolute meltdown, shaking my head. It's his little dog. And apparently his little dog just lost his mind on the way when he walked out. And I'm sure Ricky was like, every morning I leave, I don't understand. You know I come back at some point. And I guess he had the dog lose his mind. Dylan in Silver Creek heading in this morning. Morning, guys. I went to our company Core Values picnic. It was the first time in 4 years I went. I won $1,500 for being a safe driver, accident-free. Let's go. Wow. Rock on, boys. Dylan, congratulations. Nice. That is always nice when you go to the company picnic and you walk out with...
1: more than just a hot dog.
0: That's it, right? Or a stomachache. In this case, $1,500. Damn. Nice job,
1: wow.
0: Dylan. Let me guess. It's going away to a safe place, probably a savings account or something like that, or maybe a stock market fund to build wealth for the long term. Yeah. Is it burning a hole? Eh. Congratulations, Dylan. That's awesome.
1: Or is it going to drugs in the car?
0: Well, you don't
1: go
0: want
1: to
0: that.
1: Jail.
0: I think I know my brother-in-law went to one of his company picnics one time, and my sister was telling me about this, and he's like, we got a TV. We got a TV, and they were all excited because it was a big screen TV. And then, you know, the realization set, and he's like, wait a second. I got to figure out what to do with this thing. Ah, damn it, because he didn't have a wall unit to put it on yet. Like, I got to go screwing the damn thing up. I'm like, you still got a good TV. He's like, yeah, it was a pretty damn good TV.
1: You know, the big question for Dylan is, what company do you work for? Because what company still throws picnics and does giveaways?
0: That's a damn good company, Dylan. That is.
1: So many today, man.
0: Dylan's laughing, by the way. He goes, no, that's going straight to Bills. That is.
1: All right. Hey, well, that's good, too. I mean, take care of debt.
0: Yes.
1: Wipe that out.
0: Yeah.
1: Because interest sucks.
0: Ricky's also laughing that his dog loses his mind, not just once, but an absolute meltdown every single morning.
1: Oh,
0: well, so much for that. Well, keep the text coming and let us know what's going up. I was at Boot Barn. I was a lot of boots. You're going to go and get your family or your kids some back-to-school shopping.
1: Yeah.
0: Get them a damn big pair of boots.
1: What kind of cool boots did you see, man?
0: They have these fish boots. Now, you think fish, there's no possible way, but there's this special fish. I think it's South American.
1: Oh, yeah. My wife has a purse of that.
0: What the hell? How do you pronounce it? Rakua or something like that? Anyway.
1: Yeah, it's like super large scales.
0: Yep.
1: Yeah.
0: And it is worth $600. These are $600 boots.
1: Yeah.
0: Those are the most expensive. But they also had python and rattlesnake and ostrich and some really, really expensive boots. But I met a guy. His name's
1: For the
0: Gary.
1: Record, by the way, I didn't spend $600 on a purse.
0: No.
1: My daughter bought it when she was in Brazil. Got it from the locals at a reasonable price.
0: Right, yeah. Like, you know, you get it from the locals.
1: At like $60.
0: Yeah, that's a lot better than $600. But
1: only a purse, though.
0: They got boots like that, but they also got the really nice, you know, like average everyday, you know, working boots and such. So, but there was a guy who showed up, Gary. And Gary used to work for Harvey and Corky. And he brought out
1: Gary.
2: Go, Gary.
0: Yeah. tremendous scrapbook, two huge scrapbooks of Gary Piazza, the two huge scrapbooks of stuff, because he ran security for Harvey and Corky back in the day. Every great concert that hit Buffalo from 1978 to about 1985, Gary went to, when he's got pictures. His father used to do security, so he's got photos, you were showing me, of Jimi Hendrix at the Odd.
1: Wow.
0: It was phenomenal. What a history book of stuff. So at some point, we'll try to get him in and talk a little bit about a scrapbook. All these 97 rock passes and tickets that they had back in the day of, you know, all the greats that came to town. It was a really cool thing.
1: And when the greats came to town.
0: Yeah,
1: how
0: when
1: awesome.
0: The greats came to town, right? You know,
1: when they didn't just go to Toronto.
0: Yeah, yeah. Ozzy and Styx and Journey and all these great bands that came through at the time. The Tubes, number of Tubes.
1: Oh, yeah.
0: Yeah, he had a hell of a scrapbook. He goes, I helped Ozzy Osbourne. He goes from backstage out to the, you know, out to the stage and then back again. And at the time, you were real regulated as to where you could go. And Ozzy's like, he can go any way he wants. He's with me. And he goes, from that day forward, he goes, I had anything I wanted, you know, when I was helping Ozzy out. Nice. He said Ozzy was a good dude. So thanks for stopping by, Gary. It was a lot of fun. He and his wife, listen, and she was bringing it. She was holding it. She was chasing after the tickets as they're blowing out of the book.
1: Oh, boy.
0: Because it was pretty windy yesterday, for sure. But met a lot of cool people over at the Boot Barn. It was nice. They had a big, and that place is packed. You ever been to that place up around the 290? You know where they've got a bunch of stores now all locked together?
1: Yep.
0: Packed.
1: Are you talking about on the boulevard?
0: Yes.
1: Yeah.
0: And it could have been back to school shopping and the rest, but it's like, online is killing it. Man, it felt like the late 80s, early 90s when everybody was out shopping. It was incredibly packed. Cars everywhere. You couldn't get through the parking lot, which was nice to see.
1: They got some restaurants over there, too, so that helps.
0: Yeah, right? We're out walking around, not sitting at home online. It was awesome. 716-210-9797. All right, let's get to it. We got a big day lined up for you. Hopefully, you're set and ready for action, too. Some things that we've got lined up next. Misconnections. And do they not hear themselves? We're going to go to California for opening audio. That's next.
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1: It is now 6:26, and we've got 56 degrees outside right now. Showers likely here this morning. Thunderstorms possible this afternoon. Otherwise, cloudy skies. 66 will be the high. Yeah, well below normal. Wind gusts as high as 25 today. Looks like a chance of showers mainly before 10 p.m. Then cloudy overnight, low 56. Tomorrow looks pretty decent. Partly sunny with a high of 74.
0: Headlines, and Donald Trump has us in another trade war with Canada. 50% tariffs on many Canadian imports kicked in Saturday, including lumber, alcohol, and dairy. Canada's Prime Minister Mark Carney promised dollar-for-dollar retaliation. Experts warn higher prices for everyone, especially border towns. The Buffalo News reports Moog's $150 million Elma facility will mean decades of aircraft work. The new facility will continue more growth at Moog, already one of the biggest employers in the area.
1: Coming up in sports, we're going to recap that Bills game. We're going to hear from some post-game comments from Joe Brady, Kyle Allen, Jamori Maclin, and more. We'll run across the NFL and some other stuff from sports over the weekend.
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17: 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What did your mother say when she sees you planting like a summer bungalow?

0: Summer in the city, because it still is summer in the city despite 50, what did I say it is right now, 56 degrees right now. Yeah, as we pay tribute to summer all summer long anyway on Mondays. Jacket digs up some songs with Summer It. This is song number one today. Enjoy. 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
1: So we're pretty excited. Dylan in Silver Creek ended up going to the company picnic for the summer, and for the first time in 4 years, he won $1,500. Yeah, he was a safe driver, accident-free, and so he got $1,500. And we're like, what are you going to put it towards? And he's like, oh, it's going to bills. And Ricky's like, Dylan wants coke and whores. That's what he wants. For God's sakes.
0: But he's got bills to pay.
1: He's got liquor and whores on the mind.
0: Yeah.
1: Deshaun Watson, this is Stan in Lackawanna. Morning, boys. Deshaun Watson, the original mistake on the lake. Look at Stan in Lackawanna.
0: Wow, it's siding with us for once.
1: My God. This may be the first time we've ever sided with Stan in Lackawanna.
0: Yeah, wow.
1: Nice job.
0: Let's enjoy it for a moment, because it's probably the last.
1: Yeah, Stan, we're with you, man. Deshaun, but he was getting booed pretty hard, and rightfully so, and he looked terrible. Shador looked pretty decent. Yeah, he didn't look too bad. So, you know, Cleveland's got some decisions. Guys.
0: He didn't look great either. 31-7. Come on.
1: What's that? Well, Shador's that wasn't all him, though.
0: The starters weren't playing either.
1: He wasn't in the first half. Hey, look, I think the bar's pretty, you know, when it comes to Shador, pretty low at the moment. They're like, man, did he complete a pass? Well, that's a good thing. He looked okay. Tape Con in the Larkin Building, guys, medical manufacturer. Christmas and summer picnics 2 years ago, I won the 50-50 and a great big Ryobi tool set. Cleaned up that Christmas. Nice job.
0: Nice.
1: Yeah, sometimes you go to the company picnic, man, and good stuff happens. All right, keep the text coming. Let us know what's going on. 716-210-9797. First things first, and on Friday, we try to get you a date with a little missed connections. Here's a little highlight.
2: It's another missed connection.
1: Electronic cigarette shop in Kenmore. Woman for man, Kenmore. I was in for the liquid the other day, and I could not help but notice that enormous package just trying to bust out of your shorts.
0: Ha!
1: I wish I was a little more forward. I would have loved to see you blanket out for me. I'd be willing to come back to see you. I will not have panties on underneath my skirt. Wink, wink.
0: Well, now.
1: Huh. Well, you know, she said she wished she wasn't as forward on misconnections. She's certainly forward.
0: She said she wished she was a little more forward.
1: Yeah.
0: And so now, like, she is.
1: Like her voice on misconnections, if it was in real life, she would have been... Although, I don't know, like, if she came up and said, damn, look at that thing trying to bust out, would you be on your back foot for a few seconds? Like, who is this woman? Like, what's she, or you would have been like, let's go, man, she's cutting to the chase.
0: Yeah, right.
1: So, anyway.
0: I hope she follows up.
1: Yeah.
0: When she goes back in with her skirt.
1: Mm-hmm. All right, good luck.
2: It's another missed connection.
1: Kenmore e-cigarette shop, woman for man, Kenmore. Ah, the follow-up. Oh,
0: okay.
1: All right. So I posted here before, and I got some random strange guys messaging me. Well, if any of them were there, please tell me the name of the shop, you know, to try to prove whether or not you're
0: actually
1: there.
0: No, if any of them were you.
1: Yeah.
0: Remember the guy with the package?
1: Mm-hmm. Right. So, but she wants to, what's the word? She wants to filter out the guys who are just sending stuff to her. I was back in the morning. I did have my little skirt on with no panties. Again, I noticed the huge bulge in your pants. I could see the big fat mushroom. I've been horny all day thinking about it.
0: Wow. Well, thank you for following up as I requested.
1: Yeah. I just...
0: It doesn't sound like...
1: But she went back and she saw him again and she still didn't say anything.
0: Yeah.
1: So I don't know if she just stands in the corner and just...
0: Maybe she dropped a couple things on the floor with her skirt with no panties.
1: I don't know what she's doing.
0: Is he looking?
1: The other thing is... Maybe she's scaring the customers. Do you know what I'm saying? Like, maybe she's just a little too, like, but then again, you don't know. You don't know what's going on in her head.
0: In an e-cigarette shop?
1: Can you scare the customers? I don't know. All right, good luck.
0: Hey, Mushroom Man, I'm bending over here.
2: It's another missed connection.
1: Walmart today, 5:30, guy with beard, woman from man, North Tonawanda. Guy in shorts and beard in clearance aisle. It was clear you still had a hood on that thing. I'm the gal...
0: Wow.
1: I should pre-read these. I'm the gal who was checking you out. Tried out the patio furniture and kicked my legs up in a palm skirt. Remember? No panties? Wink, wink, wink. Do you like the view? You should have looked closer. Examine the quality of that fine wicker. She's hilarious. I like her again. So she just walks around and checks guys out and then doesn't wear stuff underneath her skirt.
0: And she's sitting all over patio furniture.
1: Here's the thing I don't understand about her. She's a mystery. How is it that could she in her mind be so forward, wear so little, and like she's getting no action? How is that possible?
0: Maybe guy with beard's wife was in the next aisle and he knew better.
1: Yeah. So he's like, if you just go over to the window treatment aisle at this Home Depot.
0: He might have noticed, but he might not have been able to react.
1: Ah.
0: That's a possibility.
1: Look, here's the thing. To her specifically, she's doing as much right as possible. So it's going to happen at some point. It's just a matter of time.
0: Yep.
1: So
0: keep kicking those legs up. The fish will be biting soon.
1: You should be fine. Just don't give up is our message.
2: It's another missed connection.
0: Summer love, it's there. It's still available.
1: Go get it, man. Get it. Stop waiting. There's only a limited amount of time in life for you to paw at someone else's genitals. Go do it. All right, 716-210-9797. So on opening line.

0: What are we, a couple of months out from No Nut November? But there's one town in Walnut Creek that cannot wait for No Nut November. Already, they're pacing. They're beside themselves. They're like, oh my God, they got countdown clocks all over the town. If you go into the town square, there's a big countdown clock, big digital board, and it's got X amount of days to No Nut November. They can't wait because Walnut Creek is no longer the creek. Nope, it's not the creek. Instead, they've got a brand new name for it, and they're pretty excited. And some people in town council are like, you guys really aren't going to do this, are you? No? Yes? Maybe?
1: One of the biggest cities in the East Bay is going through a rebrand. Walnut Creek has gained a new nickname in the last few months, now being referred to as The Nut.
2: The Nut. What do you think of this new nickname?
3: I love it. Honestly, I prefer it.
4: Definitely The Nut for sure.
2: Are you using it? Do you say it?
4: Yeah, I use it a lot.
5: It's easy, it's catchy, so I just say it.
6: It's Walnut Creek. Why ruin the name? It's a beautiful name. Nut is not, I don't like that. No, I would never say it, but I live in The Nut.
2: The Nut has caught on so much so that Mayor Kevin Wilk is even using it.
7: I am noticing a trend around town that I thought people were calling Walnut Creek the Creek for short, but I'm seeing more and more The Nut.
8: You know what? That's kind of catchy. I like that. Let's put it on a hat.
2: Joey Trautner started making and selling the Nut hats online. And when those sold out, he set up shop at the Walnut Creek Locust Street Festival in July, meeting Mayor Wilk and explaining to him that kids are to blame.
8: My wife is a teacher at Northgate High School. And when I saw the Nut, I asked her, I said, hey, do people actually call Walnut Creek the Nut? And she goes, all the kids call it the Nut.
9: That's nuts.
0: I got a theme song for him. I know what Walnut Creek could use.
10: No Nut. Well, that's for the people that are against the Nut. No Nut.
0: So what do you say at this point? Where are we going? I'm going to go Nut. You got a Nut? There could be a whole advertising campaign for shopping once again in Walnut Creek. Where are you going to go for this weekend? I'm going to Nut. So,
10: can't wait for the Nuts Out concert.
0: Yeah, right? Yeah. And where would you hold it? The Nut. 716-210-9797. All right, time for sports.
10: All right, well, let's start with the Buffalo Bills as they won their second preseason game of the year. And they went into Cleveland with a 31-7 victory is the way they came out. So good stuff there. The last time Bills traveled for a joint practice followed by a preseason game was last year's trip to Chicago, where Buffalo was shut out by the Bears 38-0. This year, the Bills were up for the challenge just 2 days after their joint practice in Cleveland with that dominant performance. Joe Brady talked a little bit about the team effort. Here's Joe.
11: So everything that we kind of embody and talk about, it was great to kind of see it in action. And is there stuff for us to clean up? Absolutely. But I was more proud of the mindset and the mentality that they kind of took it on. It wasn't like, oh man, why is this happening? It was like, it was cool seeing, you know, they're going through warm-ups, and our warm-up, right, wrong, or different, was a different time, and they were just on the sideline, like, let's go play. And quarterbacks went out there, didn't blink, right? It's raining during the national anthem, and I still called passes early, and it's like, hey, we got to be able to throw the ball in the rain, and how are we going to be able to operate? And it's like we've been doing in practice. So it was cool to see our quarterbacks and play efficient football and kind of move from there.
10: Yeah, rain is no stranger to the Bills this offseason, right? With most of the starters resting, it was a prime opportunity to see Buffalo's depth pieces shine. What wasn't shining early on, however, was the sun, as the weather delay 2 minutes into the first quarter forced an hour-long stoppage. Brady was encouraged by how his team didn't let the delay affect the play on the field once the game finally did resume.
11: There was a lot of stuff going on before the game and handling it, but I was just so proud of the guys, just in general, of our team, our quarterbacks, and like we've had rain since the first day of training camp, and we knew we were going to play in these type of conditions, and a weather delay, and they come in, and it was like, hey, boys, we're going to start at 2:15. They were like, cool, let's put the ball down and let us go. And
10: all right. And that's what they did. Led by quarterback Kyle Allen, Buffalo marched down the field after the delay, covering 41 yards in six plays, capped off by a one-yard touchdown run from running back Ray Davis. From there, the Bills kept their foot on the gas, outgaining the Browns 368-194 as far as yardage goes. Buffalo averaged 6.5 yards per play. Cleveland managed just 3.7. Bills also recorded 20 first down compared to 12 by the Browns. Now, Kyle Allen, Shane Buechel, it was their show. There was no Josh Allen in this one. After participating in roughly 50 snaps during Thursday's joint practice, Josh didn't play on Saturday. That left the other two to take on the game. Kyle went 10 of 12 In passing for 128 yards and a touchdown. His best drive of the day came from the two-minute drill where he led the Bills on a four-play, 62-yard drive, just 47 seconds long. That was pretty amazing. He made consecutive throws to Mecole Hardman for 6 yards, then wide receiver Jamori Macklin for 37 yards, tight end Shane Zylstra for 10 yards, and a 9-yard touchdown to Hardman to take a 14-7 lead into halftime. And that was mostly Hardman on that play, too, because that was a behind-the-line pass to Hardman. He made his way through traffic, so that was pretty good. Allen Kyle spent the 2024 season in Pittsburgh, 25 in Detroit. Shared that the offense has changed a lot since he returned to Buffalo under Joe Brady, but it was beneficial to have days like Saturday with this many live reps. Here's Kyle.
12: I think I've like slowly gotten better year over year for the past 4 or 5 years. You know, I'm just it's tough to bounce around in a bunch of places, but I mean that's the job of a backup quarterback. And I feel like I'm just continuing to work on little things in the game, trying to master the game, master defenses. Defenses have changed so much over the last couple of years, and you know, preseason is just all about executing, playing within the offense, and trying to score points. And it's been fun. You know, we got a great crew on offense, makes it easy on me, and a great play calling.
10: Yeah, he had a passer rating of 138.9, so pretty good. Shane Buechele had a passer rating of 123.3. Many people talking about the competition for QB number two. Looks like it is now leaning very heavily in Kyle Allen's favor. So that's good for him. Buechele took over in the second half. He completed 5 of 10 passes for 111 yards and a touchdown. The TD pass came on a 71-yard touchdown play to Macklin, who ran roughly 55 yards of that 71 after the catch. Macklin's 2 catches for 108 yards led the team. And Jamori Macklin was asked, how does a game like this help you moving forward?
13: It definitely is. It definitely helps, man. It definitely helps. Have me a little more confidence going into the next game and into the next week. So now I just got to keep building that connection with my guys and quarterback and, building that trust with them. So.
10: All right, so a little confidence builder there for him as he's battling to make the team and certainly making a good case with a game like that. Joe Brady was asked about Macklin.
11: Well, he's a guy that battled injuries in OTAs, and you're undrafted and you're battling injuries in OTAs. You better hope that you show something early to be able to continue to stick around, right? You guys know how this league works, and he showed us a lot. And when he was able to, he took advantage of the time when he was off and stuck around in the offseason, making sure that when his time was going to come, he was going to be ready. And he has a lot of fun playing football, is very bright, can play a lot of positions, and it was good to see him. There was a lot going on in that play. It was like, is it a catch? Is it almost a fumble? Is it a drop? And then it's a touchdown, right? So we got the full experience right there. But
10: all right, and Trent Sherfield actually led in receptions. He caught all 4 of his targets. He ended up with a total of 54 yards, so his longest was a 20. But again, catching all 4 targets, that was pretty good. And Joe Brady was asked a little bit about Trent Sherfield.
11: He's been making plays, and I think he has a comfort level understanding his role in the league. And you see a guy go out and make plays like that in the receiver game and then draw a penalty and making tackles in special teams. And he's such a selfless football player, and we're already in shelter, so I don't think we have to worry about anything right now. But
10: the alarm.
11: look, I love Trent. The personality that he has, the way that he goes about it, he's a leader in that room. And, he wanted to be a part of Buffalo, and he's doing everything he can to try to continue to be a part of the Buffalo Bills.
10: You know, it's actually becoming quite a competition there for that final wide receiver spot, or for the fifth wide receiver. I mean, you've got a guy like Macklin trying to make a case, Sherfield making a case. Mecole Hardman, looked like he could be that guy because of his kick return ability, but then you've got other guys back there returning kicks now, and that puts him in question a little bit. You've got Steven Gosnell, there's a bunch of guys trying to get that last roster spot. So it's going to be a battle, and it could come down to how these guys perform, whether it be in the wide receiver mode or on special teams, when you get to this final preseason game, which is coming up on Thursday night against Pittsburgh. So that one is going to be an interesting one to watch. The defense, the Bills got the most out of their defense Saturday, holding the Browns to just 1 scoring drive. Along the way, they recorded 2 takeaways, forced 4 3 and outs, 7 pass breakups, 5 tackles for loss. Again, a lot of guys trying to impress, trying to make the team. A couple standout reps included one by defensive lineman Landon Jackson, who showed his power on a play in the first quarter, getting past the block inside the 10-yard line to stuff the Browns running back Raheem Sanders for a 3-yard loss to force a 3rd down there. In the second quarter, inside linebacker Joe Andreessen had great coverage on a Browns pass catcher, deflected the ball, and that ended up being caught by safety DeMar Hamlin for an interception on a throw by Shedeur Sanders. Similar play happened when Deshaun Watson was at QB for Cleveland. Second half was DB Jordan Dunbar tipping the pass, thrown over the middle, and a leaping interception made by defensive back Tecori Couch. Well, these are guys battling, right, trying to make it. Through two preseason games, the Bills are allowing 197.5 yards per game. That's 3.62 per play. The defense unit also has three takeaways, five sacks, 11 pass breakups, and 13 tackles for a loss. This defense has looked good in preseason. So some good stuff there. Let's go back to that practice, the joint practice. Joe Brady was asked a little bit, what did you see in the starters during that joint practice that they didn't have to play in this game for the most part?
11: I thought Josh was outstanding. I thought, you know, it was really good to see him play real crisp football against another team. And, you know, it looked how it should look. And so I came away, was like, hey, this is what I wanted out of it. Obviously, some guys that played a lot of reps had to still go today. You know, you can't kind of sit everybody, but was really pleased how the guys approached that joint practice.
10: All right, so they'll be back at it. Practice today, we're going to hear from defensive coordinator Jim Leonard this morning in a press conference as they get ready for the final preseason game, which is coming up Thursday night. Yeah, it's going to be a night game here against Pittsburgh. Some sad news came out over the weekend affecting Buffalo Bills defensive tackle Ed Oliver, that his two-year-old son had died back on June 28th. He was found unresponsive in a swimming pool by family members at their residence outside of Houston. You know, it's been kept kind of quiet. They're asking for privacy and prayers at this time. The Bills did acknowledge the tragedy in a statement on Saturday. And, you know, just that they were aware of the situation and trying to respect Ed and support Ed in any way that they could. So very, very sad stuff there. That wasn't the reason, by the way, that Ed Oliver was not at the game or at the joint practice. He is dealing with a bit of an injury. So he did not make the trip to Cleveland. So that's that, and we'll find out a little bit more about injuries as we get closer to the regular season. They don't have to give you a whole lot right now. Let's go to Deshaun Watson for a second, because Browns quarterback said this week he doesn't care what kind of reception he gets from the fans in Cleveland. The reception he got in the preseason game? Very bad, very negative. The fans in Cleveland booed him loudly as he took the field, and they continued to boo him throughout the third quarter as he continued to struggle. Even though the place was mostly empty, the fans who were there, because the weather was horrible, right? That long delay, who's going to sit through all that stuff? The fans let it be known that they don't like Watson as the quarterback of their team. And as he played poorly, they booed even louder. So the whole Watson thing's been a disaster from the beginning, right? With all the picks they gave up, the guaranteed money's just been a disaster. So that happened in a press conference on Sunday with reporters via Zoom. Todd Monken, the coach of the Browns, said that he will name a starting quarterback today. What else at this point does he need to do to get there? He said, I still have a few things to weigh out. I'm not going to go into that, but we'll be announcing the starter on Monday. So we'll find out. Who do you think? Does it got to be Shedeur?
14: I think so at this point. I mean, Deshaun Watson looked really rusty, right? I mean, he may eventually pick it up. Man, he just looked flat out terrible.
10: And he was playing in the third quarter.
14: Yeah.
10: You know, going up against third and fourth string guys.
14: Right. He should have been a lot better at that point. Woof.
10: Hey, we did find out there was an injury at that joint practice with the Bills and the Browns that was pretty serious, and it was for the Browns. Defensive end Alex Wright had to leave on a cart during that practice due to a lower leg injury. It ends up being an Achilles tear, so he's done for the season. That, you know, we talked about that last week, how those joint practices, man, the injuries coming out of those were, there was epic injuries. I mean, season enders all across the league. Fortunately, the Bills made it through without any injuries, but the Browns certainly suffered one. Some other NFL notes for you. Michael Penix has cleared now for all football activities. So what that will do for the competition down there in Atlanta, I mean, he has not been able to take any snaps during training camp or anything like that. It's been Tua Tagovailoa as the number one quarterback there. So we'll see how this all plays out. But he has been cleared, so they play their final preseason game in Miami next Friday. And Tua is expected to play after sitting out Saturday's game against the Colts. So they did not say whether or not Penix is going to play in that game, but that's where that one's at. Christian McCaffrey is back. There's more positive news on the injury front for the 49ers as they activated tight end George Kittle from the PUP list, and he takes the most significant step yet in his return from that Achilles injury. According to multiple reports, Christian McCaffrey was also returned to practice. He'd been sidelined by what the team had termed as tightness, but he hadn't participated since August 10th? So almost 2 weeks. So he was back on the field for some drills there. Looks like Chargers have lost their they've lost their new center for the season. He's been placed on injury reserve. They just did a $30 million three-year deal to get this guy from Washington. It's Tyler Biadasz. So he's done for the year. They had a lot of offensive line injuries last year that they dealt with, too. I think both of their guards were out most of the year last year. So off to a rough start again for the Chargers. Baseball. Yankees activated Cody Bellinger from the injured list Sunday after he missed 25 games. He was part of the 8-3 win over Toronto yesterday. Tristan Peters homered with one out in the ninth inning for a walk up there to beat the Mets 2-1. And remember last week the Mariners were shut out 22-0 by the Brewers? Seattle may have been having flashbacks yesterday as Ian Happ and Pedro Ramirez each had grand slams and had five RBIs. Pete Crow Armstrong also homered as the Cubs blew out the Mariners 19-2. Once again, the third baseman came in to pitch for Seattle. And it was Wyndham Clark holding off Rory McIlroy to capture the BMW Championship in St. Louis. And that's a look at sports.
14: God, you know, every time you look at that trade to get Deshaun Watson and all that they gave up, oh, brutal. That the Houston Texans used it to beef up their defense. Will Anderson came out of that, right? But also Kenyon Green, which turned into C.J. Gardner-Johnson, as well as, you know, a few others. Man, they just gave. And then Watson's $230 million.
10: Guaranteed.
14: Fully guaranteed.
10: Yeah, that was insane also.
14: That was insane. No wonder they're bored. Like, even if nothing else happened and he still, like, completed a couple of passes and he looked decent, you can imagine people still booing him. But he just looked terrible. All right, so coming up, we got a criminal who robbed a gas station, sort of dressed like Michael Jackson. News of the day next.
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10: It is 6:58, and we are looking at 56 degrees right now. And for today, we've got some showers. Showers are likely. Thunderstorms are also possible. Mostly cloudy, high 66. Winds gusting up to 25 miles per hour. Looks like tonight, chance of showers mainly before 10, otherwise mostly cloudy overnight, low 56 once again. And then tomorrow, partly sunny with a high of 74 degrees.
14: Headlines, couple of things going on as you're making your way through the morning. Also, stuff that will be coming up in news of the day. Climate change and drought are drying up the Colorado River. Now federal officials have announced huge water cuts for the next 2 years on California, Nevada, and Arizona. The Buffalo News reports libraries across western New York have been introducing their Library of Things. It's a new rental option for things other than books and CDs at a library, and that includes Jenga games, which you can rent now at the library, birding kits, and record players.
10: Well, despite many starters not playing in the game between the Bills and the Browns on Saturday, Bills still dominated with a 31-7 victory in Cleveland. Some young guys standing out trying to make the team. Jamori Macklin had 108 yards on two catches receiving. Looks like Kyle Allen is pulling away with the lead to win quarterback number two.
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0: Well, it's the greatest invention since microwave pancakes. It's called Summer Wheeze.

0: Yes, believe it or not, it is still summer, and that's war. It is 7 o'clock at WGRF Buffalo, the Mighty 97 Rock, and Voice of the Bills. 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
1: Gets rid of it, it's complete to Macklin. 45, 50, 40, up the sideline he goes. 30, 20, 10, 5, touchdown, Jamori Macklin. 71 yards to pay dirt.
2: Yep. Made that 24-7, Jamori Macklin. Yeah, you know, you've got decisions to make. You know, you're looking at a list of guys who are suddenly showing off their skills for the Buffalo Bills, and you're like, huh, I'm going to have to find a place somewhere for him. Practice squad might be a good idea for Jamori Macklin at some point. Ian Wheeler had a good game as well.
0: Yeah.
2: Him
0: and Frank Gore are battling it out probably for a spot on the practice squad.
2: Yep.
0: One thing we don't know is the injury to Ty Johnson and how bad that is.
2: Right.
0: Because that is a factor in all of this, too. If you're down, I mean, he's your third down back. As Josh Allen says, he's the best third down back in the league.
2: Yeah, he's pretty amazing. He comes in at the right moments and when you need him. And if he's really banged up, it's going to be a while. Kyle Allen had a good game. Alec Anderson as well. So, yeah, that's a little bit from that. We'll have some more highlights a little bit later on in the show. We go through the game itself. Of course, the Lightning and the Thunder and everything that, sort of stopped it. That Lightning at the very beginning was enough to get them to, close things down for at least an hour. Damn. And so you heard afterwards, if you were still listening to the Bills Radio Network, a little bit of Mitch Morris talking about just how, and Eric Wood, same thing, just how, you're warmed up. You're ready for action. You're like, oh, man, I got to sit there for how long?
0: Chomping at the bit.
2: You have no idea. And in this case, an hour. So you tense up. You don't want to burn a lot of energy trying to stay limber. And so that kind of sucks.
0: But you got
2: to
0: stay loose. You got to stay warm.
2: Sean in Blaisdell checking in this morning. Guys, did you see you can rent a birder kit from the library? Yes, you can. It's their library of things. And so it's a smart idea. It's not just books. You can rent other stuff from the library, and that includes a burning kit. Sean wants to know, by the way, does he have to provide his own lube? See, I don't know. That's an uncomfortable...
0: For the burning kit?
2: Yeah, that's an uncomfortable situation, because if you're going to the library and, like, does it come with KY and the person's looking at you...
0: No, but ask that weird-looking dude behind the computer.
2: He might be able to... Yeah. Right. That guy who should not be on the computer, by the way. Legally, he's not supposed to be. He might have some. Good point. Guys, I'm definitely going to make it through No Nut November this year. Jerry, Jesus. He's having the prostate out, so he doesn't have to worry about that anymore. Jerry, just go, God, we wish you nothing but the best. That's tough. That's tough. Guys, recovering from pacemaker surgery on Friday. I'm going to be ready for week 8 in Vegas. Didn't you talk to your doctor about that? Are you sure? Like, if you're going to get a pacemaker, right? And then you talk to your doctor and he's like, so... you should be good as new when you get this pacemaker. What are you going to be doing in 8 weeks? I'm going to Vegas to go see the Buffalo Bills. I got to assume that the doctor's like,
0: That's why I got the pacemaker, man.
2: He's looking at the documentation that comes with the pacemaker. I don't know if it can withstand Vegas in a Bills game.
0: Sounds like a great road trip.
2: He's got a good ticker now, right? He's got a ticker with help.
0: Yeah.
2: All right.
0: It's time to go.
2: Well, if you're ready, let's get to news of the day.
0: Let's do it.
2: So we'll start off news of the day today first with a guy who robbed a gas station kind of dressed like Michael Jackson. Yeah. And it's in one of three states.
0: Oh, wow.
2: Yeah, even better.
0: All right.
2: I know it. I mean, when you go rob something, as always, and it's so true, you want to blend in as much as possible. Find out how the locals dressed, and then from there, dress like them.
0: You're saying in case somebody gives an ID, gives a description to the police that you're not easy to find?
2: Yes. As opposed to white hat, white pants, black shirt, really bejangled shoes.
0: Was he moonwalking out?
3: So when he went backwards with the height chart near the door, they could see his face. So if somebody said he looked like Michael Jackson, there's many different eras. You know, is he young? Is he Jackson 5? Is he Thriller? Is he

0: I'm going to go Florida.
1: Going to go Florida on this one?
0: Florida, yeah.
1: All right.
2: Michael Jackson.
1: Yeah.
3: I don't know. Well, I think Michael's from Ohio. I'll go Ohio.
1: You're going to go Ohio?
0: I think he's from Indiana.
3: Or no, Indiana.
1: Yeah.
3: Indiana.
1: Yeah.
3: But Ohio's close.
1: All right, you're going to go Ohio. All right, so if you're playing at home, much the same. Where did the Michael Jackson-looking guy rob the gas station with a gun? If you said Florida, you'd be correct.
4: I'm freaking smart.
1: Yep. It happened. I don't know what to tell you. Yeah, it's kind of a strange one. So anyway, he's when they catch him, if they catch him, he's in a lot of trouble. But as of right now...
0: Because he's been bad.
1: Yeah, he has been bad. He's been very bad. So, all right, let's see.
3: Are we going to get a CSI sting on that?
1: probably should.
3: He's been bad.
0: He's been bad.
1: Yeah.
0: Could have thrown that in on he's a smooth criminal as well. Yeah.
1: Did he have four other accomplices? All right. Anyway, Michael Jackson. If you come up with any, please text them off. 716-210-9797. Eric and Sherman. Guys, I rented the birder kit from the library.
5: I'm not going to lie. This is weird.
1: So it came with a plastic bib, a fork, a plate, a small gun, and some clean underwear. Okay.
3: Okay.
1: All right. Interesting.
0: Didn't see that coming.
1: No, no, no. Mm. And if you do rent it from the library and you're like, where is that stuff? You know, that makes it tough. You know what today is? You know what today is? You know what today is?
0: What is it?
6: A special day.
7: How so?
8: How so?
6: It only comes once a year, every August 24th.
9: Come on, the suspense is killing me.
10: Suspense is killing me.
11: One word.
12: Waffles.
13: Waffle. Waffle. Waffle. Waffle. Waffle.
14: Want a waffle?
15: Waffles speak louder than words.
16: Waffles are awesome. Pancakes suck, right?
17: The only thing you like was waffles.
18: I mean, you love waffles.
1: Happy today's National Waffle Day.
0: All right.
1: Mm. Yeah, that's not terrible.
0: I like waffles.
1: Mm-hmm. It's tough to hate a waffle. It really is.
3: Much
1: is.
3: Better than pancakes, I think.
1: Really?
3: Yeah. Ooh. I'd go waffle any day.
1: Tell us why. What are you thinking? Like, in other words, why would you think
3: there's
1: that?
3: There's more to it, I think.
0: Ooh.
19: Yes, tell us all about
3: so
19: it.
3: So it's not just a flat thing.
1: Yeah.
3: You know, it's got some heft to
0: it's
3: it.
0: It's got some pockets.
3: Yes. Yep. Exactly. Mm-hmm. Exactly. I remember, you know.
0: It can hold some butter. It can hold some syrup.
3: It's like every single day, big thing of butter on it.
0: Oh, yeah.
3: But then you also have your Belgian waffles, which can just go out of this world.
0: Yeah.
3: It's almost like a cake.
0: Well, right. it can become dessert then.
3: Exactly.
1: It's got a little crisp to it.
0: Or you can also throw some chicken on there for dinner.
3: There you go.
1: Yep.
0: Much more versatile than the pancake.
3: Right. You don't eat chicken and pancakes. Like, that doesn't make sense.
1: What if you did a pancake and you threw a burger in the middle? And you use the pancake like bread?
3: Well, it's kind of like a McGriddle.
0: I mean, there are waffle breakfast sandwiches.
1: Mm-hmm.
0: I think the waffle's a little bit more durable.
3: Yeah. You can also make waffles out of other things. I see that quite a bit, too. Like, you can the shape. Are we just talking shape, or it's got to be batter?
1: Well, like, what other shapes could you make it out of?
3: Well, I've seen people put mac and cheese in the waffle iron, or
0: and then
3: like
0: smush it down so it looks like a waffle?
3: You betcha.
0: Interesting.
3: It kind of burns it into that.
0: Not truly a waffle, but...
3: No, but still the shape.
1: Okay. Yeah. Did you ever get so obsessive that, you know, when you've poured the syrup over the top, right?
3: It's got to be in each of the...
1: Yeah, in the squares, and then mm-hmm. you're like, I'm going to take this four section of squares, and I'm only going to eat those.
0: Yeah. I've been so obsessed that I need a little butter in each one of them.
3: Yeah, me too.
1: No, you've done that?
3: Or you, like, save it till the end, you're like, ooh, that one's just filled with it.
0: Oh, yeah. Because I have eaten them without syrup as well.
1: Mm.
3: Yes, me too.
0: The old Eggos. Didn't always had. Sometimes it wasn't syrup around.
3: My boys think it's weird to put butter on them.
0: Really?
3: Yeah. I'm like, don't you want butter? No, why would we do that? Like, that just seems
0: because
3: odd.
0: You've never done it before.
3: Right, then. Exactly. You need to experience it.
1: Yeah.
0: I mean, I'm not a pancake hater. Don't get me wrong.
1: No, sure, no. Right. We got this text, guys. Hey, Google blueberry waffle if you dare.
3: Don't.
1: I did.
3: Oh, you did?
1: Well, I got blueberry waffles.
3: I think it came up on Urban Dictionary one time.
1: Oh, I got to do Urban Dictionary. Because the blueberry waffles look pretty amazing. It's waffles. It's got blueberries on it.
3: I believe it has something to do with God's pocket.
1: So, Urban Dictionary?
3: Oh, okay. Pretty sure.
0: Are you suggesting?
3: No, other side.
1: Oh, Jesus.
3: Yeah, well,
1: no,
3: there you go.
1: Come on. Damn it.
13: We're going to kick the nuts off these guys.
1: Don't go images.
3: No.
1: Well, actually, you know what? There are no images because the description's so disgusting.
3: Okay.
1: You do get blueberry waffles again, even if you type in Urban Dictionary. And some people decided to make the blueberry waffle blue. So, I don't know, man. Depends on how you're wording it. But look up blueberry waffle. But

0: what's going on here?
1: If you're gonna go, if you're gonna go Urban Dictionary, you know, put the muffin down at least.
2: Beware.
1: Yeah, just beware.
2: Warning. Warning.
1: Yeah.
2: Let me throw up a
0: stop sign.
1: Got another OTF story.
3: Wow.
1: Yeah.
3: O-T-F. Who is it this time? Luther Vandross.
1: He was wearing a really nice suit, a matching suit.
3: It's Peebo Bryson.
1: Yeah. So this was, the question is, would you help drive a cop during a chase? So,
3: ooh, is this my one lone time to be able to speed?
1: Yep.
2: Oh, yeah, then I'm in.
3: I'm blowing stop signs and red lights.
1: Two female officers in
2: Much
1: one of three
2: states.
1: Much better
2: than them pulling you out of the car and taking your car.
1: Yeah. Two female police officers in one of three states jumped into an Uber and recruited the driver to go after an armed suspect. The cops attempted to run after the perpetrator, but getting in the Uber, they were able to finally, you know, get a little bit closer.
2: Hope they picked a good one.
3: Did they say if this Uber was a van?
1: Ooh, was it a van?
3: Because I saw one of these where it was a van, and he slid the door open, and they jump in, and they chase. And they, like, go.
1: So, let's see.
3: That might have been in England.
1: The Uber driver was Anthony Baines. He was at a stop sign in one of three states.
3: Stop
0: sign?
1: Yeah.
0: Stop sign?
1: Mm-hmm.
0: Why are you stopping me?
1: He was about a block away from picking somebody up when suddenly he saw a man running with no shirt on and two police officers trailing behind.
0: Wow!
1: Yeah. The second officer is with a flashlight approaching his car, and she yells, "Give me a ride over there, please. Go that way. Go, go, go, go, go, go." So then he picks up both officers and off they go. And then at one point he's like, "Where are they going?" And he's like, "Go that way." And so he was surprised and shocked when the officer got into the vehicle and asked him to pursue the suspect. He goes, "I was just running on adrenaline at that point. I was surprised. I was shocked."
3: Man.
2: And willing to take part.
1: Yeah,
3: I am made for this moment.
1: They received a call about a man running in the video that had threatened to shoot a mom and her kids. Mm. And the man was upset because he thought someone had stolen from him. So that's why that was happening to begin with.
3: Wow.
1: Yeah, I know it.
3: Awesome.
1: That is kind of crazy. Nobody was hurt, at least as far as we could tell.
4: Right over there, please. Go. Drive that way. That way. Go. Be careful. DeLeon, get in.
5: Got in my vehicle and ordered me to go chase down a suspect. Just running off of adrenaline. I have cops ordering me to do things. I'm going to comply.
4: Which way did he go? Over here. Go that way.
5: He was extremely fast. I didn't think they would be able to catch him on foot. I didn't know what my rights were at the moment. I'm glad I was able to help.
1: Yeah. So, by the way, the guy who they were chasing after, they did catch him initially.
3: Awesome.
1: Then he took off again, and they couldn't catch him. So his running, you know, we're always screaming like, look, if the cops have you surrounded, what are you doing? Why are you running? Well, you got to have Jamori Macklin like speed, because apparently this guy had them, and he took off twice. And the second time he was able to get away. They still don't know where he is.
2: Wow.
1: Where did this happen? Ohio, Texas, or Florida?
2: Boy, that's a tough one there. I'm going to go Texas on this one.
1: You're going to go Texas?
2: Mm-hmm.
1: All right.
3: I'll shoot for Ohio again.
1: I'm shoot Ohio. All right, so.
4: Hey, give me a ride over there, please. Go. Drive that way. That way. Go. Be careful. DeLeon, get in.
5: Got in my vehicle and ordered me to go chase down a suspect.
1: The suspect, by the way, in Houston, Texas.
3: Damn it.
2: Yeah.
0: So it was Texas. Smart.
1: Yeah.
3: I'm just thinking if they jump in my car.
1: Yeah.
3: We need to commandeer this. All right, well, I got to stop and get gas first. Hold on a second. Now, you got to hit the gas a little bit here to get her going.
1: Cuff's like...
3: Brakes are kind of squealing.
1: Yeah. Cuff's like, is there something wrong with this thing?
2: And the cops are like, turn on your headlights. They are on.
3: They are. Yeah. You just go, sir. We'll get somebody else.
1: Let me ask you, which chicken rescuer or responder would you call for this? A man made an in-depth video exposing Walmart for supposedly cheating people out of their amount of chicken.
3: This guy does tons of videos.
1: Does he?
3: Yeah. He goes around and weighs everything.
1: Ah. So he got chicken from the Walmart,
2: mm-hmm.
1: weighed it, 21 packages, 11 of them underweight, by up to a quarter ounce.
3: Mm-hmm.
2: I think to answer your question.
0: Next thing you know, he calls the chicken police on me.
1: That might be the chicken police?
2: Yeah.
1: Okay. Because if it's an underweight chicken, You also might think, well, it needs some food. Maybe I can get it hooked up on an IV.
2: It's also too late for that chicken.
3: I don't think you're going to plump it up now.
2: I think the ambulance is out of the question at this point.
1: Right, no chicken ambulance?
2: Do you have a corner?
1: Mm. So the chicken package he used was the most underweight he found. And he found one. And he's like, this. He goes, they tell you this amount of chicken. There ain't no chicken in this thing. I mean, there's chicken, but not what they... No, they advertise.
6: This pack of Walmart chicken is already underweight in the package.
7: This is supposed to weigh 5.5 pounds out of the package. 4.92.
6: Then we're going to open it up and see how much the chicken weighs.
7: 4.24 pounds. That's just about a pound and a quarter short of 5.50. That's insane.
1: Yeah. So,
3: he does it with tons of stuff. I've seen him go through an entire deli section and just weigh everything, and almost all of them are wrong.
1: Wow.
3: So you're being overcharged, right? Yeah. You're paying for 5 pounds of something. You're, like he says, you're only getting 4.
1: Yeah.
3: So you paid the extra whatever it was.
1: You can see some sort of conversation and policy. It's like, look,
3: absolutely.
1: You know, cut a little extra off the top and still charge him for
3: that's
1: it.
3: Weight,
1: that sucks.
3: That's weights and measures. Yeah. That's a, you know, state.
2: Does he go to the gas station, too, and pump 15 gallons of gas and find out that you only got 13?
3: I've only seen him weigh food.
2: Okay.
1: That's it.
3: Yep.
1: All right. NBC had the story of another football player getting ready to play or practicing in this case, and they broke into his house.
8: Another daring burglary targeting one of football's biggest stars. A suspect breaking into Cowboys wide receiver CeeDee Lamb's home in Texas. Lamb was at the Cowboys training camp in California when more than $300,000 worth of items were stolen, including 4 luxury bags, according to police records obtained by the Fort Worth Star-Telegram. In a statement, the Fairview Police Department saying evidence obtained indicates a single suspect entered and exited through the window, adding several high-end personal items were taken. Now the urgent search to identify and find the suspect. NBC News has reached out to the Cowboys, who say they have no comment at this time. Lamb's team has not responded to our request for a statement.
1: Yeah, you know, I mean,
2: luxury bags?
1: Yeah.
3: Kind of like coach bags or something like that.
1: Right.
2: CeeDee Lamb carries coach bags?
3: I mean, they're very popular. Louis Vuitton? I mean,
1: if you ever watch those videos of football players walking into the stadium.
3: Mm-hmm.
1: And this became, I know that Stephon Diggs was doing it for a long time as well, where they're really wearing some high-end stuff. It's like a fashion walk.
2: Right.
3: Right.
1: And, you know, and they've got the high-end bags and the Louis Vuitton and the rest. And, you know, you're a dude who likes to break into windows. And you're like, well, he's bringing them to the stadium. He's got to have another collection at the house.
3: Right.
1: I happen to know where he lives. Let's
2: take
1: check
2: the
1: this out.
2: Luxury bag and fill it with his luxury stuff.
1: Right. You notice, by the way, when we talk about these things, offensive linemen don't get their stuff broken into.
3: They seem to live more humble.
1: Yeah,
3: lives.
1: Right?
3: Not
1: I mean,
3: flashy.
1: The dude's wearing sweatpants.
2: Well, also,
1: you know he hasn't washed them in a couple of days.
2: He break into Spencer Brown's house. He's got a flamethrower.
1: Yeah,
3: true.
1: Right. And he's probably trained his brother or cousin or something like that to run it. So if you do
2: or
1: walk in.
2: Or his attack wolf.
1: Yeah. Mm-hmm. All right, let's get to some texts this morning. Denise, today is National Waffle Day, and so if you haven't yet, you should know that today would be a good day to go get yourself some waffles.
9: Today is a pretty special day.
10: How so?
11: How so?
9: It only comes once a year, every August 24th.
11: Come on, the suspense is killing me.
12: One word. Waffles.
11: Waffles.
1: Snoozer waffles. Checking in this morning first. Waffles are just pancakes with abs. Nice.
2: Okay, we'll take them.
1: All right. Yeah. Denise from Clarence, frozen waffles for a teething baby.
3: Yeah.
1: Huh. Yeah, interesting.
13: Shenanigans.
1: I know it. Guys, try tater tots in a waffle maker.
3: Yeah, okay. See?
2: Okay, mush it and...
3: Right.
1: Make it hot.
2: There you go.
3: Mush it and make it hot.
2: A little bit different than...
14: Just wet it and make it hot.
2: Yeah. No, we're going to mush it and make it hot.
1: Jinx, he goes, oh man, I'm nursing a hangover this morning. All this waffle talk's making me nauseous. Yeah, Jinx. Eek.
2: Good Sunday night for you, huh, Jinx?
1: Yeah, that'll happen, man. That'll happen. Yikes.
15: You could say, let's party.
1: No.
2: Little hair of the dog there, Jinx.
1: Yeah. Yikes. Guys, I know where Joe Brady lives. What do you think he's got in his house? No, Sean. That's not what you're supposed to listen to and come to the conclusion of.
2: You think he's got luxury bags?
1: I don't think he's got luxury bags. Mm-mm. Yeah. I don't think so. Guys, remember during COVID, a luxury bag was a Wegmans plastic bag. That's from Gibbs in South Buffalo. He's right about that. Yep, I know it. Eric and Sherman, he's the one that drives Uber. He goes, Jack, I'm just hanging around the police station and following cops around. Every time I see one outside the car, he stops and asks for, you know, need to command.
2: Need a ride?
1: Yeah, need a ride. So there's a good chance, right? There's a good chance. Maybe you'll find somebody there to finally make the news on. All right, so keep the text coming. Let us know what's up, 716-210-9797. Finally, some good news this morning. Your loud neighbors, upstairs neighbors, may not be what they seem. After moving to L.A., Heidi Weidmer discovered the noise above her was coming from an 85-year-old. Her name is Carol, and she lives alone. And that's when she found out a little bit more about Carol's story.
10: Don't you want to touch it? So,
1: it was loud up there, and she's like, what are they... start banging on the, handle and bang on your ceiling. Hey, you two kids,
13: Listen. Get
1: your hands off each other.
16: My first night was a little rough. Noisy neighbor above. It's your downstairs neighbor. Do you need anything?
17: This poor lady can barely get down the stairs. And I'm wondering what the bowling ball sound is. That's her walker.
16: Carol, you got family?
17: No.
16: Good, no family here?
17: No.
16: Ma'am?
17: I've been alone for years.
16: Her quality of life, it's rough.
17: So getting her AC units, he's replacing the carpet, putting a screen door in, and even a stove.
18: Heidi, I'm deeply grateful for all you have done for me, and I love your dearly.
1: Wow.
3: Thought she didn't have a stove?
1: Nope, she had nothing. And so
3: what
1: Heidi
3: the hell was she living in? A closet?
1: Yeah, it sounded rough. You know, and she had a bowling ball for a walker, the poor thing. Heidi helped raise over $60,000 for her.
2: Wow.
1: And now she gets regular visits.
2: That's awesome.
3: What kind of tenement is that?
1: I know, it sounds rough, right?
3: It sucks.
1: Yeah, Jesus. And this is Russ. Guys, I put instant stuffing mix in the waffle maker.
3: There you go.
1: And then I put all my leftovers from Thanksgiving on top of the crunchy stuffing, and he goes, it's awesome.
2: And then you mush it into the waffle maker?
1: That's it.
3: There you go.
1: Yeah. Also, don't look up blueberry waffle. Instead, look up blue waffle. Oh, thank you, Russ. All right, 716-210-9797. Did you spend any time with the preseason game? We've got some highlights and some thoughts next.
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2: It is 7:31, and we are looking at a wet day today, much cooler than normal day. So light rain, 57 degrees right now. Showers likely, thunderstorms possible this afternoon. Cloudy skies, 66 is all we're going to see for a high. Winds gusting as high as 25 miles per hour. Looks like a chance of showers mainly before 10 tonight. Otherwise, mostly cloudy. Low 56. Tomorrow looks better. Sunshine, high 74.
1: Headlines and a couple of things. And that includes Donald Trump has the U.S. in another trade war with Canada. 50% tariffs on many Canadian imports kicked in Saturday, including lumber, alcohol, and dairy. Canada's Prime Minister Mark Carney promised dollar-for-dollar retaliation. Experts warn higher prices for everyone, especially border towns. The Buffalo News reports Moog's $150 million Elma facility will mean decades of aircraft work. The new facility will continue more growth at Moog, already one of the biggest employers in the area.
2: Well, Bills got a complete effort from their second and third and fourth string guys, as most of the starters had the day off on Saturday, as they got a good joint practice in on Thursday. Bills dominated the Browns 31-7, getting ready for a preseason game number 3, which is coming up on Thursday night. Yeah, first night game in the new stadium. It's going to be a 7 o'clock kickoff, and that's against the Pittsburgh Steelers, and you'll hear all the action right here at 97 Rock.
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2: What's up? 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Call or text. Let us know what's going on. Don't know if you spent any time with, you know, the Bills and that preseason game, but it's pretty tough to get any sort of momentum going when, you know, it's cloudy, it's stormy. And yet you're thinking, well, you know, we should be able to pull this thing off. Go out there and play some football. And life is good until suddenly lightning. And then, so you get a little something. You get the Bills trying to drive. You get Ray Davis looking pretty decent as far as it's
3: going. So they'll do it here on third and goal. Overload on the right side. Hand off to Davis. Lowers the shoulder. Driving the legs. And he is in for a 1 yard touchdown run. Well, the third time is the charm. Three straight carries from the one, and the third one finally crosses the goal line.
2: Yeah, you get a feeling, by the way, that he might be spending more time on special teams, right?
1: Ray Davis. Returning kicks and returning punts.
2: Yeah. You know, Mecole Hardman was brought in specifically for that, but Ray Davis looking really good. They're spending more time with him. So doesn't mean that Mecole Hardman doesn't make the team, just, you know, Ray Davis looking good.
1: If Ray Davis, though, can do all the kicks, you might be looking at a different wide receiver.
2: That's true. Yeah, for sure.
1: Like Macklin.
2: Right. If he doesn't go practice squad, you know, maybe he actually gets that last, you know, depending upon how they're looking and how they're going to try and run these guys into the ground in the final days. Lightning stopped everything.
3: And Jude Bowery, the right tackle.
4: Davis suspended due to lightning in the area.
3: And the refs just blew the whistle as the game has been suspended due to lightning in the area. And we talked about these pop-up thunderstorms that we're moving through the area. If you look at the radar, it's kind of a checkerboard, but it's a big system coming through right now as we just heard a clap of thunder. So you understand why they're sending the players to the locker rooms to get them off the field.
2: Right, and not the rain, but definitely the lightning. Well, like, for example, during the return of the blue and red, it rained and it rained hard, and yet no lightning. So keep playing.
1: Yeah, football's a game that gets played in the rain, but lightning stops all sports. You know, and I know from just kids playing, you know, whenever you get that, it's a half hour.
2: Yep.
1: I mean, it's a minimum half hour. Half hour from the last strike.
2: Yeah. So this was a full hour. It took a while, but eventually,
1: because there was more strikes.
2: More strikes, but they were able to get back out onto the field. So yeah, Kyle Allen with a score just before, well, no, the Jamori Macklin. I want to play this before we get to Kyle Allen's touchdown. But Jamori Macklin, he looked great. He was running fast. They were able to connect with him a couple of times.
3: Allen back to pass. Pressure coming. Gets rid of it. Looking deep down the right sideline for Macklin. Over the shoulder. Catch is good at the 20-yard line in Cleveland territory. Jamori Macklin goes for 36 yards.
2: They knew it was fast. They knew that he could get some separation. Later on with Shane Buechele, much the same thing. Led to a touchdown.
3: Second and eight. Brown showing blitz, and they're coming. Back to pass. Gets rid of it. It's complete to Macklin. 45, 50, 40. Up the sideline he goes. 30, 20, 10, 5. Touchdown, Jamori Macklin. 71 yards to pay dirt.
2: The knock on Jamori Macklin, he's a little small. But he's got separation. He's got quickness. Joe Biscaglia, you know, throughout camp has been watching him. Undrafted rookie, and he's standing out. He's got some ability. He's fast, real fast. He can get separation. Just, again, a little small. Little small.
1: And, you know, I mean, that can be a factor. Some of the small guys, they do have speed, but they're also a little bit more injury prone.
2: Yep. So the 37-yard catch for the touchdown, that was great. The 71-yard catch and run later in the second half. So he's looking at practice squad right now for Jamori Macklin. That's what he's looking at. Ian Wheeler also had a good Saturday, so that's good. Who else showed up? Tylan Grable, Caleb Elam-Zor, Alec Anderson. Of course, Kyle Allen. They wanted to know what they had with Kyle Allen. He looked good. You know, I mean, you look at his numbers for a guy who's going to be the backup quarterback, 10 of 12 for 128, two touchdown drives is what he ran. That's not bad. You know, and again, they scored just before halftime, so good.
3: Back to pass, pressure coming, gets rid of it, looking deep down the right sideline for Macklin. Over the shoulder, catch is good at the 20-yard line in Cleveland territory. Jamori Maclin goes for 36 yards.
2: Yeah, again, you know, Jamori Maclin.
1: You saw a couple defensive guys, too, names that you're not familiar with, have some bigger days. That Jordan Dunbar had a pretty good game. We saw Joe Andreessen out there playing well. DeCorey Couch with the interception. You know, DeMar Hamlin seems to be working his way up the ladder once again as he had an interception and five tackles.
2: Yep. The Cleveland Browns, they're a bit of a mess. You know, trading what they did for Deshaun Watson, but also the amount of money that they're paying him, right? That's guaranteed cash.
1: Yeah.
2: And then, of course, all the draft capital that they gave away to get him, and he's just been terrible. Shedeur Sanders? They look bad. When you consider that, you know, he's...
1: What they paid for him? Compared?
2: What they paid for him, when they where they drafted him, completing passes. This was kind of nice.
3: Raheem Sanders to the left of Shedeur Sanders in the shotgun. Fleurier, the receiver, right to left in motion. Back to pass, has time. Looking over the middle, he's got Fleurier wide open in the back of the end zone for the touchdown. The Bills defense forgot all about Fleurier, who came in motion prior to the snap, right to left. And they never found him. He was by himself under the uprights.
2: Bill's second string defensive backs just missed it.
1: Yeah.
2: Just missed it. And he got wide open. Easy pass, but important.
1: By the way, just looking at the Watson stuff.
2: Yeah.
1: Just to remind you, they gave up 3 first round picks, a second round pick, a third round pick, and a fourth round pick. And they gave him a 5-year, $230 million fully guaranteed contract.
2: Wouldn't you boom?
1: That's a whole lot of.
2: Yeah. You're a Cleveland Browns fan, and, you know, you don't have Josh Allen. So you're an absolute mess. You haven't, you know, made it in a long time. You've been slapped around. They moved your team to Baltimore, and that was a long time ago. And you're like, this just isn't going to get better. Right. And then they make a big trade for Deshaun Watson. It's like, we're going to the Super Bowl. And then he just injured, sucked.
1: He's played 19 games so far over those first 4 years of that contract.
2: Yep.
1: And in this game, he was 3 and out on the first 2 drives through an interception on the 3rd drive, and then a 4th down incompletion to end his 4th drive.
2: So, right.
1: There you go.
2: And when he walks off the field, he's an idiot, too. He doesn't know how to run his life off the field.
5: So wouldn't they just have to finally get through this year, and then he's gone?
1: Yes.
5: Right? This is the last one.
2: This is it.
5: The last hurrah.
2: So every time he comes out on the field, you...
3: 3rd and 10, Watson in the shotgun, 2 to the left, 2 to the right. Back to pass, pocket collapsing, and his arm was hit as he came through. Mike Dana got a hand on Deshaun Watson's throwing arm and forced the throw short and incomplete. 4th down. And the Boo Birds are out again.
6: More boos. I mean... This it's going to take a lot for Deshaun Watson to win back over this Cleveland fan base.
7: Bow!
5: Are those the fans or his teammates booing him? Or his coach?
1: A little bit of everybody. Both, because there weren't a lot of fans left.
2: Yeah. Well, that and then the DeMar Hamlin interception.
3: Back to pass is Sanders here on 2nd and 9. Looking over the middle. It's tipped and intercepted. Picked off by DeMar Hamlin. Coming the other way. Avoids a tackle. Spins off another and he's out to the 17-yard line. DeMar Hamlin with the INT off the deflected pass. And the scoring drive of the Browns has been thwarted.
2: But it's Shedeur Sanders. So you're like, yeah, all right, well, you know, you'll get him again, man. Go out there and... rough him up next time. If it was Deshaun Watson, garbage thrown on the field. Anyway.
1: They have some good young receivers in Cleveland. Whether or not they have somebody that can get them the ball, that's the big
2: question. It's got to be terrible, right? They just traded away their best defensive player, and so what do you really think you have?
1: And they just lost another one.
2: Yeah, yeah. Tough time to be a Cleveland Browns
1: fan. They lost their defensive end, Alex Wright, for the year with an Achilles, so that's a big blow to them.
2: Yeah, so that sucks. Feel bad for Cleveland.
1: But I've heard a lot of people talking about that. Denzel Boston... And Casey Concepcion is two guys you might be looking at in fantasy, even though they're on Cleveland.
2: Right, right. That they're still going to be, making connections at some point.
1: Yeah, those guys got some speed.
2: Shedeur Sanders is probably not going to suck the entire season.
5: Concepcion's the dude from Rochester.
1: Is he?
5: Yeah. And he said the Bills' defense is S.
1: Was that before or after the game?
5: I believe it was after.
2: Oh, that's funny.
5: Even though they got their butt kicked.
2: Yeah, well, you got to have some swagger, man.
1: Yeah.
2: You got to be able to walk out there and say it. Dwayne Carter struggled, you know, in the list of Joe Biscaglia guys who, you know, definitely struggled in the game. Dwayne Carter, and he's been like that all camp long. He's been He's been struggling. He's been having some, and then
1: Greg Gaines came in, and that puts him some real pressure on him.
2: Sure, well, struggling to begin with, and then you had Greg Gaines, and it's like, oof, that's rough. Geno Stone has not had a good camp and continues. Mecole Hardman, well, especially after what you saw from Trent Sherfield and Gosnell, and, you know, maybe even the possibility of Jamori Maclin, you know, Mecole Hardman's got it tough at this point. Even Tommy Doman. He appeared to be the favorite for the punting job, and now it looks like, you know, Wisnowski may very well be clinging to some sort of starting position.
1: So Puntapalooza is still on?
2: Yeah, Puntapalooza is still on. Doman was the lead for that at some point, but now the gap is tightening, according to Joe Biscaglia from The Athletic. We'll have him on tomorrow. So, yeah, that's kind of what the Buffalo Bills are doing. That's what we've got as far as, you know, that game. If you watched any of it, let us know. If the rain delay took you out at that point, you're like, I'm out of here. Let us know, too, at 716-210-9797. But, yeah, as far as that goes, it's kind of the rest of it, you know, some of the bigger ones. I mean, Mecole Hardman did get a touchdown.
3: Allen in the shotgun, three to the left. The tight end, Kelechi Lotu on the right. Back to pass. They're going to run a receiver screen. This one to Hardman. Cuts it back to the middle. Looking for the end zone, and he's in. Mecole Hardman working behind a wall of blockers. Goes 9 yards to the end zone for the touchdown.
2: It may just come down, though, to returning punts, and Ray Davis looks pretty good in returning punts. So that could make things difficult.
1: That play was all Hardman, by the way. You know, he caught that behind the line and ran that for a 9-yard touchdown.
2: Yep, but his opening might be return specialist, and
1: for sure.
2: Yeah, that's going to be tough.
1: Well, but we have got injuries, don't forget. you take a look at the wide receiver group right now. Skylar Bell seems to be getting a little bit better. He's appearing to have a groin injury. But you didn't have DJ Moore practicing. You haven't had Keon Coleman practicing. He was in a walking boot the other day. We don't think there's anything up with DJ Moore, but you got two of the guys that were in the top five, right, with Keon Coleman and Skylar Bell. Both those guys have missed a little bit of time. We'll have to wait and see how that pans out for him.
2: Yeah, no doubt, right? You know, and then some of you might have been like, you know, really, really excited about Kansas, and that was happening on Saturday night. Kansas Deep Purple Saturday night.
1: Mm-hmm.
2: Yeah.

0: All that lightning, you know, may have delayed the Cleveland game, but it also canceled the Kansas concert Saturday night.
1: Wow.
0: Yeah, the outdoor show with Deep Purple in Kansas canceled because of the severe lightning and all the weather.
1: Any word on a reschedule date? It's always tough because they've got a whole schedule ahead of them, you know?
0: Yeah, that's really the toughest part, right? Yeah. I mean, what are you supposed to do in a situation like that? And people were just, you know, obviously disappointed. You know, I mean, it's lightning, right? God. You know, and so many people went out to see it. And, you know, Kansas should have been the headliner. I would have even drive through Deep Purple snow in order to see Kansas at some point. Guess we'll have to carry on. As of right now,
1: how far did you get before they canceled it? Did you get to the point of no return?
0: It's very possible, right? Guys, we drove 3 hours from Cleveland to go see that thing. Disappointed, yeah, and on it went. So yeah, they had to cancel that show too because of the lightning and the thunder. 716-210-9797. All right, so take a break. When we come back, we had a couple of things lined up for you. Got some music news. Also, your Niagara Falls police blotter try to keep you out of jail. That's coming up next.
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0: And you're just looking at a little bit of a delay, probably the only one I'm seeing across the area. A little bit of a delay there, 90 East heading towards the 190 North. Can't say there's much of anything else really happening for you. Things are moving pretty smoothly everywhere else.
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1: It is 7:54, and we are looking at light rain out there, 57 degrees. It's only going to get up to about 64 for the high today. Looks like showers likely, thunderstorms possible after 2, winds gusting up to 25 miles per hour. We bounce back to more normal things tomorrow after a low of 56 overnight. We see tomorrow as partly sunny. with a high of 74 degrees, and then on Wednesday, mostly sunny, up to 79.
0: Headlines, a couple of things going on as you're making your way through the day. Climate change and drought are drying up the Colorado River. Now officials have announced huge water cuts for the next 2 years on California, Nevada, and Arizona. Meanwhile, the Buffalo News reports libraries across Western New York have begun introducing their Library of Things. This is a new rental option for things other than books and CDs, which include Jenga games, birding kits, and record players.
1: Well, Roy McIlroy caught up to Wyndham Clark yesterday around the 14th hole or so, but then then it was all Wyndham Clark at the end. He wins the BMW Championship. Patrick Cantlay finished second in golf as they are getting ready for the FedEx Championship next week.
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15: Well, Mother had always wanted me to go to a Big Eastern college, so I worked my way through Harvard. I ran a kneading joint and a laundry. In vacations, I worked in a steel mill and an automobile factory. One summer, I drove a garbage truck.

0: Oh, that'll wake you up, huh? Good Monday morning to you. That's Deftones' My Own Summer. We feature summer songs every Monday of the summer. Today is no exception, even though it doesn't look or really feel like summer out there, but it still is. It is 7:56 at WGRF Buffalo, the mighty 97 Rock, the voice of the Bills, and you've got the Shred and Reagan Show, which is brought to you by Globs Collision. 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
1: What's up? Glad you're with us. 716-210-9797. Call or text. Do you have the CSI sting over there?
0: I do.
1: At the ready. So we're talking about the cancellation of Kansas and Deep Purple. Morning, guys. Ernie in Orchard Park. Doubt Kansas will reschedule. Guess it'll have to be Dust in the Wind. Steeler George checking in, had a great meet and greet with Deep Purple. It was amazing. And then the rain happened and it just, they had to cancel it. What a bummer. Steeler George, that
0: sucks. There
1: was
0: nothing left but smoke on the water.
1: Yeah. All that good stuff. All right. Well, keep the text coming. Let us know what you're thinking about this morning. 716-210-9797. Call the text. But it sucks when you're excited about a concert and you can't wait to see it. And then rain. And that's the last thing you're thinking about. No one's thinking of rain.
0: Nope.
1: You're like, oh, what about the rain? No one's thinking about rain. Nobody.
0: Nobody's thinking about the lightning.
1: Nope.
0: I know a couple of years ago, Sammy Hagar had to cancel down there, but I think that was an illness one. Mm-hmm. But still, you're planning all summer to go see. That was when Jason Bonham was playing with him. Remember, we talked to Jason on that tour.
1: Yeah.
0: And he was talking about the Zeppelin songs they were including in the set. And then it gets canceled and they never made it up.
1: Yeah, I know it.
0: And I'm just sitting there, Sammy,
1: yeah.
0: Come on, Sammy, make it up, Sammy.
2: Sammy.
1: Damn it. That just sucks. Yep. So anyway, they had to cancel the show.
0: That sucks.
1: I know it.
0: You know, I did see a story that Deep Purple, there's one show coming up where Ritchie Blackmore is going to join them.
1: Yeah.
0: He's been away from the scene for quite some time, and I guess he's going to come up and do the encore at some show. I think it's in the UK, but.
1: Oh, how cool.
0: Yeah.
1: Yeah. All right. Well, let us know what you're thinking about this morning. Otherwise, let's dive into music news before we try to keep you out of jail with the Niagara Falls police plotter. So first one in music news, a little deep dive on a classic, Helpless, Crosby, Stills, Nash & Young.

0: song's about.
1: Puberty?
0: It's crazy. In 1951, there was a polio epidemic in Canada, and Neil Young contracted polio at the age of 5.
1: Wow.
0: The left side of his body permanently damaged. He still has a slight limp till this day, and it was his chance to process the memories of that time when he lived in that northern Ontario town. Yeah, and so that's part of it. You know, got him thinking. The Neil Young stuff on that album is just so good. He had a strange way of working, right? You know, he'd sort of like do his stuff, and then he'd sort of bring almost a finished product, and he's like, all right, I just need you guys to sing harmony in the background. And they're like, what if we play? And he's like, nah, everything's done. Just come in and sing harmony. Like Country Girl. God, that is a great song. Anyway, so back to this song. You know, in addition to the way that he was trying to process some memories back in the day, he said it begins with a town. He begins with a line. There's a town in North Ontario, and he was thinking about that town at that time.
2: A lot of it's about Canada. I think there's a girl named Jean Monterey. I think I was with her when I wrote it, but I'm not sure. Can't remember. It was a long time ago. She has something to do with it. In my own hometown, you know, it's pretty well straightforward there in the song.
0: Yeah. You know, try and get Neil to lay down exactly what he was doing. A lot of thoughts and memories, different things that were going on at the time.
1: And some faded memories, it sounds like.
0: Yeah, Neil. Neil's written a lot over the years, too.
1: Can't wait for his new album, Tariffs. That should be a good one.
0: Yeah. Woof. We'll talk about those in a half hour. Let's get the Rush. Next up. So, Rush fans may remember that, you know, they did a big documentary about Rush back in the day, but then the same guys who did the Rush documentary came back and they said that they want to do a Neil Peart documentary. And so, that's about ready to come out at the Toronto Film Festival, which is coming up in less than a month. September 16th at the Toronto Film Festival will be Neil Peart, No One's Disciple. And one of the directors, his name is Sam Nunn, he ended up talking a little bit about that and why they all decided to go back and talk about Neil.
3: Well, you know, Neil Peart is one of the greatest rock drummers of all time. He is a remarkable lyricist, was an author, and we hope what this documentary will reveal is also a very loyal and loving friend and inspiration to a lot of people. And so we just felt that even though we did the Rush documentary all those years ago, that there was a film to be made about Neil.
0: Yeah, so Rush began a two-night stand in Philadelphia on Friday, and Getty dedicated Spirit of Radio to Pierre Robert, who was on WMMR for a number of years. He died at 70 years old and a big supporter of the band. Back to Neil Peart, and the idea that these guys might very well be stripping off some money from each ticket to go to the Neil Peart Memorial in St. Catharines. And that's the last thing we heard from Nancy Peart. But at some point, as TIFF gets closer, we'll talk to Nancy about this upcoming documentary. And I'm sure they were interviewed for it. They talked to all the guys in the band, but also family members as well, to talk about it. It's going to be called Neil Peart, No One's Disciple, again, coming out at TIFF on September 16th. Led Zeppelin is next. And so we're getting ready for the September show, September 12th at the Sportsman's, all to benefit, you know, Make-A-Wish and all the good things that they do. And so we're going to bring a bunch of bands out once again. Right now it's 8 bands for $25. Not bad.
1: Can't beat that.
0: No. I mean, when you start doing the calculations, like 8 bands, $25, that is a bargain, my friend.
1: It's like $3 a band.
0: Yeah. I dare you to find something else. And you're like, well, there's going to be other ones free. Will you stop doing calculations? Besides,
1: we are raising money for Make-A-Wish.
0: Yes, it's a great charity. Plus, you know, the good folks from Make-A-Wish will be out there as well. But you know, in addition to all that, we just added another brand new band and T-shirts. We've been working on the T-shirts, and they are going to look great. Yes, very good. So that's important. But you know, Led Zeppelin stuff still comes out. Like, for example, this is almost starting to feel like the late summer of Led Zeppelin, right? I mean, Zeppelin is, you know, it's one of those bands that they've never gone away. They've never gone away. And yet, you know, after all of these years, you know, you still wonder whether or not you can get a piece of this. And our thinking is, if there's a chance that these guys could somehow, you know, reformulate. I mean, we did the Rush thing, and then Rush gets together. How cool, one more time.
1: Why not push our luck? Let's go for back-to-backs.
0: Come on, Jimmy. Come on, Robert. Well, Jason Bonham is getting ready to wrap up his late summer tour in North America, and one of his last stops will be at Art Park on September 3rd. And that's something else that everybody's kind of fired up about.
1: That should be great, yeah.
0: Yep. So Jason Bonham coming a little bit later on, and then we're having our Zeppelin show as well on September 12th. So kind of the late summer, early fall of Led Zeppelin, which would be kind of cool. Do you remember the song called The Rover?
1: Absolutely, Physical Graffiti.
0: Right? So, you know, in The Rover, as a backup story on some of this stuff, that had to be one of those songs where Jimmy Page was about ready to fall over dead. So they were doing The Rover, and he was getting to re-record a couple of pieces for it. Now, that was an older song from 1972. They had done some pieces of it at the time, and when they did, you know, they were pretty... They were pretty full. But Jimmy liked it, right? And he's going back over some old tapes, and he's like, this thing is good. So the thing about Led Zeppelin, right, like especially during that time, they're touring, they're all over the place. They use some really strange recording studios. Wherever they could find a tape recorder and some microphones, these guys would plug in and go. So they grab the old tapes from, you know, Houses of the Holy, and they put them back on, and they start recording some more pieces to try and make The Rover a thing. And the engineer, he's like, yep. He goes, I'm all set, Jimmy. And Jimmy's in the booth, and he's like, all right, hit play and record. Yeah, yeah. What do you think happened? Jimmy's listening to his headphones, and he's like, something sounds weird as he's trying to record over this one part.

0: man Billy Gibbons chose not to be sentimental, but he did address it just before Got Me Under Pressure. And, you know, he, you know, that's got to be tough, right? These guys aren't necessarily, they don't strike me as a group of sentimental folk to begin with.
1: No, and they've been playing, you know, after Dusty died, the bass tech took over at bass. Frank was dealing with this illness for a little bit, so they had a replacement drummer in recent shows.
0: Yeah. So Billy showed, you know, proper deference and everything like that, and then got back out on stage.
2: It all started about a little while back. Elwood and I got an unexpected call from our dear Frank Beard, our dear drummer for 50 years. I've never heard him admit, he said, you know, he said, my bass drum foot's a little weak. Can you get my man to take over? I said, oh, yeah, he's been doing pretty good. Frank said, yeah, that's what worries me. But we all here for a celebration. You know what's going on. So we all have a good time.
0: There you go. Billy Gibbons. Probably people who know Billy are like, man, did he get emotional. Jeez, I didn't think you would go there.
1: Billy anyway. F. Gibbons, the last one standing.
0: Yeah, that's right. ZZ Top's tour continues Wednesday in Grand Rapids, Michigan. And there you go. Music news for another day at 716-210-9797. Tell you what, why don't we try to keep you out of jail with a Niagara Falls police blotter? It's not good going to jail and such. I mean, you know, look, the jails in Niagara County are exactly what they are. And then you do state, oh God, you do state time, even worse. You don't want to be there. So
1: federal.
0: Instead, right, let's learn some valuable lessons, know that they stuffed a lot of chemicals and radioactivity in the ground, and try to back off a little bit and do the opposite in the Niagara Falls police blotter. Where do you want to start?
1: Yeah, I'd like to start with just saying, it's what you said, some of this stuff can be prevented.
0: Yes.
1: Okay?
0: Of course.
1: Pay attention. Learn. All right, Sunday, 9:09 p.m., officers rolling in the area of 18th and South Avenue when they observed Amber Rolette in the middle of the street drinking a Corona beer. See, now, this could have been avoided, right? She could have been drinking, say, in the backyard at her place. Instead, standing in the middle of the street obstructing the flow of traffic, they told her multiple times to get out of the middle of the street, and she?
0: She didn't get.
1: She refused.
0: Damn.
1: All right, they give you three opportunities to avoid getting written up, avoid getting hauled off. You could have left with your Corona beer and enjoyed the rest of the night. Instead, you don't get to finish it. You're going to jail. Now, Rolla was yelling at her neighbors on South Avenue, causing a disturbance to the neighborhood. Officers advised her earlier in the day to stop standing in the middle of the street. She can't help herself. She keeps going to the middle of the street. Officers then placed her in custody, and they took her downtown without incident. She was given an appearance ticket. Now she's going to have to pay a fine. She's going to have to go to court. But they gave her the opportunity multiple times to get.
0: Yeah.
1: To get. You got to take advantage of that opportunity.
0: That's becoming a thing again, right?
1: Mm-hmm.
0: For the longest time, people were like, all right, I'm going to get. I don't know if there's got to be some sort of, maybe at the local library we have, some sort of get together, right? Everybody, it's like a free seminar, bring a couple of cops in, bring some people have been in jail before because they wouldn't get. And you sort of talk to the community and you're like, look, when they tell you to get, just get. But I'm angry. I know. Go home and, throw a football. Try to get.
1: Go in a punching bag.
0: Joe, try to get some of that anger. But in the meantime, get.
1: Yeah. I mean, because, they hardly lock you up for long anymore. But still, you got to pay. Yeah. You still got to pay. All right. 911 received a call about 4:27 in the afternoon. Reports of menacing during a domestic dispute at Expressway Village in Niagara Falls. Caller told police there was a man who brought a can of gasoline into the house and was threatening to burn it down and kill everyone inside.
0: Is the lesson don't let anybody into the house with a can of gasoline?
1: Well, that is one thing.
0: Yeah.
1: Dispatch noted that they could hear lots of screaming and were unsure if alcohol or any drugs were involved. Police responded to the scene. No follow-up report on that one, so couldn't find any other details out on that one. But also didn't see a fire note from that day, so I think they got things under control before he was able to burn everything down. So that's the positive there. But going in with a can of gas, not a good idea. All right, Friday, 2:45 p.m., an officer heard an irate man standing outside the police department right there on Main Street. The man was wearing a green hooded sweatshirt with black backpack and an afro. They could not make out what he was yelling about, but they did see him travel south down Main. A few seconds later, they hear a loud glass break. They look out the window, and a female was yelling at that man.

0: the same man in the green hoodie, looking at the business next door to the police station. The front window had been broken. Police went out to talk to the victim outside of her business. She immediately identified the man who broke her window. The victim advised that the suspect had no right to break her window. Mm-hmm. He was placed in handcuffs while yelling to the victim, "I'm sorry, I'll pay for your window. I have a job at Amazon." The victim stated she did wish to press charges for criminal mischief done to her window and valued at over $250.
1: Mm-hmm. Mm-hmm. Yeah. It's going to be tough to get that money, though, right? Like, he says he has a job and he's going to pay for it, but, you know, what's the thing? What's the lever that gets him to actually pay for that?
0: Right.
1: Calling the cops.
0: Now he's got, I mean, how many hours to pay for the window and the fine? Because
1: yeah.
0: He got charged with criminal mischief.
1: I know it.
0: All right.
1: Here's another example of git. So police were called Hyde Park address for report of two guys fighting at about 9:44 p.m. on a Sunday. Police thought they had it under control. They're like, all right, you two, break up. You know, and they're standing there like the Irish guys with the fisticuffs and everything.
0: Uh-huh.
1: What,
0: put up
1: what,
0: your dukes.
1: You watch. You watch. I'm going to punch you in the face. And the cops are like, separate. Get. They thought they had it under control. And the minute the cops turned their backs, they started fighting again.
2: Bang! Bang!
3: Come on, man.
2: Bang! Enough!
1: They're like, God.
2: Get.
1: So that's it. So they had to arrest both of them. Then this. Falls man charged, trespassing, shoplifting, Walmart, 5:30 on a Wednesday. Is this big or go home? He had attempted to leave the store without paying for items valued at $700. That's big.
0: That is big.
1: Yeah. That's 5:30 on a Wednesday. Well, think about this. If you get most of your work done on a Wednesday, it's in the middle of the week. You know, you ramp up to Wednesday and then you start backing off and later in the week. I mean, he's firing on all cylinders at that point. Unfortunately, they caught him on the way out the door with the $700 in merchandise. And
0: damn.
1: Then this. Sometimes you don't let people into your house. Maybe another foundational lesson of the Niagara Falls police blotter. If the guy's holding a can of gasoline, don't let him into your house.
2: Shit.
1: Here's another one. Resident allowed a man she knew from the neighborhood into her home early Wednesday morning. Her guests had been drinking vodka and Klonopin. Well, drinking vodka, taking Klonopin.
0: Ah, okay.
1: Right? I mean, you'd think that, you know, both would sort of knock him out, but he did just get out of prison. So that's when he started yelling at her and about her husband. And that's when it kind of went off the rails and she had to call police. So I would think probably
0: back to jail.
1: I would probably think to add another one to it. If your guest is drinking vodka and pounding Klonopin, I don't know. Maybe you don't let him into the house. You could stay outside for a little while.
0: But I haven't seen him in so long. He's been in jail.
1: I understand.
0: It's like a reunion. Welcome back.
1: Have a conversation on the porch. On the porch. That's what the porch is for. Dude in the vodka and the Klonopin. What do you got?
0: It is the Shred and Reagan Show. We are running through the Niagara Falls police blotter. All right, so Sunday, 6 p.m., police observed a black Audi that had an obstructed plate. They couldn't really see it. They initiated a traffic stop on 22nd Street. Upon arrival, officer identified the driver as LaVon Cox Jr. They ran and observed. They ran the car and observed the vehicle did not have valid insurance. Officer confirmed that Cox did not have insurance because he showed him that his GEICO policy was canceled on July 31st. They called for a tow, and Cox was issued two tickets for the obstructive plate and operating without insurance. I think the positive note was he had a driver's license.
1: He did have a driver's license, and it sucks. I've had my insurance lapse at some point, and
0: yeah,
1: you get pulled over, and it's just...
0: Yeah, now you're in the system.
1: Oh, yeah. Well, you're also in jail, right? They'll often toss you, man.
0: Yeah, they can suspend your license for not having insurance, too,
1: yeah,
0: so that leads to more trouble. Then 2:30 p.m. Friday, police stopped a man that matched the description of a shoplifter from the Dollar Tree at noon. Charles Parker was transported back to the Dollar Tree, and they did confirm that Parker was the man who stole the items that they called on earlier. This was a couple hours later, so like 2.5 hours later, right? Parker was placed in the rear of the patrol car. He was transported to Main Street, where he was held because he had priors. The clerk said Parker came into the store and began to grab miscellaneous merchandise, including Tic Tacs and gum, and then proceeded to put it in his pockets. Then he walked up to the cash register, stood in line for a moment.
1: Yes.
0: And then walked out the doors without paying for anything. He rode away.
1: He thought about it.
0: Yeah.
1: Do you get any credit for that?
0: Should I pay for this? How much gum and Tic Tacs did Parker have? Well, he rode away on his bicycle with $77.50 worth of stolen gum and Tic Tacs.
1: Ay, ay, ay.
0: But he had fresh breath.
1: He had really fresh breath. Yeah, that's kind of important. Yikes. We got a woman who was, yelling at neighbors. Another get opportunity once again. Somebody else yelling in the streets, just yelling at neighbors. They had told her to get earlier in the day and still didn't get. And that's when they decided that they had a hauler.
0: They don't get it.
1: No, in other words, if you've been told a second time that you have to get, like they gave you the first chance and they still let you go, and then you still didn't get it, that's not good.
2: Get.
1: Yeah, that's rough. That is rough. Then we got this. Police called for criminal mischief. A woman was reported to have smashed out a window as well as a windshield while looking for a boyfriend who was not there. Ooh. Mm. What do you think that boyfriend did?
0: I think he's with another woman.
1: Damn. I mean, when you're at the point where I'm going to smash through windows to try and find him, and that includes windshields. Eesh.
0: Yeah, whose windshield was it? Was it his? Was it hers? You know, the other girl?
1: Yeah. I guess, so the victim ended up saying, hey, why don't you go in this direction to try and find, and then I guess they ended up grabbing her. But, yeah. Well, in that case, if you're the boyfriend, that's another reason to get.
0: Yeah.
1: when she's smashing her way through to try to find you, like you're getting close to your house and you hear smash, smash, smash, and then you hear the sound of your girlfriend yelling and screaming, you pull a U-turn at that point. That's what I would think.
0: Well, we have often told you, don't mess with a false chick.
1: Yeah, no, especially if she's breaking your windshield. And there you go, Niagara Falls Police Blotter for another week. There are lessons.
2: Sometimes, smash, smash, smash.
1: Yeah, what's that? Oh, it's my girlfriend. Dude. Yeah, we should probably turn around. Let's go somewhere else for a little while. Let's see what's going on in North Tonawanda. All right, 716-210-9797. We'll get to news of the day next.
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17: Well, looking at a little bit of a delay inbound Route 5 right near Tift. It's been on and off for about the last 10, 15 minutes. Whatever is holding that up there, just a bit out of camera range, but at times it was just sitting there dead stop. So expect a little bit of a delay. It only seems to be a small stretch, though, maybe not even half a mile there. Inbound Route 5, everything else moving pretty well.
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0: It is 8:27. And we've got a little bit of rain out there, 57 degrees right now. Showers likely, thunderstorms possible this afternoon. Cloudy skies, 66 will be the high. Winds gusting up to about 25 miles per hour. Looks like a chance of showers mainly before 10 p.m. tonight. Low 56 overnight. And then tomorrow, partly sunny, high 74.
1: Headlines, couple of things going on, including the tariffs. Donald Trump has us in another trade war with Canada. 50% tariffs on many Canadian imports kicked in on Saturday. We're going to talk to a New York Times reporter who grabbed the list and tried to figure out just what the point is of things like wigs and egg grating equipment and derricks and sand and steam blasters. That's coming up in News of the Day in just a couple of moments. Meanwhile, the Buffalo News reports Moog's $150 million ELMA facility will mean decades of aircraft work. The new facility will allow for more growth. One of the biggest employers in the area.
0: Well, Buffalo Bills are getting ready for preseason game number 3, the final one, and that's going to be on Thursday night as the Steelers come to town. So your first chance to see the stadium at night, all lit up, that should be pretty cool. And then we get ready for the regular season. So practice today, we're going to hear from defensive coordinator Jim Leonard, who spoke to the media, so we'll have some highlights of that coming up for you tomorrow. And also around the NFL, it looks like a couple other serious injuries. One from the Browns, defensive end Alex Wright out with an Achilles, done for the year. And it looks like the Chargers have had to place their new center, who they just signed to a three- or $30 million contract, done for the year with, again, another ACL injury.
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2: 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Aburrida y triste pasaré todo el verano.
3: La Onda Vaselina, and that's the name of the band, Trista Verano, Summertime Blues. All right, it is now 8:30, and you have got the Shred and Reagan Show, which is brought to you this time around by our friends up at Hevler Sales and Service in Lockport. 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
4: What's up? 716-210-9797. We wanted to get some greater perspective on something that is going to affect all of us here in Western New York, and that is the tariffs, the 50% tariffs on Canada and Canadian goods. Ian Austin, he's been reporting for a long time for the New York Times out of Ottawa. Ian, good morning. Thanks for coming on the show. How are you?
5: I'm well. How are you?
4: Not good. Too bad, Ian. So, you know, I had a chance yesterday. I was out at one of the stores. This, in case it was a Boot Barn. They sell a lot of stuff, clothing and boots and everything like that, obviously. But because we're a border town, we had a lot of Canadian shopping. And everybody was talking about the tariffs. And it's interesting. Canadians will look at somebody from Western New York and go, ah, gah. But they won't hate on the person, right? They won't hate on the Western New Yorker. But they do hate where we are. And I wonder if maybe you could tell us a little bit about why we're in this position to begin with. First, what the United States says. Why the tariffs?
5: Well, why the tariffs? You know, it has changed repeatedly since Trump announced them in July. But the legal reason for them is in part because Canada retaliated against the earlier tariffs that the Trump administration put on the country. So that, you know, that's one of the basis. Then, you know, there's some complicated business around dairy quotas that you know, you need to be a farming expert to fully grasp, I think, and things like that. But, you know, it does seem to come down to basically that the Trump administration wants to tariff the entire world, including its ally, with which it's had free trade agreements that go back to 1965.
4: And, I, you know, part of it might be that they're trying to make up for some, you know, taxes. They keep lowering the taxes, and so they've got to make up for, you know, the deficit. And, you know, we're at, what, $40 trillion. And so, you know, a lot of that money's got to be replaced somehow, and they think tariffs. But it causes all types of problems. Canada has decided, according to the prime minister, retaliate dollar for dollar. And that's only getting worse. And then I think there was, you know, there was even the, you know, the possibility that, you know, they're going to start on in September. And so, you know, that's bad for everybody. And it's probably stuff that could be negotiated. So what's Canada's position? What was their response?
5: Well, these tariffs started on Saturday morning. So they're here now. Oh, I'm seeing the Canadian ones. Yes. September 8th. Well, defiance. I mean, this is, you know, linked to Trump's consistent call to make Canada the 51st state, and that does not go down well here, as you might imagine. There's a lot of anger, a lot of hostility towards the Trump administration. I think you're right that people don't take it out on individual Americans. Of course not, but you know, we've seen a dramatic, almost in some areas drastic decline in the number of Canadians who go to the United States on vacation now.
3: Yeah, that's shown here in the local. That's shown here in the local economy, that the Canadian tourism dollars have not been there.
5: No. I mean, it's now seen in Canada as unpatriotic, you know, to go to the States. I mean, Trump did declare early on in his current term that he was going to take over Canada through economic chaos. So Carney's response has been, you know, Carney was very measured up until now, often not even naming Trump, like when he made his speech in Davos, where he called on the rest of the world to sort of defy the United States. But that's gone now. I mean, he flat out said that the two countries are at war.
4: Yeah. Shocking sort of thing to say, but he said, you're at war when you're attacked, and we got attacked. And so 50% tariffs are no fun, no joke. terrible for the local economy as well. And then it's the list of stuff. So we'll sort of move to that where, you know, you wonder what the point of some of the things are. I mean, okay, so if it's dairy is definitely on the list, but also the lumber industry as well. And that's going to make things, because I don't think we have the capacity even to make up for the fact that suddenly the Canadian lumber and the forest industry and everything like that won't be providing for home builders.
3: Oh, so you want to build a new house, do you? Well, that price just went up.
4: Right? Like, this is going to get really, really expensive for everybody. Alcohol is another thing. I believe that right now, you know, 50% on, you know, some of our favorite Canadian liquor, which is painful. What did you learn about the list? And maybe even why don't we start with liquor?
5: Liquor, it's, you know, it's a pretty much everything, except wine, but Canada's not a huge wine exporter, and there might be some wines there. I'm sorry. Yeah, but there's so many things. It's very oddly worded, though. It refers to, I can't even pronounce some of the words, oleoriferous substances, you know, and rates them by their gross weight in alcohol. It looks like Canadian alcohol is going to go up in price a lot. As you know, most Canadian provinces, including your neighbor Ontario, pulled all American booze off the shelves last year in response to Trump. And there's no sign any of those provinces are putting it back now.
4: Right. So alcohol, clothing and textiles also take a hit, as you mentioned, as well. There are a few items of clothing that that escaped it, right? For example, if it involves hockey, is that true?
5: Yeah, the sports clothing doesn't seem to be mentioned. Jeans, there are a couple of companies in Canada that make high-end jeans here. They're not on the list specifically. Anoraks are, though, and car coats. I don't know that anybody still buys car coats, but they're on the list.
4: Yeah, gloves, mittens, and mitts are on the list unless they're related to sports. National flags, canvas for painting stage backdrops, tarps, awnings, sunblinds. You also mentioned jewelry and honey, which really has to hurt somebody if they're producing honey. That's not a big, like the margins aren't thick in the honey industry, correct?
5: Well, in a lot of these things. But I mean, the thing about the honey industry, right, is it's often like a farmer, basically, right? I mean, these aren't small businesses. These are one person businesses. A lot of jewelry leaves Canada, goes through things like Etsy, right? It's, you know, it's just a person in their basement making sterling silver pendants or something.
4: Articles of Christmas festivities. You said there's kind of a spoil sport bent on some of this stuff, right? So Christmas ornaments, toys, that sort of thing, hockey sticks, fishing rods, and the rest.
3: What about hockey players? Is there a tariff on hockey players?
4: Oof.
3: We get a lot of Canadian hockey players.
5: That would be difficult.
4: Yeah. Well, you also made in your list, and I should mention, by the way, we're talking about the tariffs that were just put in on Saturday. And with us this morning is Ian Austin reporting from Ottawa for the New York Times. It's the Shred and Ragged Show here at 97 Rock. But you also point out, like, you know, the Canadian economy also provides and produces some unusual things. For example, wigs and fake hair is pretty big in Canada, isn't it?
5: Well, I don't know. I don't know how big it is, but there is this item on there that covers wigs, and then it says in brackets partial, so maybe that's toupees, false beards, eyebrows, and the like of synthetic textile materials. I mean, it makes me itchy to think about that.
4: Sure. But, I mean, you might have a coworker come in on a Monday, and he doesn't have his eyebrows on anymore. You're like, where are your eyebrows? He's like, oof.
5: Oof. That's right.
3: That was taxation.
4: Yeah. Bookbinding machines, egg grating equipment, marine buoys, derricks, sand and steam blasters, stills not for domestic purposes, safes and base metal statuettes, all part of the list. So as much as they tried to be as comprehensive, there are these weird carve-outs. I'm not even sure how, I mean, at the last minute, you know, like, so the United States is about ready to put a lot of this stuff on a list, and like, you're all getting tariffed. And then at the last moment, does somebody just swing into an office and go, please leave the hockey mitts alone? And they they get carved out at the last second. Like, do you even know how that works?
5: Trump is using a law here that was brought in as part of the Smoot-Hawley Act in 1930 that most economists say exacerbated and prolonged the Great Depression. So this has never been used before. So the way this process works, we don't know that the courts are going to uphold this, is that they published all this stuff back in July. So there's a big list came out and said, here's the stuff. I think, you know, it's a bunch of very junior lawyers in the U.S. Trade Representative's office who were charged with drumming this up. And they seem to do it. Their target was to affect $20 billion in Canadian exports. So I guess they just went through. They clearly were being careful in, like, staying away from most foods, for example, because I think there, as is the case here, people are pretty upset about the price of groceries right now. So there seem to be a lot of kind of no-go areas or things like softwood lumber that are already tariffed, so they can't tariff them again, can't tariff autos again under this. So it probably was a sort of desperate task to come up with this list of products and have it hit that $20 billion target.
4: I got you. All right. So in other words, that's it, right? And so they're just sort of carving it together at the last moment. It is going to go to court, as you mentioned. And so
5: probably. We right? don't know that yet.
4: So yeah. Short term at the moment, these are real tariffs and they're being charged. So it almost feels as though you have to pull back from any of these purchases until the courts figure it out, which hurts the economy and hurts everybody involved. I was going to say, do you see where this is going? But
3: yes, I see people coming to the Boot Barn, leaving their shoes in the parking lot so they can wear their new ones back and not pay the tariff.
4: Well, sure, there's going to be a little bit of that. How far does this go? Or do the courts sort of chill it for the moment? Where do you think this, give us like 2 months out, where do you see this
5: being? I don't know about you, but I'm reluctant to predict anything that involves the Trump administration more than like 2 hours out. I think right now it's just, I mean, there's no sign from either country that they're going to try and resume trade talks again. I think that's probably off for a very long time. I guess the next thing we should all be watching for is Canada's list of tariffs that will come in effect on September the 8th. But beyond that, it's going to be a very tumultuous period. It's going to be, well, the effects of this won't be devastating for the Canadian economy as a whole. It will be really brutal for a lot of small companies and the people who work at them.
4: Yeah, well, and border towns. It's definitely we're going to take a hit here as well. That sucks. Ian Austin, he's reporting from Ottawa, has been for a long time for the New York Times. Ian, thanks for coming on the show. Stay in touch. Thank you.
5: Great. Thanks very much. Bye-bye.
4: Bye. 716-210-9797. Call or text. Let us know what is up, what you're thinking about this morning as well. All right, so let's get to the rest of news of the day so far this morning. And I don't know if you know this, but in music news this morning, Tommy Lee is first. And he visited Save the Chimps in Florida and played bongos for a 9-year-old chimpanzee. It was a private concert for a 9-year-old chimpanzee.
3: Mm.
4: Yeah. I guess Tommy and the chimpanzee.
3: Was this a Make-A-Wish chimp?
4: No.
3: Okay.
4: Tommy and the chimp collaborated on a painting that sold for $5,000 to support the sanctuary. Could you imagine the chimp is just crushing it? Just beautiful painting. And everyone's like, Tommy, stay in line. Stay in the lines. Ah, Jesus, where's he going? So anyway, so that was at Save the Chimps in Florida. Let's see what else. Shelley Fabre has died. She was 82 years old. Mm. She was the teenager on the Donna Reed Show.
3: Oh, wow.
4: Then left to pursue films.
3: Remember the Donna Reed Show, Stella?
0: No.
4: Okay. three of the films, Shelley Fabre was with Elvis. Girl Happy, Spin Out, and Clam Bake in 1967.
3: Oh, Clam Bake.
4: Yes, Clam absolutely.
0: Bake. I know about that, no.
6: She was also on Coach, wasn't she? She was the wife on Coach.
3: Was she?
4: Yeah.
3: Oh,
4: okay.
0: Oh, nah.
4: She was married at the time to record.
3: From Clam Bake to Coach? Damn.
4: Well, she also then married Mike Farrell of MASH.
6: Oh, really?
4: In 1984. But she was also then married for a brief time to record producer Lou Adler, who was responsible for a lot of cool songs in the late 60s and early 70s. So a little bit of Shelley Fabre.
7: I sure wish you weren't going home today.
8: Well, under the circumstances, I think it's best.
7: Kind of hoped you'd stay around and help me spend my prize money.
8: You should put that money in a bank, not spend it on me.
7: It's too late. I already did.
8: Oh, Tom Wilson, you take this ring right back to the store.
7: And you're saying you won't marry me?
8: Well, I'm saying that we can't afford it. I mean...
7: Then you're saying you will marry me.
8: Yes, of course I will.
3: Clam Bake.
4: Right?
3: I have a feeling that was a different one.
6: What was her hit, Johnny Angel? Is that her song?
4: Shelly Fabre?
6: Yeah. I know she had a big hit.
4: Yeah. That may be.
6: 50s or early 60s.
4: Yeah, that might have been Shelly Fabre. She did do Johnny Angel here.
6: Okay.
4: She sang Johnny Angel in the Donna Reed Show. Helped it become a number one song. Johnny.

0: Very interesting who some of the background players were. That's the famous Wrecking Crew.
1: Wow.
0: Glenn Campbell is playing guitar on this song.
2: Oh, wow. But I just sit and wait. I'd rather concentrate on Johnny Angel.
0: Yeah, so she did nice. Johnny Angel. Well, when she married Lou Adler, right? So then, you know, you've got another meeting of the minds.
1: Mm-hmm.
0: So if you remember the Grassroots?
1: Yeah.
0: The Grassroots were the creation of Lou Adler. And so, you know, Lou is like sitting down going, all right, so we got these guys. They got some pretty good songs. None of them know how to play instruments, though. That is a big problem. So we'll just get the Wrecking Crew to do a bunch of songs. And then, well, there you go.

0: All right, we got off track here on Shelley Fabre. But back to Shelley Fabre. So then she was on The Donna Reed Show. She starred as Mary, the teenage daughter, on The Donna Reed Show. She left in the fifth season, again, Elvis movies. And, you know, so, I mean, if you had a chance to star opposite one of the biggest celebrities on the planet, I think you'd leave The Donna Reed Show.
1: And The Donna Reed Show was pretty big in its day.
0: Yes. Yeah, Donna was a very good mom. Shelley Fabre then starred on Coach, as you mentioned. She played Coach Hayden Fox's girlfriend and later his wife.

0: So again, the sad passing of Shelley Febre. She was 82 years old. All right. Glad you're with us. What's up? 716-210-9797. Call or text. Let us know what you're thinking about. What's going on this morning? As we said before, it is today is National Waffle Day.
1: Yeah.
0: So I don't know if you've spent any time trying to get some waffles or, you know, hoping for the best. But, you know, with waffles, you really can't go wrong. We talked about chicken when it came to waffles. Also waffles and maple syrup, which might very well have a tariff on it for the moment. Because the good stuff comes out of Canada. Although we're getting better at it around here.
1: We have a lot of local maple syrup.
0: We're getting better at it. We're getting better.
2: I think they would be a good food truck, a waffle truck. Sweet, savory, you know, dessert ones.
0: Yeah.
2: All right. So relatively easy to make.
0: Mm-hmm. Waffle food truck. Stella, how do you like your waffles?
1: Over easy.
3: I like them. I just like them with maple syrup and butter. I'm pretty plain with it. Maybe a little whipped cream if I'm like feeling crazy.
1: That's how I typically am. The butter and the maple syrup.
3: Yeah.
1: It's good to go.
0: So there's the waffle wagon.
2: Okay. So there are some.
0: Oh, yeah.
2: Makes sense.
0: Yep. The waffle wagon. There's also Dirty Bird chicken and waffles.
2: Oh, yeah. That's right.
0: So there are a couple out there.
3: Because you could do some really cool stuff.
2: You could do anything.
3: Blueberry waffle.
2: Right.
3: You know.
2: Chocolate chip.
0: Wait, did she just say blueberry waffles?
2: Oh, no. Stella. Oh, Jesus.
3: What?
0: Yeah.
2: Disgusting.
0: No.
2: You are a disgusting person.
3: Wait, what's wrong with blueberry?
0: You're a filthy human being.
2: What is wrong with
3: you're
2: you?
3: You're right, actually.
0: Yeah, blue waffle is what it is.
3: So touchy subject.
0: It wasn't blueberry waffles. The disgusting thing you shouldn't look at online is blue waffle. That's the thing you shouldn't look at. All right, so anyway, there's that.
3: I'll look it up after the show.
0: You don't look now. So there's a list of bizarre reasons for ending a relationship. Now, we just got through another summer weekend. As you hear on the show, we have, you know, the summer songs that Jacka goes looking for. And summer songs are often filled with ache. Because a summer song is about, like, summer's ending.
2: It's temporary.
0: And we're about ready to break up, and we're not going to see each other
1: anymore. Unless it's endless summer.
0: Well, yeah. But that's the hope, anyway, endless summer. But in so many ways, you know, you're off to school. You're going to college. You're leaving town. Whatever the case, summer's about breaking up. And so somebody came up with a list of bizarre reasons for ending a relationship. I'll go through them, see if you see yourself in any of these. Someone said his mother, which means family members. One of the reasons to break up with somebody is because they've got an insane family. And they may be nice, but their family's nuts.
1: Or he may have a mother issue, too.
0: Sure. Right. Well, yeah, it's true.
1: He wants you to be his mother.
0: Yeah. I don't know if this is bad or good. This is the line. They took me on a date to play bingo. Stella, your thoughts?
3: I'm going to marry them. Like, I love playing bingo.
0: So one woman was like, he took me to bingo. And
2: what's wrong with that?
0: I don't know.
1: With his mother.
0: Oh, the mother.
2: Right.
0: He would only eat canned vegetables. He wouldn't eat fresh vegetables. It's on the list. Mm. That sounds like shred.
1: No, I won't eat canned vegetables.
0: You don't even canned you won't
1: God,
0: touch?
1: No. Good God, no. That's even worse.
0: You would never eat fresh vegetables. Number five. They didn't like the color red. I broke up with them.
2: That's odd.
0: Number four, they cut their hair. Yeah. Number three, they
2: cut their hair?
0: Yeah.
2: Who cares?
0: Well, maybe it was really nice.
1: Well, they lost all their power.
0: I guess.
2: Okay, Samson.
0: They ate pizza with a fork. Which for somebody who's like a pizza nut, they're
1: I have occasionally eaten pizza with a fork, like when you get something that's just so scalding hot and you can't, like, it's usually a thinner crust and you just kind of break off a little bit with a fork and blow on it for 5 seconds so you can not eat melt it. The top of your mouth.
0: Yep. Mm-hmm. That's the thing about like New York style, the thinner crust. Mm-hmm. It's delicious. But if you put too many toppings on, like Buffalo pizza can't hold a thin crust. Yeah, I keep thinking about some of those big crust pizzas, the thicker crust pizzas, but they'll throw 10,000 toppings on it, and the pizza itself weighs 4 to 8 tons.
1: Like a New York pizza, you got to be able to fold it.
0: Yeah. So that's almost fork pizza. Number two, I didn't like the way they chewed gum. Number one.
1: Open mouth chew.
2: Right. Yeah. You just never give it to them as a gift or anything.
0: Yeah.
2: Never. It's always mints.
1: Yeah, here, try tobacco. Have a skull bandit.
0: Number one of bizarre reasons for ending a relationship, their feet looked weird.
1: Yeah.
0: Which is really funny.
4: Take off them shoes.
0: The only person I ever heard talk about that was Tommy Lee, who we started News of the Day with. Tommy Lee was like, her feet were busted. And I never heard anybody talk about someone's feet being busted before, but apparently he picked up on it.
2: Hammer toes.
0: All right. You think of all the people you've dated. You can picture their face. You can listen to their voice. You could see the way they moved and walked and went through space. I can't think of their feet.
2: Nope. Absolute blank.
0: Can't.
1: Nope.
2: I don't even know what mine look like right now.
1: You're not a foot guy then.
2: Right. Don't pay attention to it.
0: Like, oh, man. You know, you pull your socks off and somebody goes, duh.
1: With that shimmy and shake. You remember that.
0: Woof. Woof. All right. Yeah. God, that's crazy.
1: Maybe that shimmy's from a bad toe.
0: Yeah. here's an interesting text. Guys, Stella just said, and sometimes whipped cream if I'm feeling crazy.
1: Oh,
0: guess we just learned something about Stella.
2: Nice.
0: Will now. Yep.
1: Put a little whipped cream on it.
0: Dawn from Arcade. I broke up with a girl because she licked her plate clean after she was done eating dinner.
1: Ooh,
0: and we did this, and she did this at a restaurant.
1: That's like a dog.
3: Oh, yeah. Ooh,
1: that's like a dog.
0: Yeah.
1: You know, if it's that good, take the bread.
0: Right? Oh, yeah. Sop it up.
1: Take the bread and sop up that sauce. Yeah. I get it. Sauce. You know, you can. I'll sometimes get a little of that sauce. It's so good.
0: Yeah,
1: but never lick it.
0: But if they're going full like frog tongue
3: in public,
1: like a dog.
0: That stuff. Anyway, there you go. The list. If you've got anything else you want to add to it, 716-210-9797. We'll meet our employee of the day and get to sports next.
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0: 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You know the drill, right? You've got stuff. Things are, you know, not working right. 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
2: Well, again, we're looking pretty good across the area. A little bit of a delay that we had on inbound Route 5 that has been cleared up. That was over near Tift. Seems to be dragging 90 East, just a little bit past Walden Avenue. Everything else looking pretty good. The only other delay I see is coming into the States on the Peace Bridge, about 20 minutes.
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1: All right, it is now 9:01, and we've got 59 degrees, mostly cloudy skies, showers likely, thunderstorms possible after 2, 66 the high today. That's it. We're looking at high winds of 25 miles per hour. Looks like a chance of showers mainly before 10 this evening. Low 56. Tomorrow, it looks like partly sunny skies, a little bit warmer, back up to 74.
0: Headlines, climate change and drought are drying up the Colorado River. Now federal officials have announced huge water cuts for the next 2 years on California, Nevada, and Arizona. Arizona is going to take the worst of it. The Buffalo News reports libraries across western New York have begun introducing the Library of Things. This is a new rental option for things other than books and CDs. And they'll be renting out things like Jenga games, birding kits, and record players.
1: Well, coming up in sports, we're going to hear from Joe Brady, Kyle Allen, Jamori Macklin, talking a little bit about that Bills preseason game against Cleveland and what we got moving forward.
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0: of the summer. That's Young the Giant. As it is Monday, August 24th. Still in summer for a little bit yet. 9:03 is the time. You've got the Shred and Reagan Show at WGRF Buffalo, the Mighty 97 Rock, Voice of the Bills. 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
1: We had our list of reasons that you'd break up with somebody, and Jody in North Tonawanda cracking me up. She wrote, I once broke up with a guy because he drove too slowly. We were going to a bar in Canada. He was going 45 on the thruway. No way, I'm out. Jody, North Tonawanda, now in Amherst. Thank you, Jody. Come on, move it. Guys broke up with a girl because she was kind of a slob. Bit of a hoarder. Yeah. Okay. All right, keep the text coming. Let us know what's up. 716-210-9797. So, Bills played a preseason game. Now they got to keep reassessing. It's getting close to cut down day. We'll get to that. But first, let's meet our employee of the day.
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0: An Employee of the Day is sponsored by Al Ross Screen Printing and Embroidery, specializing in t-shirts, caps, dry fits, golf shirts, and more.
1: I met so many people yesterday who stopped over at Boot Barn. How's that Boot Barn? Boot Barn in Amherst, the one on Niagara Falls Boulevard, who wanted to be the 97 Rock Employee of the Day.
0: Did you tell them how?
1: Yeah. Well, they, and some of them have already, like, you know, but others are like, now how do I do that again? So what you do is you go to 97rock.com and you click on the box that says 97 Rock Employee of the Day. Click on it, fill it out. We're just looking for, like, contact information so we can get you on the air and play your songs and then ship all this stuff over to you. But, you know, it's like, I want the plaque. I want to hang it on the wall. I want to hang it at work. So real easy to do with the 97 Rock Employee of the Day. And Jeff Kuhn of Lockport is joining us this morning. Jeff, how are you?
3: Good, good. How are you guys?
1: Not too bad. Retired, stay at home. Kind of a trophy husband is what he is. Kind of living the dream there, Jeff.
3: Yeah, not retired yet. Just recovering from back surgery.
1: Oh, all right. Well, that's... So in the meantime, you know, your wife goes out, works... You're enjoying things.
0: You're
1: for the
0: driving
1: moment.
0: The kids around.
1: Yeah, yeah. How's that go?
3: Yeah, good, good. That's AAU basketball's finally over. No more travel basketball, so that'll leave a little extra money in our pocket.
0: Yeah, a little more time as well.
3: Yeah, more time with the dogs.
1: Well, not only the dogs, but also go to concerts as well. So, what have you watched? Where have you been?
3: Last concert I went to was I won free tickets for Triumph. I went with my daughter.
0: Oh, nice!
1: Oh, that's
0: that
1: fun.
0: Was a great show.
1: That is a good time.
3: Yeah,
0: I see you're also do a lot of fantasy football. Have you done any drafts yet? Are you getting ready?
3: I've done probably about 20 to 25 drafts. I got another one coming up this weekend.
0: So, how many leagues are you in?
3: About 30.
0: Wow.
1: Whew.
3: I cut it back this year because I was recovering from surgery.
1: I cut it back. So in 20 minutes, we're going to talk to a good friend of the show. He's been with us a long time. His name is Scott Gramling, and he is the editor of Fantasy Football Magazine. The new draft guide is out. He goes in-depth, charts, graphs, whole bunch of stuff. So we're going to have Scott on in about 20 minutes.
0: I guarantee you, Jeff's got all those players already.
1: Yeah, yeah. Or at least he could write for Scott, maybe, as well. All right, so then who do you want to say hello to this morning?
3: Obviously my wife, my rock, Mary. My kids, Brianna, Caitlin, Braden, Kyra, Kendra, Maddie, and especially my two dogs, Bailey and Tiana.
1: All right, so that's a pretty good list right there.
0: All in one house.
1: Yes, yeah, that's a busy day. Well, the other thing you got on is Ozzy on.
3: Yep.
1: You've got Waiting for Darkness, which we'll get that on for you. Also, you know, looks like Motley Crue and Metallica and Judas Priest and Iron Maiden. A lot of good stuff. Yeah, it should be good. All right, so what are we sending over to Jeff?
0: By the way, Iron Maiden's playing with Megadeth up in Toronto on the 29th. All right, what do we have for you? Well, we've got a gift card to the Record Vault in North Tonawanda, a boutique media and pop culture experience. We've got a 97 Rock Employee of the Day t-shirt, courtesy of Al Ross Screen Printing and Embroidery, a 97 Rock Employee of the Day plaque from Jar Toffees, and we'll have Foxy Delivery, the quickest service in town. Zip it all over to you.
3: Thanks, appreciate it.
1: No problem, Jeff. Looking forward to having you as the night. So in this case, you'd hang the plaque on the wall. at the house.
3: Yep.

0: easy as possible for you as well. So all you have to do is go to 97rock.com, click on the box that says Employee of the Day, fill it out, get yourself or someone you know hooked. Yeah, so as mentioned, fantasy football in about 15 minutes or so. We're going to talk to Scott Gramling, editor of the Fantasy Football Guide for 2026. Some of his projections, some of the strategies as well, which we'll get to. But first, let's get to sports.
1: I know, and that's some of what you look for in preseason, right? Seeing some of these guys play that you're hearing a little buzz about, see what they look like, see if you like them. Well, looking at some of the Bills players and Cleveland players, I know there's buzz about a couple young receivers. And we had a chance to see a couple of those guys in Cleveland, Boston, and Casey Concepcion. But you didn't see them much because the Bills won 31-7 in the preseason game on Saturday. Last time the Bills traveled for a joint practice followed by a preseason game was last year's trip to Chicago, where Buffalo was shut out by the Bears 38-0. This year, the Bills were up for the challenge just 2 days after their joint practice in Cleveland, putting forth a dominant 31-7 effort against the Cleveland Browns.
2: For everything that we kind of embody and talk about, it was great to kind of see it in action. And is there stuff for us to clean up? Absolutely. But I was more proud of the mindset and the mentality that they kind of took it on. It wasn't like, oh man, why is this happening? It was like, it was cool seeing, you know, they're going through warm-ups, and our warm-up, right, wrong, or different, was a different time, and they were just on the sideline, and let's go play. And quarterbacks went out there, didn't blink, right? It's raining during the national anthem, and I still called passes early, and it's like, hey, we got to be able to throw the ball in the rain, and how are we going to be able to operate? And it's like we've been doing in practice. So it was cool to see our quarterbacks and play efficient football and kind of move from there.
1: Yeah, you know, this was a test for a lot of guys that are trying to make the team, trying to bump up, trying to win a position battle, perhaps. You know, who's going to be the starting cornerback? Who's going to be, you know, the starting left guard? Who's going to be our starting safety? All this stuff. Man, with most of the starters resting, that was a prime opportunity to see some of these depth pieces shine. What wasn't shining early on, however, was the sun. There was a weather delay 2 minutes into the first quarter that forced an hour-long stoppage. And Joe Brady was encouraged, though, by how his team didn't let the delay affect the play on the field once the game did resume.
2: There was a lot of stuff going on before the game and handling it, but I was just so proud of the guys, just in general, of our team, our quarterbacks, and look, we've had rain since the first day of training camp, and we knew we were going to play in these type of conditions, and boom, a weather delay, and they come in, and it was like, hey, boys, we're going to start at 2:15, and they were like, cool, let's put the ball down and let us go. And
1: all right, so you could say these guys are rain-tested, huh? We've seen so much rain in training camp and now in a preseason game.
0: Oh, yeah.
1: But it didn't stop. It did not stop the highlights. Led by quarterback Kyle Allen, Buffalo marched down the field after the delay, covering 41 yards in 6 plays, capped off by a 1-yard touchdown run by running back Ray Davis. From there, the Bills kept their foot on the gas, outgaining the Browns 368-194 as far as yardage goes. So that was good. And after participating in roughly 50 snaps during Thursday's joint practice, Josh Allen obviously did not play in Saturday's game. That left the quarterback duties up to 2 guys, Kyle Allen and Shane Buechele. So they were the remaining guys. Kyle went 10 of 12 in passing, 128 yards and a touchdown. His best drive of the day came during a 2-minute drill where he led the Bills on a 4-play, 62-yard scoring drive in just 47 seconds. He made consecutive throws to wide receiver Mecole Hardman for 6 yards, wide receiver Jamori Macklin for 37 yards, tight end Shane Zylstra for 10 yards, and a 9-yard touchdown then to Hardman, who pretty much earned all 9 yards when he caught the ball in the backfield. So that gave us a 14-7 lead into the break. And, you know, one thing that doesn't really get brought up too much in all that when you're looking at that highlight or looking at what happened on that drive, there was some key moments for Joe Brady. You know, he called a timeout when Cleveland still had the ball to help save some time, to give them the time to march it down there once they got the ball back. You know, so that's part of coaching, right? Good use, that's clock management. Good use of your timeout. So a little test there for Joe Brady on that as well. Now, Kyle Allen, who spent 2024 in Pittsburgh, then last season he was in Detroit. So it's been a couple years since he's been back here in Buffalo. But he was asked about how much the offense has changed and things like that since he was here a few years back.
3: I think I've slowly gotten better year over year for the past 4 or 5 years. You know, I've just it's tough to bounce around in a bunch of places, but I mean, that's the job of a backup quarterback. And I feel like I'm just continuing to work on little things in the game, trying to master the game, master defenses. Defenses have changed so much over the last couple of years, and you know, preseason is just all about executing, playing within the

0: offense and trying to, you know, score points, and it's been fun. You know, we got a great crew on offense, makes it easy on me, and a great play call.
1: Yeah, so he had a good game. I mean, his passer rating was up high. Ended up being 138.9, so not a bad day. 10 of 12. That's a good completion ratio, right? Then Sean Buchel took over, and in the second half, completing 5 of 10 passes for 111 yards and a touchdown pass. The TD pass came on a 71-yard strike over the middle as they hit Jamar Macklin, who ran roughly 55 yards after the catch. You'd love seeing that yak, right? The yards after catch. Macklin's 2 catches for 108 yards led the team. And Macklin talked a little bit about this, you know, how the game is, you know, helping him move forward as he's trying to get a roster spot here.
2: Definitely is. It definitely helps, man. It definitely helps. Have me a little more confidence going into the next game and into the next week. So now I just got to keep building that connection with my guys and the quarterback and, you know, building that trust with them. So.
1: All right, so that was a big one there, and Joe Brady was asked a little bit about Macklin afterwards.
3: Well, he's a guy that battled injuries in OTAs, and you know, you're undrafted and you're battling injuries in OTAs. You better hope that you show something early to be able to continue to stick around, right? This, you guys know how this league works, and he showed us a lot. And when he was able to, he took advantage of the time when he was off and stuck around in the offseason, making sure that when his time was going to come, he was going to be ready. And he has a lot of fun playing football. He's very bright, can play a lot of positions, and it was good to see him. There was a lot going on in that play. It was like, is it a catch? Is it almost a fumble? Is it a drop? And then it's a touchdown, right? So we got the full experience right there. But
1: yeah, that could very well land him a spot on the practice squad. I know there's competition to be in the top 5 wide receiver group, right? And we know who the favorites are to make it, but there's a couple of these guys that are injured right now too. So you know, you never know how long a toe injury or foot injury. We don't know how serious the injury is to Keon Coleman. It sounds like Skylar Bell is getting back, and he was doing some practice on the side where he wasn't participating in the team stuff in Thursday's practice, but the fact that he was doing a little bit of light running and some catching and things like that is a good indication that the groin injury is getting better there. So hopeful for that, because there seems to be a lot of hope for Skylar Bell. But we'll have to see. Macklin's doing a good job to try and keep his name in the conversation. So you got that. Trent Sherfield's another guy. You know, I mean, he caught all 4 of his targets. Joe Brady talked a little bit about him. He's bounced around a bit. He's been here before.
3: He's been making plays, and I think he has a comfort level understanding his role in the league. And you see a guy go out and make plays like that in the receiver game and then draw a penalty and making tackles in special teams. And he's such a selfless football player, and we're already in shelter, so I don't think we have to worry about anything right now. But look, I love Trent. The personality that he has, the way that he goes about it, he's a leader in that room. And you know, he wanted to be a part of Buffalo, and he's doing everything he can to try to continue to be a part of the Buffalo Bills.
1: Again, another tough spot, right? How do you make this team? It's going to be tough. All right, so that's that. As far as the defense goes, they made a couple big splash plays in the game against the Browns. As they only allowed 1 scoring drive along the way. They recorded 2 takeaways, four 3 and outs, 7 pass breakups, 5 tackles for a loss. Couple standout reps included 1 by defensive lineman Landon Jackson, who showed his power on a play in the first quarter, getting past the block inside the 10-yard line to stuff Browns running back Raheem Sanders for a 3-yard loss to force the third down there. In the second quarter, inside linebacker Joe Andreessen had great coverage on a Browns pass catcher, deflected the ball, which was then caught by DeMar Hamlin for the interception on a throw by quarterback Shedeur Sanders. Similar play happened with Deshaun Watson at QB for Cleveland in the second half, as defensive back Jordan Dunbar was able to tip a pass thrown over the middle, and a leaping interception was made by Takori Couch. So a couple guys getting some names. Dunbar had a couple big plays later on in that game too, so his name was getting mentioned a whole bunch. So that's some positive stuff coming out of the second, third, even, I don't know, fourth string defenders. So they're going to have a tough time when it comes to cutting down to 90, from 90 down to 53, and then who gets on the practice squad. So that's that, and obviously the starter's not playing in the game. So Joe Brady had talked about, if he saw enough in the starters in the joint practice, then they weren't going to play on Saturday. So what did you see in the starters in that joint practice, Joe?
3: I thought Josh was outstanding. I thought, you know, it was really good to see him play real crisp football against another team. And, you know, it looked how it should look. And so I came away, it was like, hey, this is what I wanted out of it. Obviously, some guys that played a lot of reps had to still go today. You know, you can't kind of sit everybody, but I was really pleased how the guys approached that joint practice.
1: All right, so we know next up for the Bills, they're going to practice today and tomorrow, and then they'll have Wednesday off, and then Thursday is the final preseason game of the year as the Pittsburgh Steelers are coming to town, and it's going to be a Thursday night game here at the stadium, so we're going to get a chance to see all that stuff in, you know, the nighttime stuff, see the stuff that's lit up and all that, so that should be pretty cool. We'll have to look and see what ticket prices are going for this preseason game. Let's see, some other notes. Deshaun Watson continues to struggle, and the Cleveland fans continue to boo him. He was booed loudly as soon as he took the field. He was booed throughout the third quarter as he continued to struggle. I mean, he played poorly. With him at quarterback in this game against the Bills, the offense went three and out on his first two drives. Then he threw an interception on the third drive. Then threw a fourth down incompletion to end his fourth drive. And then it was time for Dylan Gabriel. So the trade for Watson has been a complete disaster for Cleveland. They gave up, just to remind you, they gave up three first-round picks. Three, plus a second round, a third round, and a fourth round. And they gave him a five-year, $230 million fully guaranteed contract, which had never been done before. And I don't think anybody's gotten a fully guaranteed since. Everybody was like, what are you doing? And the fans continue to ask that question. So Todd brutal. Monken, their head coach, said that he is going to name his starting quarterback today. Is there a question? I mean, do you think there's a chance that Deshaun Watson is named the starting quarterback in Cleveland today? I don't.
4: Here's where it gets difficult. The owner is like, I'm on the hook for how much money for this idiot? He's playing. And the coach is like, he's terrible. He's like, do you know what we traded to get him? He's playing. And the coach comes back, he's terrible. And he's like, this is guaranteed money. Like, what's he going to make alone in just 1 year? Somewhere like $50 million or something like that, right? It's outrageous.
1: Well, it's 230 divided by five.
4: Yeah, right. So it's like, could you imagine trying to argue against that? Sir, Shador is good. I don't want to hear about Shador right now. He needs another year to marinate and get better.
1: I say give Deshaun Baker Mayfield's old toilet brush, have him get in the bathrooms, and have him do some work around the stadium.
4: Make him do stuff, but it's not in his contract. Sorry.
1: Is it?
4: It's not in his contract.
1: I don't know. All right, so they're going to name that today. I mean, you can place your bets. Who's it going to be? Is it going to be Sanders? Is it going to be Watson? You care to...
4: But one other thing in your favor, if you actually make him the starter, no one's going to come to your games. Right? No one's going to come to your games.
1: All right, so
4: you
1: then,
4: earned the bullet.
1: So you're paying him either way, and now you've lost ticket sales on top of it?
4: Right, exactly.
1: Shador Sanders. All right, so, and the Browns had to place defensive end Alex Wright on IR. He was a defensive end, and he got injured in the joint practice with the Bills, and he's done for the year. Ruptured Achilles tendon. Man, the joint practices have seen a lot of those injuries. We got some positive news. Falcons quarterback Michael Penix has been limited in practice all summer, and that's about to change this week. His doctors have given him clearance to go. So he'll be playing. Christian McCaffrey returns the 49ers, and so does George Kittle. So that's good. And that is a look at sports for you.
4: So our friend Scott Gramling puts together every year Fantasy Football Magazine, the number one rated draft guide. And he's going to talk about fantasy football, but he's also got thank yous. Every year he's got in the masthead, he's got a bunch of thank yous. We're second on the list, but also...
1: He's also got his picture with a Patriots hat on.
4: Yeah, but he's also got a thank you, as always, to the immortal Irvin C. Featherman. Who is Irvin C. Featherman? We'll find out in just a moment. Scott Gramling joins us. Fantasy football is next.
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2: And we are looking pretty good right now. Minor delay that we had on the 90 East there right near Walden Avenue. That is cleared up. Route 5 moving again just fine. The only delay I'm seeing across the area right now is still the Peace Bridge coming into the States. About 15-minute wait.
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1: It is now 9:29. We're up to 61 degrees. A little light rain out there. We're not going to climb a whole lot further. 66 will be your high this afternoon, which is well below the normal average. Showers are likely. Thunderstorms are possible this afternoon. Winds gusting as high as 25 miles per hour. Looks like a chance of showers mainly before 10 p.m. Otherwise cloudy tonight. Down to 56 for the overnight low. Tomorrow, partly sunny, high 74.
4: Headlines, Donald Trump has the U.S. in another trade war with Canada. 50% tariffs on many Canadian imports kicked in Saturday, including lumber, alcohol, and dairy. Canada's prime minister promised dollar-for-dollar retaliation next month. Experts warn higher prices for everybody, especially border towns. The Buffalo News reports Moog's $150 million Elma facility will mean decades of aircraft work. The new facility will allow for more growth, already one of the biggest employers in the area.
1: All right, well, we've got a new injury to tell you about in football, and this involves one of the top running backs, Ashton Jeanty, with the Las Vegas Raiders. Went down last night in practice, suffered an injury to his right leg, diagnosed with a sprained ankle, unclear whether or not it's a high or low ankle sprain, which could be a big factor in how many weeks he'll be missing. But that popped up last night, and we're going to talk about the effects of some of these injuries and fantasy football as you're getting ready for your draft. As Scott Gramling from Fantasy Football Draft Guide, he is coming up next.
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1: That's a good song.
0: Yeah, we're enjoying summer songs all summer long on Mondays. Jack and Doug these up for you today. It is now 9:31, and you've got the Shred and Reagan Show, which is brought to you by Hebler Sales and Service in Lockport, your Suzuki headquarters. 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

0: right, 706-210-9797. So we were talking, somebody put together a master list of all of the reasons why someone broke up with somebody else at one point. And one was, we got a text, guys, she used to lick her plate clean. I mean, with her tongue, lick her plate clean. And we're like, ugh, I'm out of here.
1: That's gross.
0: Ken texted in, morning, guys. I once broke up with a woman who didn't lick her plate clean. Ken for the false. Thanks for that. Scott Gramling. He is the editor of Fantasy Football Magazine.
1: And that man can lick a plate clean, let me tell you.
0: Number one draft guide in the country. It is out in, you know, wherever you pick up magazines right now, and it is just packed with charts and graphs and lists. But, good morning, Scott. How are you?
1: Hey, Scott.
2: I'm doing great. I need to throw out a fact that I think might blow your guys' minds here. A quarter century ago was my first time being on the Shred and Reagan show. 25 years ago
1: wow.
2: this month.
1: Wow.
2: How about that?
0: What was it for? Do you remember?
1: I'm going to guess. I'm going to guess it was part of an FHM magazine thing that you were doing.
2: That's correct. I wrote the, in our NFL season preview for 2001, I wrote the feature of the best fans in the NFL. And of course, Buffalo fans were number one. And that's what we spoke about. And, here we are a quarter century later.
0: I wonder if that was, I wonder if that had something to do with at the time we would come into, it was around this time. Well, if it's a quarter century ago, right? So if I remember, we were in New York City the weekend before 9/11, and we were there for the MTV Video Awards, and we also used to do shows from Comedy Central, I think. And so we'd bring in people from New York City in the New York City area. So I'm not sure if that was it or if you were by phone.
2: I was by phone on that one.
0: Okay.
1: Yeah, I don't think we met Scott right away. I know eventually you did feature us in one of the magazines with our crazy Bills ticket giveaways where we would fill up a suite with Bills fans, and we had some strippers in there that were dressed in team gear, and they would every score they would take something off.
2: Right up our alley. That that was the kind of content that we were constantly looking for. But yeah, I was on August 2001, and then the first game that season was Saints at Bills, and I came up for that. And that's the first time we hung out in person. Oh.
0: So you have on your list and the masthead of people to thank. We're in it. Thank you, Scott, but also you know what you do on Football Sunday with WFAN. And so you're on there as well talking fantasy football and football in general. But at the very end of the thank yous, it is the immortal Irvin C. Featherman. And we wondered if you could tell the story. There's something about an ecstasy ring, but that may not be the only reason you brought him on.
2: So, Irvin C. Featherman was the owner of a strip bar called Irv's, which was in Allentown, Pennsylvania, and I attended Lehigh. And Irv's every Wednesday was $5 to get in, but part of the beauty of Irv's, besides the obvious, was it was BYO. So the law in Pennsylvania at the time was you couldn't have a liquor license if you were all nude. So if you had a liquor license, you needed to leave some clothing on. So the way to work around that is, well, we'll be all nude and people can just bring their own beers. So we used to stop at the package store and get a case of Pounders for $6. And that would be good enough for two people. So you'd have your 12-pack of Pounders for $3. You'd pay your $5 cover, and then you would keep $2 to spend very wisely on tipping the talent, so to speak.
0: That's hilarious. Because if you look up his name, he ran Irv's BYO Adult Entertainment Club in Allentown, as you mentioned. But Irv also ended up buying like a tab of ecstasy from this drug ring. And so the one guy, the Pennsylvania Attorney General at the time, said that this guy was running an ecstasy lab in an empty 30,000-gallon fuel tank buried under his driveway.
2: It's getting down an Irvin C. Featherman rabbit hole on the internet is it'll cost you hours of your time, but it's time well spent.
0: It's completely worth it.
2: It's
0: completely worth it.
2: It should be a documentary.
0: Yeah,
2: it really should.
0: Well, a lot of those guys from back in the day, especially Allentown and through there, they were There was a lot of CD, and I know our good friend Paul Cambria used to represent a lot of those guys as well. Pretty funny. 716-210-9797. All right, let's talk fantasy football. So the draft guide is out, and we know that, you know, if you haven't yet, you're probably thinking about one guy who's our employee of the day is in 30 leagues, so he's kind of up against it and ready for action. Right? Pretty crazy. But I wonder if you're on the strategy, let's big picture for a moment, of no running backs. You don't touch any running backs until the third or fourth round. It's wide receivers. There are some cases where people will just draft running backs and wide receivers straight through, blowing off defenses and kickers unless the league forces them to draft them, and then making those switches at the last moment. But draft strategy in general, have you changed the way you draft, or are you pretty much tradition as it's been for 25 years?
2: You know, it's I feel like it used to be you got to get your running backs early, and then it kind of shifted a bit as the league went a bit more high-powered passing game stuff, and you would want to focus on the wide receivers. I think shifted back a bit with teams that have running backs that play a role in the passing game. I think you just get such an uptick on these top-tier running backs. So for me, I'm focusing on those guys, Jahmyr Gibbs, Bijan Robinson, Christian McCaffrey are obviously at the top there of the running backs that really contribute in the passing game in addition to the running game. I'll tell you what I'm doing this year is I'm not drafting any of the tight ends, even the top ones, in the first two rounds, and I'm not drafting any of the quarterbacks in the first three. I'm waiting till at least the third round for a tight end, at least the fourth for a quarterback. And it's not because the guys at the top of those positions are any slouches by any means, but it's the fact that those positions are deeper than they have been in recent years. I'll say tight end is deeper than it's been in recent years. Quarterback as well, but quarterback really started to get deep a couple of years ago, where you can find some quality guys going in like the eighth and ninth rounds of drafts. I'm talking about guys like Bo Nix, Justin Herbert, Matthew Stafford, Patrick Mahomes. I mean, Patrick Mahomes has dropped as that Chiefs offense isn't as high-powered as it used to be. But still, getting somebody like that in the ninth, I think, is better strategy than taking a Josh Allen, a Drake May, a Lamar Jackson, say, in the third, because the running back, a wide receiver you can get in the third round, especially the wide receivers that are available at that time, I think paired with a lower quarterback is just going to get you more fantasy value because it's just not a huge drop-off at the quarterback position from the top guys to the guys that are ranked 11th, 12th, 13th.
1: All right, so what are you looking for then in the first round? Are you looking for, you're going back to running back, or is it kind of a just depends on where you're at, because there's only a couple running backs that are really first round worthy?
2: Yeah, it kind of depends where you draft. I think if you're at the top of the first round, Jahmyr Gibbs to me is number one, and Bijan Robinson is number two, and that's pretty clear cut. I think if those guys are off the board, you're looking at somebody like Jamar Chase. But I know there's hesitation about Christian McCaffrey, history of injuries, but everybody's an injury risk in the NFL these days. And I just think a Shanahan offense with how they utilize Christian McCaffrey, both in the running game and the passing game, to me, he's worthy of a top five pick. I think after that, you look at somebody like Devon Achan. I know a lot of people are really down on the Dolphins, and rightly so. I think the Dolphins are going to be absolutely horrible. So what's going to end up happening? Well, they're going to be down in games, and I think there's going to be a lot of dump-off passes to a guy like Achan. So to me, I like those four guys among the first eight picks. And at wide receiver, I think it's Jamar Chase, Puka Nacua, Amon-Ra St. Brown, and Jaxon Smith-Njigba, to me, are the top four receivers that you're looking at going among those top picks.
0: Is there a possibility that a guy like Jaxon Smith-Njigba, who had such a huge year last year, suddenly gets just double-teamed all day long, and he doesn't have quite, I don't know if historically guys who have crushed it a year before suddenly struggle, and so many guys are like, I'm taking him first pick, and then they just get crushed in the league. Any thoughts on that?
2: Yeah, he's one of these kind of new age receivers that is versatile enough He can run routes out of the slot. That's actually where he's most effective, but he will run routes out of the outside. It's very difficult to double team a guy like that. Now, if you go back to those Patriots teams of 20 years ago, it was easier to double team a guy like Randy Moss. You would put a corner on him and you would have high safety help. And that's how you would, you know, they call bracket him. I think it's a lot more difficult to do with a guy like Smith and Jigba, especially on a team that traditionally the last few years has liked to run the football. So you can't be selling out to just stop that one guy. He's almost more of a rich man's Julian Edelman in the way he runs some of these routes, where you almost want to give him those yards over the middle of the field and, you know, hope to eliminate the big plays, because that's another trend that's happening in the NFL. A lot of too high safeties of these teams just saying keep everything in front of them, and that's really where it plays to Smith Ajigba, who's more of an underneath and intermediate route guy. So I think he's still going to get his catches, and I just think that that offense is balanced enough with the running game that you can't really commit a couple of defenders to just stopping him. It really has to be a shutdown corner like we saw in the Super Bowl with Gonzalez shutting down Smith and Jigba. But there aren't too many Christian Gonzalez's out there that the Seahawks are going to face during the regular season.
0: Scott Gramling on, editor of Fantasy Football Magazine. The brand new draft guide is out wherever you pick up magazines. And so we wanted to ask him a couple of questions about, you know, strategy, guys to draft, where they rank. But then there's the don't draft list. And I wonder if you thought about maybe just a handful of guys. You're like, I'm not touching them this year. I got burned by them. I'm not expecting big things out of them.
1: I think everybody has that list, right?
0: Right. So for you, who are the do not draft list?
2: Yeah, I think Josh Jacobs of the Packers kind of leads that list for me as a guy who's going to be drafted in the a high position. He's going to be drafted in second or third round. He just looks to be kind of slowing down a bit. And I also think the Packers here with Marshawn Lloyd will work a little more of a timeshare. You also have a lot of receiving options on that team. To me, he's kind of the top of the do not draft. I've got Mike Evans up there as well, a big name going to a new team. I just don't think a Shanahan offense utilizes him in a way that ends up resulting in a lot of statistics. I think they like the fact that he's going to draw attention on the outside, but it's really more of a quick strike passing game. And when you've got guys like McCaffrey and you've got Kittle in there, I think that Mike Evans is probably going to have two or three games where he really pops. But he's going to have a lot of those dreaded games where you're just like, oh, my gosh, two catches for 31 yards and he's targeted only four times. I think we're going to see that kind of often. You know, Mark Andrews, to me, there are people that are high on Andrews because Isaiah Likely is no longer on the Ravens. But Andrews' skills have been deteriorating. So that's the tight end I would have on the do not draft list.
1: Yeah, you know, and I've had a guy, that, and it's just personal because you got burned by the guy, Kenneth Walker. You know, when he's healthy, he's lights out. But he's gotten some injuries in certain years where it's just been, it kills you. And then you've got him sitting on the bench forever because he's not producing. And then he starts to get back into form. Now he's on a new team. He goes to Kansas City. And what do you think that does for Kenneth Walker?
2: I think there's a huge uptick for Kenneth Walker. And, you know, I think what was happening a bit with the Seahawks is they could afford, if Walker was a little banged up, Zach Charbonnet, when he was healthy, was able to fill in there, and they had another guy to go to. The Chiefs don't have that. And, look, there's only so much you can read in the training camp of the preseason. But if you can read in a little to it, the Chiefs are really working to get him the ball, less so in the preseason games and more so in training camp practices. But they gave him a lot of money. I think that we talked a little bit about before about this too high safety look that a lot of defenses are giving. Well, that's given the Chiefs offense fits the last couple of years, and it's why we've seen Mahomes' numbers come down. A lot of dump-off passes to Travis Kelce. Well, that was great 5-6 years ago. Last couple of years, Kelce really doesn't do much after the catch. I think you're going to see Kenneth Walker be a big part of the passing game for the Chiefs, and I'm quite high on Walker. I think that, with all these guys, they're injury-prone to a certain degree, but I just think that the volume that he's going to get both in the running game and the passing game, and the fact that There's really nobody behind him. He's never kind of had the backfield to himself since his rookie season when he put up big numbers. No Zach Charbonnet to take carries away. I think Andy Reid, Patrick Mahomes are going to find ways to get Walker the ball in space, and I think he's going to be a real fancy
1: asset. Could take away then from Mahomes. He's probably coming off the knee. He probably doesn't want him running too much either. So
0: yeah, all right.
2: Totally agree. I've got Mahomes outside the top 10 among fantasy quarterbacks.
0: Interesting.
2: Look, if the guy who's still there in the eighth round, I don't think he will be just because of the name value. But, from Mahomes, no longer a top 10 fantasy quarterback, and that's something a couple years ago I did not think I would be saying this soon.
0: Crazy. Scott Grambling on, editor, Fantasy Football Magazine, Shred Ring and Show at 97 Rock. All right, let's turn to sleepers, guys that you have on the list that you're going to be looking for and maybe just aren't valued.
2: Yeah, I'm going to work backwards from the tight end position. There's a couple tight ends I really like. One of them is a hometown guy there, Dalton Kincaid. I just think it's shaping up for a Kincaid type of season. I think the addition of DJ Moore just gives more of a threat and a versatile threat, kind of what we talked about with Smith and Jigba. With Moore, he can be an underneath guy, he can be an intermediate guy, he can be a deep guy. And I really think that with Brady now running the team, you're just going to have more of a diverse passing game. And I think Kincaid's really going to cash in on that. Dalton Schultz is somebody I've also moved up draft boards with the Jaden Higgins injury that unfortunately we saw. I can't remember what the days were, if it was a week ago or so, but he's the second receiver in Houston. So there's 120 targets between Higgins and Christian Kirk, who is no longer on the roster, that are going away. And I just think that Dalton Schultz is going to be a guy who ends up kind of, putting up solid numbers, maybe not anything that's going to be obviously like Tucker Kraft or Brock Bowers, but somebody who at the end of the year you're going to take a look at and you're going to be like, all right, there's somebody who's on a lot of teams that are making deep runs in their fantasy leagues. I think when you look at the wide receiver position, and we talked a little bit about Mike Evans, and we talked about the 49ers, this Deshaun Stribling, a second-round rookie who everybody said had kind of first-round talent, he's a sleeper that I think you got to keep an eye on in the mid to late rounds. I'm talking about like round 9, 10, 11. I think he could play a key role in that passing game, and it's another reason why I'm a bit down on Mike Evans this year. You look at the quarterback position, I still think Jackson Dart is just going way too late in drafts. I think he's a guy that, because he's going to get some production on the ground, obviously not a Josh Allen, Lamar Jackson type of guy, but still somebody who can get you 600, 650 rushing yards, maybe get a 7, 8, 9 rushing touchdowns, and that adds up when you add it to the passing yards. I think it's going to be a more competent Giants offense. I think it's going to be a more well-rounded Giants offense. To me, Jack Dart's got to be somebody that's going among the top 10 of fantasy quarterbacks. And from a sleeper standpoint, still he's somebody that you can be getting in the 8th, 9th rounds of most fantasy drafts.
1: In a sleeper kind of mode, there's always some golden nuggets that are on bad teams. And sometimes you find yourself struggling. We've heard in like Cleveland, we've heard about Casey Concepcion with Denzel Boston, but there's always some bad teams. The Jets, Garrett Wilson's coming back off an injury. But there's always some guys that kind of get pushed back because of where they're at. Are there any guys that we're really missing out on that are kind of, I guess, would be in that sleeper mode that just because they're on a bad team, we kind of neglect them?
2: You kind of hit it with the Browns, but I would go with the running back position. I would go with Quinshon Judkins. You see a lot of these bad teams, they can stay in games for a while. And that's what they're looking to do. They're looking to get these games to the fourth quarter. And because of that, they'll run the ball more than they probably should just to keep these games close. And for me, when you look at somebody like that in Quinshon Judkins, he's going to get a lot of carries and he's going to get a lot of production, I think. He might only average 3.8 yards per carry, but there will be enough carries as long as he stays healthy that he's going to end up piling up some points there in terms of fantasy. You look at the Titans, I think that somebody like Wandale Robinson, I'm talking about really late in drafts, like Wandale Robinson, it's kind of like what we were talking about before with the Dolphins, where they're going to dump the ball off to Devon Achane. Wandale Robinson is more of that kind of dump off underneath kind of receiver. And again, he's not somebody I want as one of my top four receivers, but he seems like he's somebody that sits on the end of fantasy benches for the first month of the season, and all of a sudden bye weeks start, and you realize, wow, this guy's getting targeted 14 times a game, and he's catching 10 passes. Yeah, it's only for 72 yards, but those are the kind of numbers that end up adding up, and usually you're finding that type of guy on a team that's sitting there at 2-7 come midseason.
0: Scott Grambling on, editor-in-chief of Fantasy Football Magazine. For the new draft guide is out, number one rated draft guide 2026, out wherever you pick up magazines. Last thing, and so we talk about Scott Grambling, longtime friend of the show. How long? Now we've learned 25 years. But also, how long has Scott Grambling been doing and been in fantasy football leagues? And in the Mass, that he tells the story about how his dad ran their very first back in the mid-80s. And your brother Gary, your younger brother Gary, still runs the Mondrell Fulcher League of Superstars. And so you tell the story, but who is Mondrell Fulcher?
2: Mondrell Fulcher, and I really encourage everybody to take a moment today and look up his stats all time. He was a guy. He was a tight end about a little more than 20 years ago, who in some preseason game, I want to say he was a tight end for the Raiders, had something like six catches for 73 yards and maybe two touchdowns. You know, in one of these complete scrub games. And we're doing our draft, and in the last round, a guy says Mondrell Fulcher. And the reaction was, what's that? And it's like, he's a tight end for the Raiders. And sure enough, he was on a fantasy roster in the league that would, the next season, become known as the Mondrell Fulcher League of Superstars. But it has to be by far. I challenge anybody to come up with a worst fantasy pick in the history of not only fantasy football and not only fantasy sports, but anything in life. It was the truly worst, absolute worst thing. I think the guy played a couple games on special teams and like caught one pass.
0: That's hilarious. But he had one great preseason game. Scott Grambling, editor-in-chief of Fantasy Football Magazine. Scott, looking forward to another 25 years. You take care. We'll talk to you soon.
2: Thanks a lot, fellas. Great talking to you.
0: Nice. That's Scott Grambling. Make sure you pick up Fantasy Football Magazine. We'll post this online as well. Closing audio next.
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1: It is 10:02, and we are looking at a wet day today and cool for sure. So we'll bounce back, though. Don't worry. We got light rain, 61 degrees on its way up to 66 only for the high today. Showers likely. Thunderstorms are possible after 2. Wind gusts up to 25 miles per hour. And then tonight, we've got a chance of showers mainly before 10. A low of 56 tonight. Then tomorrow, partly sunny, high 74.
0: Headlines, and despite our weather, the planet is heating up and it's changing weather patterns and it's drying up the Colorado River. So federal officials have announced huge water cuts for California, Nevada, and Arizona. The Buffalo News reports libraries across Western New York have begun introducing their Library of Things. This is a new rental option other than books or CDs, and that would include Jenga games, birding kits, and record players.
1: Buffalo Bills will be back on the practice field today. A little bit later on, we're going to hear from defensive coordinator Jim Leonard, and they'll practice tomorrow, and then Wednesday's a day off as they get ready for the final preseason game, which is Thursday night here at the new stadium, so you'll get your first night game. Pittsburgh Steelers come to town for a 7 p.m. kickoff, and one other fantasy note, Raiders running back Ashton Jeanty needed some help off the practice field yesterday. He has got an ankle sprain. It has not been revealed yet whether it's a high or low, which could determine more weeks off of the field.
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5: 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What did your mother say when she sees you planting like a summer bungalow?

0: That is a Lovin' Spoonful. Summer in the City. It is 10:04 at WGRF Buffalo, the Mighty 97 Rock and Voice of the Bills. 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
1: What's up? Glad you're with us. 716-210-9797. That's probably the perfect summer song, right? Summer in the City. Doesn't get much better than that. All right, so closing audio this morning. And our closing audio this morning, this time, is going to take us around to, my God, do they listen to themselves? Do they not hear themselves? We're in Walnut Creek. But in Walnut Creek, they got a different name. They got a different name for the place.
2: One of the biggest cities in the East Bay is going through a rebrand. Walnut Creek has gained a new nickname in the last few months, now being referred to as The Nut.
3: The Nut. What do you think of this new nickname?
4: I love it. Honestly, I prefer it.
5: Definitely The Nut for sure.
3: Are you using it? Do you say it?
5: Yeah, I use it a lot.
6: It's easy, it's catchy, so I just say it.
7: It's Walnut Creek. Why ruin the name? It's a beautiful name. Nut is not, I don't like that. No, I would never say it, but I live in The Nut.
3: The Nut has caught on so much so that Mayor Kevin Wilk is even using it.
8: I am noticing a trend around town that I thought people were calling Walnut Creek The Creek for short, but I'm seeing more and more The Nut.
9: You know what? That's kind of catchy. I like that. Let's put it on a hat.
3: Joey Troutner started making and selling The Nut hats online. And when those sold out, he set up shop at the Walnut Creek Locust Street Festival in July, meeting Mayor Wilk and explaining to him that kids are to blame.
9: My wife is a teacher at Northgate High School. And when I saw The Nut, I asked her, I said, hey, do people actually call Walnut Creek The Nut? And she goes, all the kids call it The Nut.
1: I wonder if there's a certain thing we can convince them to try. You're traveling around and you go to one place after another in California. It's like dismal. Yeesh, everyone. And then you get to Walnut Creek and they're all levitating. They can see through walls.
0: They're just floating down Nut Creek.
1: Right. They're all at peace. Look at that. All right, so that's it for today's show. Thank you for listening. Back tomorrow at 6. Where do you want to end?
0: All right, well, Jim Jack is on the way. He's got your 10 a.m. commercial-free jumpstart, kicking that off with some cheap trick, and we'll wrap up here with a little big-ass rock.

0: know, I asked a guy once if he'd mind putting me in a barrel, sending me over the falls. You know what the son of a bitch said? Drop dead ass.
1: People are pricks. I asked this guy to take his air compressor and drill me with a 6-inch nail right through the eye.
0: What'd he say?
1: I'm low on nails.
0: People are selfish pricks.
1: You know, another time, now get this. I laid down in front of a steamroller and asked the guy just to proceed, you know, business as usual, and just squash me like a bug.
0: That's a good way to go, Jerry, old bug squash. Hey, we could tie a...

0: 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He's super freaky.
1: Wow.
2: That's real bold.
3: Okay.
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5: Ain't nobody got time for that.
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7: 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Bust a nut.
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Some ZZ Top for your 10 a.m. commercial-free jumpstart here on 97 Rock. Jacket with you on this Monday. A little cooler. I don't mind this. I'm comfy with it. Don't have the AC on, running up the bill at home. I walked in the office here, and I'm like, what is it? Oh. I'm like, what does that feel? The heat kicked on. I know it's like low six. Like, this is super comfortable. If it wasn't soggy out, it'd be

AC/DC for those about to rock on 97 Rock, of course. The voice of the Bills. Just remembering now, it's been drizzly. I checked before I left the house, too. I did a little fire pit yesterday. I left the pit out there. That's fine. I mean, it's gotten rained on before. I forgot I left the boxes that had, like, the wood and the paper in it. They got to be demolished. I did not feel like getting ashy hands before I left for work today. I'm like, yeah, screw it. You know what? It'll dry out. Right? It should. It's probably just an absolute mess in the backyard. Lazy. Just lazy. And it was too hot to grab yesterday.

0: Steve Miller Band on 97 Rock. Local radio made here in Buffalo back on a Monday. And, of course, got to get our employee of the day in here. First one of the week, and that is Jeff Kuhn of Lockport. And so you've been working. You're off for a little bit. So what's going on here? What'd you do when you were working here, Jeff?
1: I've delivered furniture and appliances and ran warehouses for the last 30 years. I'm actually not retired. Actually had back surgery.
0: Oh, okay. So you're just out of work for a little bit.
1: Yeah. And the company I worked for closed down and went bankrupt.
0: Oh, geez. Oh, man, I'm sorry. Sorry to hear. I was gonna make a crack about you busting your back, but obviously that's actually not a joke. You actually did mess up your back.
1: It actually wasn't even from the job.
0: Really?
1: Yeah.
0: Oh, man. Well, hopefully you get better here and you find something else, hopefully.
1: Thank you.
0: Well, while you have the time right now, what do you like doing when you're not working?
1: Going to concerts with my daughter, obviously the Buffalo Bills, fantasy football, and spending time with my dogs.
0: And you're doing fantasy football, are you?
1: Oh, yeah.
0: Do you enjoy it, or do you get dragged into a league like Reagan drags me into a league every year?
1: Oh, I enjoy it. I'm in probably about 30 leagues.
0: At the same time?
1: Yeah.
0: How is that possible?
1: Well, now that I'm off work, I guess I got the time to do it.
0: First tune I have is Iron Maiden's The Trooper. Why that song, or how'd you even get into Maiden?
1: The 80s. 80s where I just, those all five bands I put in there are my top five bands from the 80s.
0: Okay.
1: Me and my daughter went to Pittsburgh to see Iron Maiden. She knows my music better than I do.

Iron Maiden and the Trooper, first request from our employee of the day today, Jeff Kuhn of Lockport. And just a reminder, I will be giving away tickets to go see Maiden in Toronto all this weekend with your live tune at 2. So be listening there. But that was Jeff's first request. He is our employee of the day. We urge you to be our next employee of the day by going to 97rock.com and applying. You would also get all the workforce perks, just like Jeff will. That includes the gift card to the Record Vault in North Tonawanda, a boutique media and pop culture experience, the Employee of the Day plaque from Jar Trophies, the Employee of the Day t-shirt, courtesy of Al Ross Screen Printing and Embroidery, and we will deliver all of that over to Jeff. 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

Whitesnake and Here I Go Again. It's 97 Rock, the voice of the Bills. I had something different. I wasn't quite sure. When people in my kitchen, I can see out to the front, out the front door, and I can see if somebody's coming up on the porch, the front porch. And I see this kid in like a bright colored vest. And I'm like, what the hell? I'm like, are those my kids? No, that's no. What the hell's going on? Knock, knock, knock at the door. I'm like, do I answer? All right. If anything, I'll just have to shoo them away. Hey, guys, what's up? Hi, we were just wondering if you'd like your lawn mowed. They had a lawnmower and they had a weed whacker out on the sidewalk. I was like, wow, good for you guys. No, I don't. You guys need some gas? No, we're okay. All right, I didn't know kids still did that. But it also made me think, they thought my lawn needed mowing. It's still pretty short. Like, is that the vibe it gives off? I mean, it was overgrown a couple weeks ago. Good for them, though. I don't know if they made any money. Our neighborhood's pretty trim.

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1: And you've made it to your College of 97 Rock Knowledge here on a Monday. I am Jacka, as always, and winners today, as always, will not only pick up the esteemed, coveted College of 97 Rock Knowledge diploma, but today you'll also win a pair of tickets to the National Chicken Wing Festival as well, which is going on this Saturday and Sunday at Salen Field. So you could win tickets for that too, but you need to know something. Now, we missed it by 23 days, kids. August 1st was National Pinball Day, commemorating Roger Sharp. Apparently, his testimony proved that it is a game of skill, pinball, rather than just gambling. All right. So we're going to go, and I mention that because a pinball wizard coming up from The Who. So we're going to go a little pinball here. National Pinball Day, like I said, was August 1st, every year August 1st. Invented in the 18th century in France. Then they put a spring on it in 1871. Originally, it was called Bagatelle. All right, and then in the 1930s, there was a tabletop version called Baffle Ball. Yeah, pinball's got a long history. Here is repeatedly ranked number one across the globe, Keith Elwin. He's a pro player.
2: I do sleep surrounded by pinball machines, but they're off 90% of the time. I collect pretty much any era of machine. I mean, it sounds silly to look at some of these old games. They're usually pretty hammy, but some of them from the 60s just have beautiful art packages. Some of it's terrible, but there's some examples that are really nice.
1: Okay, that is Keith Elwin, professional pinball player. Now, even though he's professional, he's won many, many tournaments. He does not hold any of the Guinness records, and that is your question today with Pinball Wizard on the way. This pinball wizard holds the Guinness World Record of playing it for the longest time. What is the Guinness World Record for playing pinball continuously? A, a little over 62 hours. B, a week. Or C, a month. How long did the longest pinball marathon go for? That is your question. A, B, or C, 62 hours or so, a week, and a month. A, B, and C. 716-210-9797. Let's get an answer.
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1: 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Your question today, August 1st was National Pinball Day, don't you know? So we went to the world of pinball, invented in the 18th century in France. Bagatelle is what it was originally called. And they made some modifications and so on. Plenty of world records with it. Plenty of world records. Question today for the College of 97 Rock Knowledge is, what is the longest pinball marathon continuously played? And I read the rules. You got to be standing as well. So, is the world record for longest pinball marathon by one person 62 hours and some change, a week, or a month? How long did somebody play just pinball? Badoop, badoop, badoop, badoop. Not on like the same quarter or whatever. Let's get the answer to your College of 97 Rock Knowledge here today. 97 Rock, who's this?
0: Andrew Rook.
1: Andrew?
0: Yes, sir.
1: What's going on, buddy? What are you up to?
0: I'm just at work, taking a little break.
1: Excellent, excellent. Talking pinball marathon, do you need your multiple choice again?
0: I'm going to say A.
1: It was a little over 62 hours, which is a hell of a long time just to be playing pinball. So what's that? That's 2.5 days. A little over 2.5 days. Drew Robichaud did that in 2023. Are you a pinball guy, Andy?
0: A little bit of an arcade guy.
1: See, now I like arcade games. Pinball was probably the one I'd do the least.
0: Fair enough.
1: Or you maybe throw in one quarter and you're like, eh, I got something. I can play skee ball or air hockey or something like that. Or a video game.
0: Oh, yeah.
1: All right, Andy. Well, you get the College of 97 Rock Knowledge diploma today. You also got tickets to the Wing Fest going on this weekend, National Chicken Wing Festival. Those are yours as well.
0: Oh, thank you so much.
1: Good job, Andrew. Just hang on. I'll get all your information. He is correct. 62 hours and 21 minutes. When you make it that long, I always wonder, like, what is the impetus at the 21-minute mark there, 62 hours, 21 minutes? You're like, eh, I'm done. He had already set the record because the previous record was set in 2021 at 48 hours. This dude blew past that and went for another 14. Drew Robichaud, and you got to do it standing too. After a while, you probably can't even sit. Your legs are so atrophied after a while. But that's pinball for you. I don't know. It's okay. I don't know. Maybe back then it was fun. I don't know. I know there were plenty of other records, including one dude that owns over 1,000 of them. They do make a lot of money, though. That's what I noticed reading this. It's high money. If you're buying and selling them, pinball makes some damn good money. Maybe I should get into it. That is your answer today for the College of 97 Rock Knowledge. Let's get to those lads with supple wrists and a pinball wizard. It's the Who on 97 Rock.

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0: Tom Petty and the Heartbreakers on this Monday here on 97 Rock. We got another bike night coming up tomorrow night. Prohibition. I'll be out there with live music from the Michael Hun Band. 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
2: Woman who wanted to blow up the state capitol. She was all ISIS.
3: These are the images of the woman federal prosecutors say planned to detonate a bomb at the New York state capitol. Bowie has not yet entered a plea, but according to the document, told authorities she knew about the possible terrorism charges. I already Googled it before.
4: AI says, probably shouldn't do that.
2: Hold on a second. 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
4: Should we'll have somebody at our door in five minutes.
2: Exactly.
0: It'll stop here. Mr. Shred, Mr. Jacket, do you know who uses this computer
4: yes,
0: over
4: here?
0: Yes, we
4: do. Him.
2: Yep. Yep. This one over here.
0: Yep. Nobody else does. Yep.
2: I think most days Stella does.
0: Right.
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0: All right, let's do it. We got a workforce lunch break on the way here. Your first one of the week, of course, at noon. Getting some requests in. 716-210-9797. Excuse me, almost sneezed and coughed at the same time. Your workforce lunch break will go much smoother than that. 716-210-9797.

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1: Let's get some orders in here. 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
2: Hey, this is Brian. How you doing?
1: Good, Brian. What's up?
2: Not too much. Hey, can you play No Way Out of Here by David Gilmour?
1: Obviously, yes.
2: Alrighty. I haven't heard it in a while.
1: No, I haven't either.
2: Yeah, all right. Thank you.
1: All right, buddy. You got it. Thanks.
2: Have a great day.
1: You too.

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0: PTO and you ain't seen nothing yet here on 97 Rock, your workforce lunch break, 716-210-9797. Not really any outside right now, but we got some sunshine coming up by request right after the break. And if you are looking for something to eat today for your traditional noontime lunch hour, it is Vesuvius Day. Yes, 79 AD. That is when Mount Vesuvius erupted, August 24th. Obviously, they're not around to celebrate, unfortunately. That's not good. You can go out to Burning Man. Burning Man Festival celebrating right now. I believe it's I believe it already started. Let's see what else we got. Unfortunately, it's Kobe Bryant Day. Still sad. It's still just heartbreaking. And if you are looking for something to eat today for your traditional noontime lunch hour, I mean, Kobe's top three of all time. Top three, top five. I'd have to put my list together again. It's National Knife Day. So celebrate your knives. I don't know. It's National Waffle Day, which is good. You can have waffles, can be sweet, savory, dinner, breakfast, whatever you want. Salty, you can make whatever the hell you want for a waffle. And it's also National Peach Pie Day. Peach pie. I would say it's good or bad. I don't know. I don't think I've ever had a slice of peach pie. Thinking about it now, it's not something that I would probably go for, which is probably why I've never had it.
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14: 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Got another request. Kind of a twofold request. Interesting. This comes from Dave. He says, "Hi, Jim. I have an idea for your Vinyl-y Friday album side. How about Disraeli Gears from Cream? Something different." Dave in Tampa. I like the idea. I love the idea, Dave. He's like, "Also, can I hear something?" Yes, you can have your request now. I got to take a look and see if I have that. I don't know if I have that vinyl. I might need to go up to the record vault again and get some new stuff. From Disraeli Gears, it is Cream by request on 97 Rock.

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Call, text, or voice message. Anything works. Got a, let's see, well, he's got a Mississippi phone number, but he says John working in Medina, so I'm assuming he's up here. Jacka, this is what he texted in. I didn't know y'all. Well, he didn't say that. I didn't know you all. So I'm assuming he is from Mississippi, saying you all. I didn't know you all had Alice in Chains until the Memorial Day 500. Damn, it makes me feel old. But anyway, can you play their song, Them Bones? Thank you. John working in Medina. I said, John, we're not old. We're just aging gracefully, buddy. And you betcha we can do some Them Bones. It's punchy. It'll get you moving. 2.5 minutes of just go, go, go, go, go. By request, some Alice in Chains.

0: Metallica and Nothing Else Matters here on 97 Rock, your workforce lunch break. Taking your requests, I am Jack, 716-210-9797. Been all over the place, and that's what I like. It's just it's chaos. It's just all over the place, which is definitely why I like it, you know, other than talking to you, see what you're up to. What are you doing today? What are you having for lunch? I don't care. I just like talking. I like talking to people. I'd like getting to know you, and that's why I love this opportunity, but also that's why this is my favorite hour of the day. I get to look through my magic mirror and see all of you, my friends, like Outlaw Kenny and Mike and Rick and Brian and Catherine and Mike from the 603, but now he's in the 716, and Kevin, who's liking a lot of the heavy stuff today. There you go, Kev, and Max and Christian and 533, texting, calling, sending voice messages. I appreciate all of them. We got some more requests on the way here in just a couple moments. Ooh, and it's real. It's so good, it's gold. You won't be able to guess it. The Workday Show is...
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1: Easy peasy lemon squeezy, kids. 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Obviously, that's what we do every single weekday, workday. Call, text, voice message, 716-210-9797. The only rule is to be open-minded and not be a jerk. I guess that's two rules. But there you go. Those are the rules that we live by. If you're hateful or just an idiot, well, you can be an idiot. I'm an idiot. But you know what I mean. Be open-minded. Don't be hateful. That's where we're at. Don't be a jerk. So let's get to another request here for your workforce lunch break. 716-210-9797. Rock, who's this?
2: Jim, how are you doing, man?
1: I'm good.
2: Good. I was wondering if I could, if you could play a song for me.
1: Well, I can try. Sure. What are you looking for?
2: All right. I'm looking for Gold by John Stewart.
1: John Stewart?
2: Yes. Yeah, it was come out in 79.
1: Okay. All right, let me dig for it and see what I got here, okay?
2: It's a California tune.
1: Yeah.
2: I know what you mean.
1: I know what you mean.
2: Catchy tune for the rest of the summer.
1: I see it, buddy. Yeah, let's do that. That's neat.
2: Sounds good.
1: All right, thank you very much. Going to the back of the rack for this one. And I know for a fact in the back of the rack, I have never played this. For your workforce lunch break. Yes, the tune is Gold by John Stewart. You may recognize the backing vocal on Gold because it's a Gold Dust woman. It's John Stewart on 97 Rock.

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0: 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On the way, kind of interesting. I had a request during your workforce lunch break. You see, he's like, oh, you know, can I hear this? I feel like I'm getting old. You're not getting old. You might not even be middle age yet. What is middle age? When is that? I'd like to know so I know how much time I have left. It's on the way after we get a little sugar poured on us.
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0: Def Leppard on 97 Rock. I'm Jacka with you on this Monday afternoon. And middle age. When is middle age? Well, technically, you know, to be, you know, it would be the halfway point. Nobody knows when we're going to die. Or maybe you do. You know, you're getting there. So you remember when middle age was. I probably pass it, I'm assuming. I'm not going to live near 100. I probably passed it a while ago, maybe decades ago. Could have been. I could be gone today. So when middle age is, I really don't know. But there's a new article, Wall Street Journal, that explores why 40s, your 40s, are no longer middle age. The average life expectancy right now for men, 77, women, 81. So those are kind of still going up, but 40 is still roughly middle age. But it's more about lifestyle. Having kids later. Way, that's huge. Blown up in the last couple, three decades. Like, way closer to 40. Median age for first-time home buyer, 40. Isn't that nuts? I mean, they're so damn expensive. Makes sense. 20% of graduate students in America are 40-plus. They haven't even gotten out there yet. Not even out there. 40-somethings, training for marathons, opening new businesses, dating, having kids, changing careers. We ain't got nothing figured out. So I feel like I'm still fresh out of school. Again, I would like to know when my middle age was, just so I could be prepared. Like, honestly, that would really help. If I'm like, oh, I got 2 years left. I wish I had known that back when I was middle age.
1: I want to tell you a story about the house went blue. I come home one Friday, had to tell the landlady I done lost my job. She said, that don't confront me, long as I get my money next Friday. Now next Friday I come, I didn't get the rent, and out the door I went.

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I come home one particular evening. The landlady said, you got the rent money yet? I said, no. Can't find no job. 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

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Long as I get my money next Friday. 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He said, I don't know, man. 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

0: Tom Petty and the Heartbreakers. It is 97 Rock, a Monday afternoon. I'm Jack, hanging out with you as always right here on the Voice of the Bills, 97 Rock. 1 o'clock hour, get to see again what our Employee of the Day is up to. Now, Jeff Kuhn of Lockport, he is our Employee of the Day today, and he mentioned earlier one of his big things, loves going to concerts. So I got to ask, what was the last show you went to, Jeff?
1: We actually won concert tickets to Triumph from 97 Rock.
0: Oh, okay.
1: So my daughter went to that.
0: Excellent. You got a chance here to make some acknowledgments and shout-outs, so who would you like to mention here?
1: Obviously, my wife, Mary. She's our rock. My kids, Caitlin, Brianna, Braden, Kendra, Kyra, and Madison. My two dogs, Bailey and Tiana, Chocolate Labs. And I don't know how much time you got. I got a lot of people.
0: You can lay them all out, man. You can. It's your time.
1: My brother, Martin, my sisters, Brandy, Erica, Kim, Mary Claire. That's good.
0: Okay.
1: And anybody that hung out at Susie's in South Buffalo.
0: Next band I have up coming up for you is Judas Priest. Same thing, just because it was 80s Mel, or what are we looking at there?
1: Same thing. These are the top five bands I listen to all the time. My daughter and me went to see Judas Priest in Syracuse.
0: Awesome.
1: So I saw four of these bands in the last 5 years with my daughter.

0: Some Judas Priest by request from our employee of the day, Jeff Kuhn from Lockport. He said all five. He actually got to see all five of his favorite bands. That includes Ozzy, Motley Crue, Metallica, Judas Priest, you heard there, and Iron Maiden that we had a little bit earlier on for him as well. One of his daughters goes. I asked him, I was like, well, do they have to like trade off? Oh, Dad wants to go to a metal show. And he said, no, that's his concert buddy. Pretty darn cool. That is Jeff Kuhn, our employee of the day today. He gets the employee of the day plaque from Jar Trophies. He gets the employee of the day t-shirt courtesy of L. Ross Screen Printing and Embroidery. And he also gets the gift card to the Record Vault there in North Tonawanda. Great job, Jeff. We'll hear from him a little bit later on as well when Megan gets a hold of him. Let's see. You can be the employee of the day. Of course, we'd love to hear from you. Reagan said he was up at an event on Sunday. He said so many people coming up saying, I want to be employee. I want to be employee. Yeah, all of y'all. We'll get to you. It's one a day. 97rock.com is where you sign up. That is your first step.
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0: And coming up on Thursday, it's our first night game in the new stadium. That's right, last chance for players to impress their coaches, all the coaches, including Coach Brady, as Bills face the Steelers. Final preseason game coming up this Thursday night. Paul Peck, Kevin Sylvester start things off with the pregame show right after me, 3 p.m. Kickoff at 7 on the Voice of the Bills, 97 Rock.

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0: Ryan, the voice of summer. On 97 Rock, the voice of the Bills, the voice of fall. Remember, we got a final preseason game coming up Thursday evening right here on 97 Rock. On the way for you, we got, actually, Black Sabbath is coming up. We got Zach Sabbath over at Riverworks on Wednesday evening. I know Shred and Reagan are going to have Zach Wild on tomorrow morning on the Shred and Reagan Show. But after we get to Black Sabbath here in just a little bit, we're going to learn a little something, something about something. We are, well, if you're a medical student, you have to work on them. Okay? But did you know it makes you hungry? Which is a weird kind of side effect.
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That's where we is 24/7, wherever you are. And you know, every weekday, workday, 2 p.m. hour, I like to learn a little something about something, get some knowledge nuggets up inside of my brain. If you've ever had the chance to medical student or hygienist or chiropractor or any of that, you have to work on cadavers. Okay, that's just a part of it. You can donate your body to science when you're all done, and we'll take one of my best friends in the world. She did it. And I was like, dude, like, people make fun of their junk. Like, you get to say it. Generally, it's like old people that have passed away and not mummified, but they've been embalmed. And, you know, but you got to see. It's pretty neat. Like, if you've ever seen body worlds like that, too, you get to see all that stuff is going on inside. How that worked, I don't know. But after medical students work on cadavers, generally, it makes them hungry, which is a weird thing. So you just worked on a body, poked and prodded and cut and sliced and diced and all this stuff. Now you're hungry. It's not because you wanted to, you know, manja with that person. It's because the smell of formaldehyde increases your appetite. What a weird side effect. Of all the times when you're probably least hungry, it is working on a body in front of you, and yet you're starving. Boy, working on Gramps here, I'm really craving a chili dog. Really craving some ravioli. Just a weird side effect.

0: Billy Idol and Rebel Yell, 97 Rock. Local radio made here in Buffalo. Earlier on, I'm Jack, and we learned a little something about something. The fact that formaldehyde, after medical students work on cadavers, they get very hungry. Thought it was interesting. You would assume you'd be nauseated or at least hungry. We learned that earlier. It's actually something known. I had to look it up. It's actually something known as formaldehyde hunger. Well-documented phenomenon. Medical students, mortuary workers, other whatever. They think that it's the sharp, pungent chemical, formaldehyde, the aroma, triggers a reflexive hypersalivation response, which your brain thinks means you are intensely hungry. Formaldehyde hunger. I know we have a lot of, I can't remember what they're called. People that work at funeral homes. We have, not undertakers, but you know what I mean. I know many of you do work there. I'd be interested to know if you actually get, like, you got your own, like, formaldehyde snack cupboard, something like that. But I also thought if the students or the people working on the bodies are getting the formaldehyde hunger just from smelling it, I can't imagine how hungry the bodies are.
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Made here in Buffalo. Yep, back to work, baby. My name is Megan Carter. Got your big drive home ready to go. Let me know what you want to hear. 716-210-9797.

0: We are your voice of the Bills, and get ready for Thursday. First game under the lights at the new Highmark Stadium. And we'll be having it on right here at 97 Rock. It's Megan Carter, and I know there is a big concern, including with defensive coordinator Jim Leonard. He basically has been saying, yeah, we've had some injuries, so we're not quite sure how they're going to be communicating. Good thing we have one pregame left, and we're going to have our pregame kicking off at 3 o'clock this Thursday afternoon. I know, I am willing to step aside for Paul Peck and Kevin. We're going to literally have a blast all day long. Kickoff at 7 o'clock Thursday night. And we hope that you can listen here at 97 Rock if you're not going to the stadium.
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10: So then who do you want to say hello to this morning?
13: Obviously my wife, my rock, Mary. My kids, Brianna, Caitlin, Braden, Kyra, Kendra, Maddie, and especially my two dogs,

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We are way worse than a stalker. Yeah.

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1: Anybody else just have a weekend? 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Like, it's a weekend. Man. It almost is kind of back. 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

0: Looks like Deshaun Watson has some reason to celebrate today. It's your Voice of the Bills, 97 Rock. You might have heard us talking about this on Overtime with myself and McGee after the game against the Browns on Saturday night. But Deshaun Watson played his first game since tearing his right Achilles back in October 2024. And let's be honest, he didn't look that great. In fact, Chris Brown kept saying the Boo Birds were out in Cleveland. He was 5 for 12, 36 yards, one interception. Yeah, it didn't look great. However, he must be happy camper today, even after dissing the fans in his press conference post-game, saying it was disrespectful how the fans were treating him. He has been named the starting quarterback of the Cleveland Browns. I guess when you have $230 million on the guy, you really don't have a choice.
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0: Bike night back at Prohibition 2020, right across from the new Highmark Stadium this Tuesday night. 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
1: We lost the iconic Charlie Watts today in 2021, so we gotta pay our respects. It's Megan Carter. Four in a row from some of Charlie's best with the Stones here on 97 Rock.

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0: We do miss you, Mr. Charlie Watts, who passed away today in 2021. Respecting him with four in a row from the Stones on your big drive home on 97 Rock, 96.9, local radio made in Buffalo. It's Megan Carter. I am just a ray of sunshine today because we're going to be paying more respects to Mr. Joe Beard of ZZ Top coming up in just a bit. But we'll lighten up the mood with your request from your workforce employee of the day coming up in just a few on 97 Rock.
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0: If you're on the New York State Thruway right now, it's going to be a bit slow. There was a crash on the 90 East at 52A. The left lane closed through there, and that's leading to congestion from about 53 to just past the accident. Should clear up as you head towards the water tower. But the 33 East at Harlem has a crash as well, but that has the right lane closed. Going to take a little bit of time to get around, but it's not too bad so far in terms of backup. 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

0: We remember the iconic Joe Beard on your big drive home with 97 Rock. 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
1: Rumors spreading around in that Texas town. About to check outside the game. You know what I'm talking about. 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

0: Got your big drive home on 97 Rock and 96.9 local radio. Made right here in Buffalo. My name is Megan Carter. Let's chat with our workforce employee of the day, Jeff Kuhn from Lockport. He is retired. He is a healthy stay-at-home trophy husband, which I love. That's the dream, Jeff.
1: Hey, how you doing, Megan?
0: Probably not as good as you, our workforce employee of the day. Congratulations.
1: Thanks, appreciate it.
0: How's it been going? You getting any shout-outs from friends that are like, I heard you on the radio?
1: Oh, yeah, yeah. A couple friends reached out on Facebook that I haven't talked to in a while.
0: It's either the best or the worst when that happens. So hopefully it's for,
1: right.
0: for good.
1: So far, so good.
0: So far, so good. And honestly, your requests have been good. I've been having a blast because you are a metalhead and it has been hardcore all day, which we needed for a Monday. Yep. But I will have some Motley Crue for you, some Home Sweet Home. Why'd you want to hear that one, Jeff?
1: Motley Crue was up there with Ozzy for me. And I just grew up listening to him. I just went to see him a couple of years ago at the stadium with my daughter.
0: How old's your daughter?
1: She's 20. She's going to be 21 soon.
0: So teach them young. Teach them young, Jeff.
1: Oh, yeah.
0: And honestly, you say such great things about your family. I know you got like a butt ton of kids that you love very much. You love your dogs. You're rock, you say, your wife, Mary. So for all of you guys, Motley Crue now for you on the big drive home. For the best gig on earth as workforce employee of the day, the stay-at-home trophy husband.
1: Thanks. I appreciate it.

0: We've been thrashing all day with Jeff Kuhn from Lockport, our Workforce Employee of the Day, and we're slowing it down a little bit on the big drive home. He wanted to hear some Motley Crue. Big congrats to him, the retired stay-at-home trophy husband. I swear to God, that's the dream for me. Even though I can't even be a husband, I still want that gig. So big ups to him. We're going to send him some happily rewards, like the gift card to the Record Vaults in North Tonawanda, that t-shirt that he can rock, saying he's the Workforce Employee of the Day from Al Ross Screen Printing and Embroidery, the plaque from Jar Trophies that he can put up wherever, all zipped out from our friends at Foxy Delivery. 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
0: We've got an earlier crash on the 90 eastbound at exit 52A at William Street. The left lane was closed there, and that's leading to some congestion for a couple of miles, starting at around the 400 in that direction. Also, taking a look at the 33 east at Harlem Road, there's a crash there as well that has the right lane closed and causing backup for about a mile and a half, starting around Suffolk Street. Your other major roadways, the 190, the 290, looking okay so far, but you know, I'll keep you posted here on your big drive home with 97 Rock.
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1: For anyone who's ever felt awkward, either in the past or currently, when it comes to dating, it's Megan Carter. 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I feel you. And so does Fahim Anwar.
2: I'm too analytical with women. That's my problem. Like one time this girl, she texted me very late at night. She wrote, come over. And then I texted back, is there parking? I realized dating is essentially guys just pretending to have way more money than they really do. That's all it is. Ladies will take you to some fancy French restaurant, then we'll take you to go see a play. Even after all of that, a lot of times a girl still won't like you at all, which stings as a man, because that means she's not even into the rich version of you. This is the best possible me, and you're still not into it. Imagine if you knew how many Chipotle napkins I hid before you came over.
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0: Soon enough, kids. Huff, our teacher with Van Halen on 97 Rock. Back to school right around the corner. Get ready. Hey, it's Megan Carter. In the meantime, though, I think Mom and Dad are going to be knowing what they're doing. Once you head back on the bus, there is a new vodka that's coming our way that people are calling disgusting, saying hard pass on social media. Other very cruel things that I think they don't know what they're talking about. Now, I didn't get to make my run at the New York State Fair this year. I'm quite upset because last year I loved going every day to get my beverage of choice, which was a Dr. Pepper with pickles in it. And yeah, a lot of you said that sounded nasty. Guess what? It is the most delicious thing you'll ever have. And that's why I want to get my hands on this. There's a distiller called Sugarlands Distilling. They're out of Tennessee. Hoping they bring this to New York. They have officially rolled out Pringles Dill Pickle Potato Vodka that combines sharp vinegar and crisp dill with a salty potato twist. Yeah, you guys want to hate on that? Are you serious? If you don't want it, just buy me one and drop it off.
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0: Thankfully, the earlier accidents on your big drive home have cleared up, but it looks like we still are seeing some congestion on the 90 eastbound as well as westbound as well, thanks to the construction starting around from the Big Blue Water Tower to about 53. We'll keep you posted there. Your 190-290, though, looking okay on your big drive home. Of course, I'll give you the update coming up here on 97 Rock, 96.9. 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

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It's Megan Carter. One of my favorite things of the week is listening to Shred and Reagan in the morning, especially when they do their want ads, because I kind of want everything they say. 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

0: I mean, life's been good. It is still early for the Buffalo Bills, but we are keeping our eye on the prize and our eye on the field. And we have had a few little bumps and bruises added to the injury list this week. It's 97 Rock, your voice of the Buffalo Bills. My name is Megan Carter. Our eyes on the prize. Jay Skurski from the Buffalo News is keeping us up to date on who has been on the field today at practice, who has been added to the injury list. Here's the bad news. There are some names that we will not be seeing this week. Terrell Bernard, Jude Bowery, our fourth round rookie tackle, who was looking good in training camp. We did see some people not on the injury list, but not practicing as well today. Khalil Shakir was not on the field. Keon Coleman was not on the field. Obviously, Ed Oliver, for obvious reasons. Once again, we do think about him all the time and pray for him and his family here at 97 Rock. Our friend Connor McGovern, also not on the field today. Chauncey Gardner-Johnson was still seen working out on the sideline, getting that calf injury going. So hopefully we will see him on the field as well soon. I'm sure Shred and Reagan will have the full breakdown this week before they take the field under the lights this Thursday night against the Steelers at the new Highmark Stadium that you can listen to at 97 Rock.
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1: Oh, don't act like you don't know. The Bills back at the new Highmark Stadium, facing the Steelers. It's the final preseason game this Thursday night. Kicking it off with Paul Pack and Kevin Sylvester as they host pregame. 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

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Hello, it's Megan Carter. 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

0: 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Hello, it's Megan Carter. Got some Phil Collins coming up in a bit. Some U2, Foreigner, my boy Lou Graham, my Western New York brethren. And let me know what you want to hear, too. 716-210-9797.
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tickets still available to go see our friend Lou Gramm. Just down the road in Rochester at the Kodak Center. It's an iconic venue, December 12th. It's a Saturday night. Might be fun to do with the fam, a little pre-Christmas bonding. And you can hang with 97 Rockets, Mac and Carter. I hope to go. I love my boy Lou, and I love listening to him on the big drive home.

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1: Back tomorrow on the big drive home, but my friend Jixter has got it from here for the rest of your Monday night. It's Megan Carter and How Rude, Skinner. Tuesday is not even gone yet. Monday's not even gone yet. We need to enjoy every minute of summer while we still have it. I don't know, this song still kicks, though. Turn it up. 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

97 Rock, 96.9, voice of the Buffalo Bills. I know we don't keep track of preseason, but it's nice to see two great complete team efforts for their first two preseason games. And their final preseason game will be the first night game at the new stadium. And last chance for players to impress Coach Brady as the Bills take on the Steelers in their final preseason game. This Thursday night, Paul Peck and Kevin Sylvester will host pregame at 3, kickoff

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Guns N' Roses recorded this in a moving van from one show going to their next. And wow, it came out pretty good. Paradise City, 97 Rock.

0: Fly Like an Eagle, Steve Miller Band. To clarify, not fly like a Philadelphia Eagle, just fly like an eagle in general. That's what he's trying to say. Welcome to Nights with Jixter, sponsored by Delta Sonic. In music news, Bret Michaels of Poison, who's been touring solo, has canceled his performance at the 180th Canfield Fair due to medical reasons after undergoing surgery for kidney stones earlier this summer. So he wants to take some shows off and get back to 100% before he resumes, which is probably a good idea and just what the doctor ordered. So we hope to see Bret Michaels on the road soon. He's always a great time, especially when he comes to Buffalo. Elton John coming up next. I mean, we'll get to Poison and also a little 80s hair band music from Def Leppard. We'll be right back.
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